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10: Tonight, expect mostly cloudy skies with warm and humid conditions. There may be a thunderstorm in some areas. The low will be 68 degrees. Tomorrow will bring partly sunny skies with hot temperatures exceeding the record high of 93 from 1941. It'll remain humid with a high of 95 degrees. In the afternoon, there is a chance of strong thunderstorms in spots, potentially leading to flooding downpours and localized damaging wind gusts. For Blueberry Broadcasting, I'm AccuWeather meteorologist Jason Caterina.
0: The voice of Maine is here. Now, broadcasting from the underground command post, deep in the bowels of a hidden bunker, somewhere under the brick and steel of a nondescript building, we've once again made contact with our leader, Mark Levin.
11: Hello, America. 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Our number, 877-381-3811, 877-381-3811. Here's a montage from Stu Studio on X, Democrat Socialist of America, in other words, Marxist Islamist, top leader, David Jenkins. This is David Jenkins. Cut 10, go.
12: I mean, our goal is liberation. Our goal is communism.
13: My name is David Jenkins. I'm a lifelong New Yorker, and today I am again calling on the city council to disband the NYPD's brutal, unnecessary strategic response group and directly divert its funding to any of the public services fellow New Yorkers have called for today.
12: I'm planning to run for the MPC at convention under the banner of the Libertarian Socialist Caucus. We're a diverse body of libertarian socialists, libertarian Marxists, anarchists, left communists, and other schools of thought within the sort of left wing of the socialist movement. I joined DSA in 2020 and found a home in the Racial Justice Working Group and the Defund NYPD campaign before getting heavily involved in tenant organizing, Red Rabbits, and eventually helping start the Flatbush branch in Brooklyn and serving on the first organizing committee as campaign coordinator.
14: As an anti-fascist and an abolitionist, and to my knowledge, the only DSA member at a counter-protest on January 6, 2021 in Washington, D.C. So I understand and have lived the stakes of impending fascism. And after years of healing and reflecting on that experience, the thing that I have brought back to my DSA organizing is the necessity.

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4: Paying respects to a former president. I'm Lisa Lacerra, Fox News. President Trump at the Theodore Roosevelt Presidential Library in North Dakota this afternoon for its grand opening.
5: It's amazing that how he came about, a whole different set of lives he's had. So it's been really very inspiring. They've done a fantastic job with the museum.
4: President Trump has often mentioned an affinity with Roosevelt, who was also from New York, and he had a conversation at the library with an AI version of him, where he asked about the Panama Canal, a project built during Roosevelt's term. President Trump has talked about the U.S. regaining control of the canal to curb the influence of China. The president took the new Air Force One to North Dakota.
6: Air Force personnel spent 10 months making necessary upgrades to the jet that is painted in a new scheme, white with a red stripe and a dark blue belly.
7: They made it appropriate for a president. That means the security and all of the different bells and whistles.
6: The aircraft is only serving as Air Force One temporarily until Boeing delivers a new fleet of presidential aircraft, likely in 2028.
4: Fox's Jared Halpern in Washington. The federal judge has struck down several Arkansas state laws that limited how groups can collect ballot signatures.
8: Several voting rights groups sued last year after Arkansas passed laws that restricted the way they gather signatures for ballot measures, including the League of Women Voters. And Judge Timothy Brooks ruled against seven of the new laws, including one that would require a petitioner to read the ballot title or have it read to them in the presence of a canvasser before they can sign. Another would require someone to show their ID. Judge Brooks found these new requirements violate the First Amendment and infringe on political speech.
4: Fox's Jessica Rosenthal, and we're just about to start the second half in Santa Clara, California. The U.S. leads Bosnia and Herzegovina 1-0 in World Cup round of 32 knockout game. 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
4: Tonight, expect mostly cloudy skies with warm and humid conditions. There may be a thunderstorm in some areas. The low will be 68 degrees. Tomorrow will bring partly sunny skies with hot temperatures exceeding the record high of 93 from 1941. It'll remain humid with a high of 95 degrees. In the afternoon, there is a chance of strong thunderstorms in spots, potentially leading to flooding downpours and localized damaging wind gusts. For Blueberry Broadcasting, I'm AccuWeather meteorologist Jason Caterina.
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0: Does the Democratic Party actually need to embrace the moniker of socialism, lean into it?
1: No, but I think we have to understand that people do not believe that this version of capitalism has worked.
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6: All right, thank you, Scott Shannon. Thanks to all of you for being with us. Write down our toll-free telephone number. You want to be a part of the program. It is 800-941-SEAN if you want to join us. Linda, not sure if you noticed. Remember Ken Griffin was doxxed by Mayor Marxist Zoran Kami Mamdani and just decided that, okay, well, the $6 billion I was going to invest in New York City to create high-paying career jobs for people in New York, I think I'll spend that money in the free state of Florida. We now have person number two, Google co-founder Sergey Brin. He's now cutting his losses. He's now staging a dramatic exit from the dysfunctional New York City real estate market. This tech titan, apparently his fortune is at $268 billion. I can't even count that high. Linda, can you count that? How do you count $268 billion?
7: I wish I could. I'm going to work towards that goal. It's my new goal.
6: That your goal is to be a billionaire?
7: Absolutely.
6: Okay. Good luck. I hope you make it.
7: I'm a capitalist, you know, unlike the DSA.
6: You live in the greatest, freest, best country on man, and if you can figure out a way to, you know,
7: to count to $268 billion, you're damn right I will.
6: You're damn right, and you're going to share some of that with me, I'm sure.
7: I share it with everybody, except the Democrats.
6: You're going to except the Democrats. Anyway, so he now has that massive a fortune. He's now completely soured on New York City and their increasingly progressive regulatory landscape, and now using his personal family office vehicle, he has now sold his entire stake back to the property fund manager, and the property sell-off comes as this perfect storm of radical rent control laws and skyrocketing, you know, structural costs continue to squeeze landlords to a bloody pulp across the Big Apple. And astonishingly, the world's third richest man accepted a near total wipeout and walking away with a reported, you know, 6 cents on the dollar for his original equity investment. And the gross size of his exposure was said to be valued at $79 million. Now, that loss might look like pocket change for him, but the capitulation does send a shuddering shockwave through Wall Street's institutional investment community. You know, look, there is a secret, and nobody really wants to talk about it. And this is the secret. Most of Wall Street, most of every private equity firm, every big bank, every investment firm, you know, all of them, they have been leaving quietly, slowly. They're not making great fanfare when they leave. I keep talking about Wall Street South. That's everywhere from Miami all the way up to West Palm Beach in Florida. Also in other parts of Florida, I mean, you have more, you know, J.P. Morgan, you know, Chase employees in Texas now than you have in New York City. I mean, it's happening, but it's not getting talked about a lot because they're not doing it with great fanfare. But believe me, these states know what's happening. These states are feeling the financial the implications of all of this. And I'm telling you, it's not going to end well for states like New York or states like California or states like New Jersey or Illinois. I mean, I was watching, I saw, you know, that idiot, J.B. Pritzker. Can't even believe this guy is governor of Illinois. I don't know if you saw the comments that he made the other day, but you know, Pritzker's out there, you know, saying that this is the future. Did you see what he said? I think we got a copy of it. Let's play. We actually do.
7: We have.
8: I think what's good is that there are Democrats who are standing up and fighting, that there are Democrats who are standing up and talking about and doing something about addressing the high cost of things. Affordability is an issue that everybody is feeling all across the country. And any Democrat that is standing up and speaking out about that, coming up with solutions for that, and importantly, doing it in a manner that is focused on fighting what Donald Trump is trying to do to raise prices on people, I think those are the people who are winning. So I'm not suggesting that I had one candidate or another in any of these races. I'm just suggesting that that is the recipe for winning in 2026 and I think beyond.
6: It's not the recipe for winning. It's going to be the recipe for an unmitigated disaster. When I say this midterm election year that these are uncharted waters, I mean what I say. We've never experienced a midterm election where one party, one main political party, has moved so radically in one direction, in this particular case to the left. And it's happening right before our eyes. Let me go to fake news CNN. And they have this pollster guy. His name is Harry Enten. He's kind of entertaining. And he went over how Republicans, 93%, you know, love this country. And only 1%, don't like it too much. And then listen to what he says about Democrats.
9: There is such a polarization, partisan split on this issue, the largest that I've ever seen. Just take a look at this. This is where it really gets interesting and I would dare say a little bit nutty. How proud to be an American. You know, among Republicans, 93% are extremely or very proud. Just one, a single one, say they have little to no pride in being an American. But look over at the Democratic side. This is where we've seen this extremely or very number. It's been taking a tumble at 27%. But look at this. The little or no proud to be an American actually among Democrats eclipses is greater than the extremely or very proud number.
6: In other words, there are more Democrats that are not proud of this country. Now, we've never had a political environment like this before. You know, we've often talked on this program, Ben Franklin famously warning a young nation, you know, it's a republic if you can keep it. And here we are 250 years later, and here we are at this most important midterm election. And I'm only asking one thing out of this audience for the entire year, and I'm not asking you to buy anything. I'm asking you to commit in your mind, your heart, and your soul that you're going to take this midterm election year seriously, because the Democrats have lost their minds. And if they ever got control, it will be an unmitigated, unprecedented disaster as represented by all the lunatics that they keep electing. I mean, you know, look at the latest example is this lady out in Colorado that won last night. You know, this is just, you know, the latest person, you know, she's out there just like El Sayed, who's running for the Senate in Michigan and, you know, running with a guy, Hassan Piker, who once said that America deserves 9/11. And anyway, so we watched this lady win last night, and it's just like the three people that won in New York, which I couldn't believe also. I mean, you know, this one woman unseating a long-term member of Congress in New York's primaries. When Mamdani goes 3-for-3 in New York and is able to unseat incumbents in a primary, that is a little bit of a shockwave. And it does show you the direction of this new radicalized Democratic Party. I mean, you know, this is a lady that has called for the government to seize the means of production, seize private property, take people's homes, you know, call for the police to be abolished, wants to abolish America's prisons. Where are you going to put the prisoners? Maybe they should move next to her. And on top of that, America's borders, they want open borders. She doesn't even want a single person deported, not even a criminal, illegal, convicted of murder and rape. the day after October 7th, the equivalent based on Israel's population versus ours of 40,000 dead Americans in a day. And she's out there in Times Square in New York attending a pro-Hamas rally. Hamas, a terrorist organization, you know, that has committed to, you know, wiping Israel off the map. Once bragging about using the American flag to, you know, wipe her hands, and wants to, and a member of a group dedicated to eradicating America. I mean, these are the people now that the Democratic Party is now electing. So here we are, Republicans, 93% proud of this country. It doesn't mean we're a perfect country, but they're proud of this country. You know, I think back, and a friend of mine reminded me yesterday, you know, I used to quote Barry Farber, one of the great pioneers of talk radio, for many, many years. And I grew up listening to him. And the guy spoke like 40 languages. He was brilliant. And he was a great historian. He was well-read. He always brought something that you never knew before to the table. But he always said about the United States of America that there's no country on the face of this earth that has accumulated more power and abused it less than the U.S. And I've added to that, there's no country than the USA that has accumulated more power and used that power for the advancement of the human condition. So, you know, this is now becoming what I think is the biggest, you know, pivotal choice moment for the country than we've ever seen before. So, you know, you now have a party of El Sayed. He's out there along with this crazy lady in Colorado that got, you know, won the primary last night, you know, campaigning with Hassan Piker, who thinks America deserved 9/11. Then you got Graham Plattner. I mean, do I need to go much further than a Nazi tattoo for 20 years and the fact that he's lecturing women that are victims of sexual assault and every other, you know, bizarre thing, saying, you know, this guy should have died of a hero soldier, and that people in his own state are dumb and stupid and ignorant and racist, or it's six gender Tellerico. I mean, this is the entire party. So you've got a party now that is led by these candidates, these extremists that keep winning these primaries and that are being supported by their leaders like Mamdani and Grandpa Bernie and Pocahontas. Grandpa Bernie has a pretty good track record in this primary season. I mean, it seems like everybody that he's endorsing seems to be winning. And now you have this other factor, which is that there are no mainstream Democrats left. No Democrat is willing to challenge the radicalism within their own ranks. No Democrat will take them on. You know, how many Democrats have criticized the Nazi tattoo? The very people that call Trump a Nazi, a fascist, a racist, Gestapo. You know, how many people have challenged his comments about victims of sexual assault? How many people have challenged Tallarico and his belief that there are six genders and God is non-binary, and him championing the right of trans men to have access to abortion? I think I might have to go back to school and then relearn biology, because I didn't know that was possible. You've got another democratic socialist communist that has toppled another mainstream Democrat. And this is the one that took place last night. Malak Kiros, it unseated a 15-term representative in Colorado's first congressional district. Again, the latest sign that the party's left flank is now increasingly willing to topple establishment candidates. By the way, Susan Collins, first poll now out showing that she is beating Graham Plattner. Everybody that was making this prediction that she was not going to beat Graham Plattner was wrong. It turns out the Colorado Democratic Socialists of America candidate blames America for causing the 9/11 attacks. This woman that won last night, Kiros, recently argued how the 9/11 and October 7th terror attacks were inevitable after the U.S. and Israel actions in the Middle East. So she's blaming America for what happened on 9/11. That's the people that are people in Colorado going to vote for this lunatic? Because those are the candidates they're now electing to run on their ticket. And the likes of, you know, with the exception of one guy, John Fetterman, there's no Democrat that will take on these radicals because they know they're going to be challenged next. And unfortunately for politicians, it's not a cliche. They care more about their own personal power than they do about anything else. I mean, if it means they have to shut up and suck it up and, you know, not along with the dummies in their party and go along with radicalism, they're going to do it. I want to talk to you about my friends at Legacy Box. We're now celebrating America's 250th birthday. It is critical that we remember the history. 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
6: 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Their courage has been tested. You know, in 1985, President Reagan delivered these remarks about America's commitment to stand with Israel. And here's what he said.
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12: 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I'm for the child because children need a voice. 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I am for the child because I have seen the children in need. I am for CASA of Maine because I have seen the difference court-appointed special advocates make. 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
6: Now, there's an interesting twist to how, well, those 2028 Democratic presidential wannabes are now reacting to all of these, you know, radical, you know, Democratic Socialists of America, communists winning these primaries. 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So what does this mean for the other candidates? We'll take a quick look at that when we come back.
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4: Tribute to a former president. I'm Lisa Lucera, Fox News. President Trump was in North Dakota this afternoon to open the presidential center of a predecessor he has said he admires.
5: President Trump helped to open the Theodore Roosevelt Presidential Library in Medora, North Dakota. The president says honoring TR is appropriate the week America celebrates its 250th birthday.
6: His chest swelled with American optimism, confidence, enthusiasm, pride. His heart beat with an unyielding sense of America's destiny.
5: The newest presidential museum opens to visitors Saturday, coinciding with July 4th celebrations. Roosevelt, a New York native, credited his rise to the presidency on his time living in North Dakota.
4: Fox's Jared Halpern in Washington. After his tour of the library, the president delivered remarks at the dedication ceremony, touching on control of the Panama Canal, saying the U.S. should not have turned it back over to Panama.
6: All they did is make tremendous amounts of money for years and years. How stupid was that? And now China is trying to take over the Panama Canal, and we're not going to let that happen.
4: China and Panama have denied that China controls the canal. President Roosevelt was the force behind the construction of the Panama Canal. Heat warnings in effect from the Midwest to the Northeast and Washington, D.C. is expected to be over 100 at least through Friday.
7: We're going to add about 6 to 7 more degrees to our heat indices by not just tomorrow, but especially on Friday, as temperatures and feels like temperatures soar to about 112 degrees.
4: Fox Weather's Michael Estime in Washington. New York City has opened hundreds of cooling centers. Extreme heat is the number one weather-related killer in the U.S. America is listening to Fox News.
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5: Tonight, expect mostly cloudy skies with warm and humid conditions. There may be a thunderstorm in some areas. The low will be 68 degrees. Tomorrow will bring partly sunny skies with hot temperatures exceeding the record high of 93 from 1941. It'll remain humid with a high of 95 degrees. In the afternoon, there is a chance of strong thunderstorms in spots, potentially leading to flooding downpours and localized damaging wind gusts. For Blueberry Broadcasting, I'm AccuWeather meteorologist Jason Katerina.
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15: All right, 25 now till the top of the hour. 800-941-SEAN if you want to be a part of the program. All right, so our 250th anniversary, it is happening this Saturday. We will be in Washington for that. We will be at Mount Rushmore on Friday doing our shows from there. We're looking forward to that. You know what? We've now partnered with our friends at Americans for Prosperity, and they're hoping that all of us will take 10 minutes and read the Declaration of Independence, our founding document. And our friends at American for Prosperity, they have launched what's called the Declaration Project. Now, this is a nationwide effort to help Americans rediscover the principles that made this country so exceptional, principles like dignity and freedom and opportunity and self-governance. What does the Declaration tell us? What separates us from so many other countries? All men and women are created equal. Our rights come from God, our Creator. That government derives its just powers from we the people, from the consent of the governed. These truths are not museum pieces. They are foundational for American liberty, so you can pursue your God-given talents in life. So they put out a challenge that this 4th of July, everybody read the Declaration with your family, your friends, your neighbors. You can do it at a cookout on your porch, anywhere maybe that you're gathering to celebrate, and maybe even talk about what those words mean. 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Anyway, take the pledge, join the movement. We set up a website. It's one word, AFPHannity.com. 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
15: All right, I've kind of been waiting for the right moment today to make Linda's head explode. Are you ready for your head to explode?
17: Sure. That sounds like a wonderful time.
15: You know, and we're going to have a different position on this. So there's this big rumor. It seems like it's real. It looks like it's real. I don't think it's a head fake. It could be a head fake. I don't think it's a head fake. And that is Taylor Swift is rumored to have rented out Madison Square Garden and is going to get married to Travis Kelce. And apparently, you know, there's going to be a lot of security, and everybody's kind of getting all wigged out about their wedding. I'm going to take a position that you're going to hate. And I don't care if you hate my position. You know, my attitude is if she can afford and the two of them can afford to rent out Madison Square Garden, which is not inexpensive, and that's where they want to have their wedding, and it's their day, they have every right to do it. And I'm not sure why everybody feels a compulsion to weigh in on the fact that this is going to be a big event and it's going to be very secure. I'm sure they're hiring tons of security on their own, and everybody's getting all bent out of shape about it. How about this? How about they have their wedding that they're paying for where they want? And how about everybody maybe just wish them the best? What's wrong with that?
17: Listen, I could care less about them, honestly. There's very, very, there's no lower level of how much
15: fake news.
17: I don't think about them. The only time I talk about them is with you because you idolize them, but I don't.
15: No, I don't idolize them. I know it's like Alka-Seltzer in water. You cannot stand.
17: No, you talk about, oh, I like her music. Yeah, it's cute. It's fun. Is it really? Okay.
15: I never liked her music that much.
17: Yes, you did. Yes, you did.
15: No,
17: I have it on tape. I can go back and find it. I didn't say you were a Swiftie. I will find it. But I will tell you this. Those two people are perfect for each other. They are narcissists. Neither one of them are all that great at what they do. They are glorified by a marketing proposed environment of fake people that just go around saying how terrific they are.
15: You are so, well, first of all, you don't know anything about football. Let's start there.
17: I know a little bit about football, but what I do know about Travis Kelce is that she has his cojones in her purse. The amount of stuff that he is doing now with all these different outfits and walking around, I'm like, oh my God, bro, where is your man card? She has totally taken it. It's embarrassing. But maybe that's what he needed.
15: I have no idea what you're talking about.
17: Well, you asked for my opinion, and now I'm giving it to you.
15: Okay, but you're giving me an opinion about football, and a year ago, you didn't know what crossing the plane
17: meant. Giving you an opinion about Travis Kelce.
15: Travis Kelce happened to be one of the best tight ends in NFL history, and I don't think anybody else on this program is going to dispute that.
17: I don't know. What does Katie think? Katie knows a lot about football. I don't think he's that great. I mean, yeah.
15: Well, he's getting older now, but I mean, he's had some phenomenal years as a tight end.
17: I don't like the way that he
15: speaks.
17: City. I don't like people that speak out about things that they don't know anything about, i.e. they both pushed for vaccinations. They both talked about the vaccine.
15: Okay, forget the politics of it.
17: Why can't I? Why do I have to forget about it? That's why I don't like her. Both of them should just stick to what they know best, which isn't a whole lot. She knows music. He knows football. Go play music. Go play football. Now you want to take over Madison Square Garden on July 4th. Like the city doesn't have enough problems. You got to bring in all these big wigs and all the security.
15: It's actually July 3rd. It's not the 4th, apparently.
17: Oh my God. Really?
15: Oh my God. Oh my God.
17: Everybody knows that we're observing the 3rd for the 4th. Everybody's going to be doing their thing.
15: Not really, because I'm working on Saturday night, so I'm working on the 4th. I'm going to be in Washington, D.C. on air for 5 hours.
17: Good for you. One of a million. Everybody else on the 3rd is hoping to get some time. That's all I'm saying.
15: All right, let's get to our busy phones. Bill, in my free state of Florida, I got to get back to normal. Bill, how are you? Glad you called.
18: Good, sir. Thank you, Sean, for having me. Hey, I've been in law enforcement over 49 years and getting ready to retire here in Palm Beach County. When I started...
15: Oh, wow.
18: Yeah.
15: 49 years in law enforcement. That's amazing. What a career. Congratulations.
18: Well, thank you.
15: Thank you for your service.
18: Thank you. What I'm getting at is my oath of office. I had to take an oath of office each department I worked for. And I was held accountable for that oath of office, or I could have been removed from my position. Now, after being elected, politicians take their oath of office to uphold the Constitution and the laws of the land. Who governs that and who holds those people accountable if they violate that oath? They can't just sit there and say, I'm going to do whatever I want, can they?
15: Well, by law, they can't. If they violate the law, they can be charged. If it's an impeachable offense, usually they can be impeached. It's a very difficult process to get to any of that. You know, ultimately, I bring it down to its real basic fundamentals here. And I would argue that America, at any given moment in history, gets the government it deserves. If you wake up the morning after the midterm election and the Democrats have control of the House and the Democrats have control of the Senate, and we've done everything we can do on this program to warn you about how radicalized this party is with Graham Platner, El Sayed, Tellerico, Mamdani, AOC, the Squad, Grandpa Bernie and Pocahontas, you know, this crazy lady out in Colorado that just won the primary last night.

0: at these three people that won in New York. If you wake up the morning after Election Day and you're not happy, and you're going to now live through, you know, what we live through, you know, from 2020 to 2024, which is never-ending investigations and nonstop Trump hate, we'll have nobody but ourselves to blame. At the end of the day, whether we want to admit this or not, we will get the government we deserve. So I'm hoping, and that's why I'm so dialed in right now to the midterm elections, I'm starting early this year. Usually most people won't focus in on the midterm elections until post-Labor Day, but I'm looking at everything now because things are evolving very quickly before our eyes, and this party has been so radicalized, I think the American people need to be made aware of it. I know ABC, NBC, CBS, you know, MSDNC, CNN, New York Times, Washington Post, I know they won't do their job, so I try to get this information out to you. And I hope you'll share it with your friends and your family and your coworkers and anyone else in your life. But if we don't win, we'll have nobody but ourselves to blame. And I keep asking this audience to make one promise to me this year. And that I'm not asking for a lot. And that is, come hell or high water, that you're going to, you know, in your heart, mind, and soul, you are committed to voting this year, this midterm year. I think it's the most important midterm in our lifetime. I think these are uncharted waters. There's no telling what this radicalized party is even capable of. We know what their stated intentions are. And so, you know, you will be forewarned between now and November what's at stake here. And we'll do it on TV. We'll do it on radio. We'll do it on my podcast. I'll do it everywhere. If I have to talk about it 24/7, as long as my voice holds up, I'll do it. Anyway, appreciate the call, Bill. God bless you. All right, quick break. Right back to our phones. Toll free, it's 800-941-SHAWN if you want to be a part of the program as we continue.
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4: Dan Haley is the chief legal officer for Flock Cameras.
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2: Presidential trip to North Dakota. I'm Lisa Lacera, Fox News. President Trump traveled to the small town of Medora, North Dakota, for the opening of the Theodore Roosevelt Presidential Library.
3: On the steps of the Burning Hills, we dedicate a living monument to a legend, a statesman, a soldier, frontiersman, and a true American hero.
2: President Trump has said he felt an affinity for Roosevelt as a fellow New Yorker. Roosevelt spent time in Medora after the death of him on the same day of his mother and wife, and said he would not have been elected president if it wasn't for his time there. Tens of millions of people in the Midwest and Northeast dealing with record-breaking temperatures, and forecasters warn it could last through most of the holiday weekend. New Jersey Governor Mikey Sherrill with some advice.
4: If you're going out, drink water. Stay in the shade. Be smart.
2: In New York City, where a heat emergency has been declared, hundreds of cooling centers have been opened. Heat indexes of 105 expected Friday in Raleigh, North Carolina, and 109 in Memphis. Parts of Europe also dealing with unusually warm weather. In France, more than 1,000 people have died due to the heat. Team USA advances at the World Cup.
5: The United States is moving on to the round of 16 at the FIFA World Cup.
6: They're going to flash it back and scores! First to react to the deflection. He'll do the LeBron celebration. It's 1-0 U.S.
5: Courtesy of Fox, Flo Balogun scoring for the U.S. in the 45th minute against Bosnia and Herzegovina. The U.S. took a 1-0 lead into the half. But in the second half, Balogun was sent off with a red card after stepping on the ankle of a Bosnian player. But shorthanded, playing 10-on-11, the Americans got a cushion on a free kick from Malik Tillman in the 82nd minute. They win it 2-0 to advance.
2: Fox's Tony Genualdo. Team USA will play Belgium Monday night in Seattle. 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
8: Tonight, expect mostly cloudy skies with warm and humid conditions. There may be a thunderstorm in some areas. The low will be 68 degrees. Tomorrow will bring partly sunny skies with hot temperatures exceeding the record high of 93 from 1941. It'll remain humid with a high of 95 degrees. In the afternoon, there is a chance of strong thunderstorms in spots, potentially leading to flooding downpours and localized damaging wind gusts. For Blueberry Broadcasting, I'm AccuWeather meteorologist Jason Caterina.
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right, more fallout from yesterday's Supreme Court decision as it relates to biological men and women's sports. We continue with Kristen Wagoner, and Mary Kate is with us. You know, you wrote, Mary Kate, and you and Madison wrote

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0: It'll be humid with a chance of a strong afternoon thunderstorm in spots, which could bring flooding downpours and localized damaging wind gusts. For Blueberry Broadcasting, I'm AccuWeather meteorologist Jason Caterina.
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3: Now, as I've been predicting, thanks to the work of our president, it appears your interest rates are finally on the way down. 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Well, I'm joined by Nate Laughlin and Harrison Wolfington at Your Home Sold Guaranteed Realty. 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
9: Of a deal. I'm Sue Guzman, Fox News. And representatives of the U.S. and Iran continuing their meetings in Doha, Qatar. President Trump is optimistic that a deal can be worked out.
10: The Wall Street Journal reports that he actually shelved renewed military action against the regime in order to keep diplomacy on track. That's also a sentiment, by the way, echoed by the vice president.
11: If they try to start shooting at commercial vessels again, that's going to change our calculus. But right now, what the president has said is go and make a deal, go and negotiate in good faith, and that's what he's empowered us to do.
10: The journal also reports the president has told aides he's prepared to let talks continue past the August 18th deadline rather than risk yet another military clash, if at all possible.
9: Fox's Kevin Cork. President Trump and the Interior Secretary attending the dedication of the Theodore Roosevelt Presidential Library in North Dakota Wednesday.
12: He's a very special man, and that's why I'm here.
13: The current commander-in-chief heaping praise on one of his presidential predecessors.
12: We dedicate a living monument to a legend, a statesman, a soldier, frontiersman, and a true American hero.
13: After landing on the new Air Force One in North Dakota,

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1: Dedicating the library. I'm Ted Lindner, Fox News. President Trump hitting the road, the rails in the sky to dedicate the Theodore Roosevelt Presidential Library. He made a stop in North Dakota on Wednesday.
7: He's a very special man, and that's why I'm here.
8: The current commander-in-chief heaping praise on one of his presidential predecessors.
7: We dedicate a living monument to a legend, a statesman, a soldier, frontiersman, and a true American hero.
8: After landing on the new Air Force One in North Dakota, Trump arrived by train before touring the new Theodore Roosevelt Library in Medora, a town of less than 200 people. Inside the museum, Trump signed the reauthorization to a 2020 law that pumps money into aging infrastructure in American national parks. Roosevelt helped lay the groundwork for the modern-day park system.
1: Fox's David Spunt. The U.S. beating Bosnia and Herzegovina 2-0 to reach the round of 16 in the World Cup. And former CIA Director John Brennan is suing the Trump administration, demanding a court order that would require officials to preserve records from investigations he says are targeting him. Brennan says he's being prosecuted for vindictive reasons. The U.S. Trade Representative says the U.S.-Mexico-Canada trade agreement will not be renewed.
9: U.S. Trade Representative Jamison Greer says after virtual meetings with Canada and Mexico, the U.S. has declined to renew the USMCA in its current form. The pact remains in force, but it's now subject to annual reviews until it's either renewed for a new term or terminated. A few weeks ago, the president had said from the Oval Office,
7: I don't know that I'm going to renew it because, to be honest with you, the United States does much better. Hey, we don't need anything that Canada has. We don't need anything that Mexico has, but they need everything that we have.
9: The president said trade

0: From the City of Angels, this is Coast to Coast AM with George Norrie.
1: What a great night tonight. Ross Allison with us, June Nixon. We're going ghost hunting when we come right back on Coast to Coast AM.

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1: Within 15 seconds of logging onto social media, the algorithm has your daughter in its crosshairs. 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All while she's sitting right next to you on her phone. 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Because it's up to you to protect your children from social media nightmares. 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

0: card after stepping on the ankle of a Bosnian player. But shorthanded, playing 10 on 11, the Americans got a cushion on a free kick from Malik Tillman in the 82nd minute. They win it 2-0 to advance. They will play Belgium on Monday night in Seattle. Tony Genualdo, Fox News.
1: Tens of millions of people in the Midwest and Northeast dealing with record-breaking temperatures. Forecasters warn it could last through most of the holiday weekend. New Jersey Governor Mikey Sherrill with some advice.
2: If you're going out, drink water. 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Be smart.
1: In New York City, where a heat emergency has been declared, hundreds of cooling centers have been opened. Heat indices of 105 expected Friday in Raleigh, North Carolina, 109 in Memphis. And Taylor Swift and Travis Kelce will reportedly tie the knot at Madison Square Garden in New York City on Friday.
3: We know it's a black tie affair, and the only reason we even have these details is because a source was able to get their hands on a New York City permit that lays it all out here, outlines a rehearsal dinner July 2nd at the Garden with about 100 guests, followed by a wedding celebration on the 3rd with about 1,000 people. So there's going to be a lot of crowds, a lot of paparazzi. And this week, crews spent hours, and I mean hours, unloading boxes of equipment outside the Garden, including decorative tree branches outside of what appeared to be this black tie celebration. There is a strict no cell phone policy for guests, vendors, and even security.
1: Fox's Alexis McAdams reporting, and reportedly some members of Kelce's team staying at a nearby hotel over the weekend. I'm Sue Guzman. This is Fox News.
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7: On Thursday, expect partly sunny skies and hot weather as the temperature climbs to a record-breaking high of 94, surpassing the previous record of 93 set in 1941. It'll be humid with a chance of a strong afternoon thunderstorm in spots, which could bring flooding downpours and localized damaging wind gusts. For Blueberry Broadcasting, I'm AccuWeather meteorologist Jason Catarina.
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8: More talks with Iran. I'm Ted Lindner, Fox News. U.S. negotiators in Qatar for talks with mediators as the administration tries to work out final details of a peace plan with Iran. This is the administration hasn't taken military options off of the table. Fox's Trey Yinks with the latest for us this morning.
9: Amid reports that President Trump is still considering military options against Iran, he was asked about the state of negotiations and the memorandum of understanding. Special envoys Kushner and Witkoff met Tuesday with the prime minister of Qatar in Doha. The conversations focused on advancing the MOU with Iran that involves keeping the Strait of Hormuz open and starting discussions on Iran's nuclear program. Technical talks on the nuclear issue are moving forward today as planned as traffic continues to increase in the strait. U.S. mediators remain confident the current framework could lead to Iran making serious nuclear concessions.
8: Meantime, Russia launched a large-scale attack on Ukraine's capital overnight, leaving at least 13 people dead, many others injured. The attack with ballistic and cruise missiles and drones damaging buildings and civilian infrastructure across Kyiv. Russia continuing to feel the pain at the pump as Ukraine strikes deeper inside its borders. Fox's Greg Palcott.
10: Long lines at gas stations all across the country as locals deal with shortages, rationing, restrictions, dry pumps. Prices more than doubling at $9 a gallon. New for a country typically energy self-sufficient. Clashes on the front lines turning into fistfights on the gas lines as social media videos show impatient customers duking it out. All due to Ukraine's new strategy, intensifying its long-range drone and missile attacks hitting Russian energy infrastructure near and far. 50 reported strikes in the last 3 months. One target hit twice this week, knocking out a chunk of Russian refinery capacity. It's not just individuals affected. It's also farmers, service providers, companies. Even Russian President Putin can't cover this one up.
8: And the U.S. beats Bosnia and Herzegovina 2-0 to reach the round of 16 in the World Cup. 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
1: The city has opened hundreds of cooling centers across the five boroughs. We have also launched a fleet of more than a dozen cool vans, where New Yorkers can access medical care and resources.
0: Forecasters are expecting Friday heat indices of 105 in Raleigh, North Carolina, 109 in Memphis, Tennessee, and 110 in Washington, D.C. Extreme heat is the number one weather-related killer in the U.S. In New York City, Tanya J. Powers, Fox News.
2: Cops say at least eight monks are dead after a pickup truck driven by an 11-year-old boy crashed into a group of 35 on a pilgrimage. This is happening in Thailand. Five of the monks were declared dead at the scene. The others died later at a hospital. Taylor Swift and Travis Kelce reportedly going to be tying the knot Friday in New York City at Madison Square Garden. I'm Ted Lindner. This is Fox News.
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3: VOM weather from the Hammond Lumber Company Weather Desk.
8: Today will be partly sunny and hot with a high temperature reaching 94 degrees, breaking the record of 93 set in 1941. It will also be humid with a chance of strong afternoon thunderstorms in some areas. These storms may bring flooding downpours and localized damaging wind gusts. Tonight will be partly cloudy, very warm, and humid with a low of 73 degrees. For Blueberry Broadcasting, I'm AccuWeather meteorologist Jason Caterina.
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10: I was up all night updating my conspiracy board with fresh red yarn and push pins, Paul Wolf, and I got to get to this in a moment. 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
11: Let's.
10: These are the top stories we're following, and we think you might want to follow along, too.
12: Number five.
13: He's stealing your identity. 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Is it fair to say that that this guy's just a fraud?
14: 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Yes, it's fair to say.
15: I would say yes. Yeah. I
14: mean, that's definitely not a real work in Maine.
10: Okay, Tom Shattuck of Maine Wire TV talking with four true Mainers that John Featherston and Graham Pollard of the Maine Wire brought to the show live from Sullivan this week. I saw it. Did you see it?
16: Oh, yeah.
10: Okay, the fellas talk about the real Graham Plattner. We're going to talk with John Featherston in the Newsmakers Hour.
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18: Who are you? Who are you asking this question? Can you answer that? You got to do a better job at hanging off your phone.
10: I can tell that you've seen the video as well, right? That is Massachusetts State Representative Seth Moulton. He's running for Senate, caught on camera roughing up the reporter. You hear him say, you got to do a better job of hanging on to your phone. As he's a veteran, thank you for your service, Seth. Wrestles it out of his hand and just knocks it to the ground. He maybe even roughed up.

0: the reporter. Graham Plattner making waves outside the Pine Tree State.
1: Number three.
2: We would not be in this situation if they had not created this kind of an atmosphere.
0: Oh, Lincoln Town Councilor Gordon Street talking with News Center Maine. After, this is complicated, the Lincoln interim town manager, Wade Schaefer, resigned by email Monday night. What, 7 months on the job, Lincoln's fourth manager since November. In part after the conservative majority of the council passed that trimmed budget that we talked about yesterday. I want to play that cut one more time. Listen to what Gordon Street says.
1: Number three.
2: We would not be in this situation if they had not created this kind of an atmosphere.
0: He blames the conservatives for creating the atmosphere that leads to Lincoln to the mess it's in. You could argue that the, what some say, have said to us, unchecked spending in the community of Lincoln, spending beyond its means, created the situation, but Gordon Street sees it differently.
1: Number two.
3: We decided that we was better off just to keep him comfortable, and I came home and packed a bunch of clothes and stuff, and I was going down to spend the rest of the time with him while he was here, and they called me that morning before I left that he had passed.
0: You can hear the emotion in the voice of Searsmont Fire Chief James Ames talking with WGME at yesterday's funeral for fallen Assistant Fire Chief Wayne Woodbury.
1: Number one.
4: People are struggling, and again, Maine has the fifth highest rates in the nation already. So for CMP to come in and ask for their profits to be increased, and by the way, their revenues would increase by $190 million per year, it's just untenable.
0: That's Seth Berry of Our Power. We've talked with him on our program before. And he was on the street flanked by colorfully clad and sign-toting protesters of Central Maine Power's request for the Public Utilities Commission to grant them a rate increase. And if you heard carefully what Seth Berry said, it's what Jim LeBrec has told us before. Listeners to this program have an eye on energy, and you have an idea as to why prices are so high. Maine has the fifth highest rates in the nation already. That's a pushpin and some red yarn in my conspiracy board. Let me tie everything into you here this morning, because there's something happening in the Democrat Party nationally, and we're seeing it here in Maine. And you're seeing signs of it in primaries across the nation. And you're seeing it with the Collins-Plattner race here in Maine. Give me a second. What's going on in the Democrat Party? I wouldn't even call it a movement. It's more of a shift. And it is a deep shift. You really saw it in New York City this week. There were three candidates backed by Zoran Mamdani. Zoran, promise free everything, and if you can't figure out how to pay for it later, drain your reserves and then beg businesses to come back to be taxed to pay for it, Mamdani. Three candidates backed by Mamdani beating traditional Democrat candidates in primaries. Democrats used to be about resistance. There were still some faded bumper stickers on the back of cars and some roadside signs. And they were about defending the system. You heard this. Defend democracy. Defend norms, defend the courts, defend the system against Donald Trump. But look what the new left is doing. And here's what I think they've done. They've looked at Trump and they've ripped a page out of his playbook. They're looking at President Trump's wins. And now the new left, I'm calling them the new left, they're saying maybe we don't win by defending the institutions. Ready for this? That people no longer trust. Instead, the new left thinks they can win by telling voters the whole economy is rigged. Old leaders have failed you, except Bernie Sanders, apparently. And the system needs to be overthrown, and it needs to be overthrown from the left. The left is no longer about defending the system. The left is about replacing the system. And to justify their, and this is what I'm going to call it from now on, their campaign of replacement, the left is doing a fantastic job of creating villains. Now listen carefully. You may have heard of them. Maybe you've seen this. You can't afford your rent? You blame the landlord. You can't make your mortgage? Blame the bank. You can't afford groceries? Blame Hannaford. Blame Shaw's. You can't afford health care? Blame the insurance companies. You can't afford your power bill? Seth Berry. blame the utility. You can't afford Maine anymore? What did we hear from Hannigan yesterday, even though he's the conservative up there? Blame the rich who came to Maine and bought up all the property in the pandemic. Okay, after the blame game, after creating the villains, then come the promises. Some of these are ripped right out of the playbook of Mom Donnie. Free transportation, free health care, free food programs, free housing subsidies, more housing subsidies, more public benefits, more government help, and more taxpayer-funded relief. Don't worry about it. Someone else will pay. Who is someone else? Eventually, someone else becomes you and me and Paul. Taxpayers, ratepayers, businesses, small businesses in Maine. The landlord pays and passes it along in the rent. The employer pays and hires few people. And the next generation pays through debt. But let me back up just a second, okay? Why is Maine unaffordable? Why is the left screaming that Maine is unaffordable? Well, energy prices are high. You know from listening to this station that Democrats have stacked a portfolio forcing us to buy power at up to 300% market value. Seth Berry, yeah, we got the fifth highest rates. You didn't explain why, though, Seth, did you? Property taxes are painfully high. Governor Mills signed LD 2102. Remember our conversations? Eliminating the limits on how much municipalities can jack property taxes. They signed that. She signed that bill. Your prices went up like that. Housing is out of reach. Mm-hmm. Which political party ignored the 2006, right? Remember we did the contrast, the 2026 and the 2006 Brookings Institute report? That for some reason, the other news agencies in the state of Maine didn't want to do a compare and contrast. Which political party ignored the 2006 Brookings Institute report that said you're going to have a housing crisis if you don't do something now? Maine care spending. Why was Laura Libby in the back of the car with the boxes as her Uber driver? I think it was a kid. Drove her to Augusta. With those 3,000 plus signatures to put rules changes because the Mills administration is either tone deaf or ignorant to the millions upon millions lost to fraud. And the state keeps spending. Let me give you the numbers. I'm going to back it all up with facts. I'm backing it all up with numbers. I got the pushpins. I got the red yarn here on my conspiracy board. The budget for the state of Maine was $7.2 billion in 2018-2019. Mills comes in. The budget hits $11.6 billion for 2026-27. Is no one else noticing that the same political philosophies that have dug the very holes in which we're stuck are now saying, give us more power and we'll fix your problems and we will make life affordable? That's the part I think Mainers, that's the part that I think voters need to think about. If the people who made Maine more expensive are now promising to save you with more government, more taxes, more spending, more subsidies, and more control, do you call that a rescue mission? Or is that the arsonist applying for the job as the fire chief? This is why I think Graham Plattner for Maine is a litmus test. He's not running as a Democrat. Janet Mills was running as a Democrat. Graham Plattner is running as a socialist. You know people by the company they keep. And how many times did he sidle up to Bernie Sanders? Graham Plattner is running as a socialist, and he is running on, and this is what I'm going to call it now, the affordability. I'm not going to call it the moment. I'm going to call it the affordability movement. He is running at a time when, yes, we are all angry, tired, cynical. We're looking for someone who sounds like he hates the same system that they hate, even though they made the system. Now, you can call Graham Plattner what you want, but I'm betting that most Mainers are not sitting around reading books by Marx. They're busy trying to pay the mortgage. They're busy trying to keep the lights on. And they are terrified, chilled by the thought of how we're going to stay warm this winter and fill the oil tank in 4 or 5 months. And we've heard it from so many people. Do you think we can even afford to stay in Maine? The frustration is real. And real frustration can lead to bad solutions. And that's the historical warning you need to consider. Has socialism ever successfully run an entire country while keeping prosperity, freedom, innovation, and opportunity? Spoilers, the answer is no. But if you want, we can take a moment and look at the record. The Soviet Union, The Soviet Union controlled the economy, production, politics, eventually collapsed under inefficiency, shortages, repression, and stagnation. God bless supply-side economics and Ronald Reagan. Poster child number two is Venezuela. Oh, we got all the oil. We got the wealth and the socialist promises. It nationalized industries, imposed price controls, pushed private at production, and ended up with shortages, hyperinflation, mass immigration, and a wrecked middle class. It's okay. We went down there and took care of that. Cuba's a holdout. They had some literacy and some health gains. They also had decades of one-party rule, shortages, poverty, repression. If you've been there, if you know someone that's there, they know, and now you know, it did not work. A lot of people say China's working. Well, China's socialist. Hang on. The only reason China is still on the map is because China became dramatically richer when it moved away from strict socialism and allowed markets, private enterprise, trade, and investment. Who made your cell phone? Did you pick up on the pattern? Socialism makes promises. Capitalism pays the bills. And when government, oh God, please no. If and when our government weakens the productive economy, it already has. Promises outrun the money. What happened in New York City? And that's what could happen in Maine. But before you think that people won't vote for a socialist candidate, I want you to think about something. Don't think that only socialists are going to buy into the Plattner ploy and vote for it. Consider this. A voter who wants cheaper groceries is not a socialist. A voter who wants healthcare reform is not a socialist. A voter who wants lower rent, lower taxes, lower power bills, they're not a socialist. But a politician who takes their frustration and turns it into a campaign for higher taxes, bigger government, and more dependency and more control, that politician is a socialist. But socialism has never, ever worked. Can you see the conflict? I love this phrase. Can you see now the cognitive dissonance that's going on politically in our state and in our nation? And that's why we are asking, are Mainers about to surrender to socialism because the cost of living has now worn them down?
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0: It's John Featherston of the Maine Wire on the PDQ Door telephone line. You think we can get Graham Pollard to go down to Washington, D.C. and jump in the reflecting pool, too?
20: Never a dull moment when you're hanging out with Graham Pollard. No. I mean, it's
0: Graham accepted the, I won't call it a bet, it was a pledge to some fund, and he stripped down to skivvies, maybe, and took a dip in the water there. Has he survived?
20: He survived. He was a little cold. I think there was some regret as he got out of the water that he did that, but it made for some good content on Maywire TV, so mm-hmm. It was fun.
0: Why did you go to Sullivan?
20: We wanted to do on-the-ground reporting. Graham Plattner has framed his U.S. Senate candidacy around that he is a man of the people, he's a working man, he earns his living on the sea. So we wanted to go talk to, you know, we were hoping to talk to Plattner, but we did not. But we did talk to over 15 different people, lobstermen, bloodworm farmers, oyster farmers, and we actually, in the next coming days, we'll be dropping a tremendous amount of videos of everything that we did. And we really talked to people inside the industry. And Rick, the biggest takeaway from people that live in his neighborhood, you know, just, you know, short distance from where his boat is and where he lives, the common theme is that Plattner has grossly overstated his oysterman farmer story. And he isn't advocating for lobstermen, fishermen, oyster farmers, wormers, and they're all mad about it. The salt of the earth people who earn their living in that area on the sea are offended by Plattner's words, his campaign, and what he says. And it was stunning. I didn't find one person, and you know me, I'm not shy. I'll ask anybody anything.
0: This is true. This is true. You're not shy. And, this is true.
20: And I wanted somebody to come out and support him, and you know, in three full days on the ground of walking up to people and talking to him, I didn't find one person that was actually a supporter of his.
0: Let us play back a sound cut from The Agenda. It's how we kick off our show, top stories, and we included the sound cut of Tom Shattuck on Mainwire TV talking with the four fellas that you and Graham brought live to the program this week.
21: Number 5.
22: He's stealing your identity. He wants him to. He wants people to think that he's you. Is it fair to say that that this guy's just a fraud?
23: Yes, it's fair to say.
2: I would say yes. Yeah. I
3: mean, definitely not a real work in Maine.
0: The other thing the Ford disclosed when you were talking with them, if I heard and watched this correctly on MainWire TV, John, was that they went to a town meeting of some sort where Plattner was there. Mm-hmm. And correct me if I'm wrong, I'm recalling one of the gentlemen saying that they looked around the room and they didn't recognize anyone in the room.
20: Yeah, the gentleman that you're referring to, his first name is Ryan. He is a bloodworm farmer, and he was at town meeting. We went to town meeting as well, you know, much to my surprise. You know, I've talked about it before. You know, I was a local elected official for many, many, many years, and town meeting is, you know, like my Super Bowl. So we're driving into Sullivan. I'm like, wait a minute, town meeting tonight? We have to go there, because then we'll be able to talk to people. And a lot of people were disappointed that Plattner wasn't there, and it's less than a mile away from his house. So people were frustrated that he wasn't there. And this bloodworm farmer that we were talking about, Ryan, he's like, I've lived in this community all my life. I don't know a single person in this room. Mm-hmm. So it was kind of shocking and kind of stunning. And if you're running for office, why aren't you at your town meeting?
0: Another point that you made in your coverage, and it wasn't lost on us, and you made a reference to it just a moment ago. Graham Plattner is running for the U.S. Senate. You would think he would be making some promises to the people that share his industry. You said you hadn't seen it. I did a little digging after. I can't find it anywhere. He's not sucking up to the people he should be sucking up to if he were seriously one of the working men.
20: You know, it was stunning to me spending three full days, and, you know, I was meeting fishermen in the local restaurants at 5 a.m., you know, because they're getting their coffee and their breakfast, and they're going out and working the water. So you have to go to them where they are. So at 5 a.m. and just talking to, you know, the salt of the earth people, fun people, just great people up there in Sullivan, is that how regulated this industry is, you know, coming from whales, coming from, you know, buoys, coming from licensing, coming from permitting. And it's just such a highly regulated industry. And maybe there's merits to it because you don't want to overfish and stuff like that. But here is a man who frames, I make my living on the sea and I'm an oyster man, not advocating for people as part of his campaign, being that, you know, if he is elected, he will be an influential person in American politics, and he could have some, you know, influence on the fishing industry. But instead, you know, he just wants to, you know, everybody gets free health care. You know, everything's free. You know, he's running as, you know, my words, as a socialist communist candidate, and he's not even advocating for his own industry, which is kind of stunning.
0: If the socialist communist candidate is all about giving away free things, then I can imagine that everything on the menu at the restaurant owned by the socialist communist candidate's mom, the food must have been free too, right?
20: No, the food was actually very expensive.
0: Oh.
20: But I have to tell you, probably the best meal I've had in 2026. Seriously. I had a flat iron steak combination. It melted in your mouth, and it was great. But it was so funny, Rick, because, you know, the guys went in early to scope it out, because anytime I walk into a place, it's the main wire, you know. So they go in and scope it out, and I get the text message on my phone. It's clear, so I come in.
0: The coast is clear, literally, in Sullivan, Maine. So you go in.
20: I come in. Within seconds, Miss Harlow, I believe is her last name, Leslie, the owner of the restaurant and Graham Plattner's mother, are you Steve? No. Good evening. No, I'm not Steve.
21: Nope.
20: And so, you know me, I just play it off. I'm like, nope. And I just sit down, and she goes, well, aren't you the main wire guy? I go, oh, I am the main wire guy, but I'm not Steve. I'm John. And, she was very, very pleasant to my face. She was very, very, you know, we had a great conversation. We talked about the restaurant. We talked about Graham. We talked about some of his challenges. She challenged me very aggressively on Steve's comments on Laura Ingraham's show on Fox and said that Steve lied, and I pushed back and said, no, Steve didn't lie, and I am going to go out tomorrow with a real oyster farmer and prove that, you know, Steve did not lie. And she goes, well, you've written horrible things about my son. I said, no, I've reported on the horrible things that your son has said, and there's a difference. I'm a reporter. I report on what has happened. Well, yeah, but you don't need to do that. And I said, well, you know, my editor thinks that I do, and I think that I do. So if you want to have a good conversation, which we did, I said, you know, let's keep it, you know, factual. You, of course, as his mother, are always going to defend him and, you know, have his back. But our job is to tell the story to the people. And, you know, we agreed to disagree on a numerous amount of things. And we had a great cordial conversation, and we spent 2 hours there with her.
0: John, was that conversation caught on video?
20: No, and I told her that I wouldn't do that. But, you know, because, I mean, we're in her restaurant, you know, we're dining in her restaurant, and I didn't feel comfortable whipping out a camera. You know, she would have probably kicked us out, and I would have probably understood why she would have kicked us out, but... You know, I told her that, you know, that I would recap this, and I did. And my biggest takeaway here is a very nice lady who runs a phenomenal restaurant, whose son is run. And I said to her, I said, it must be stressful to be the mother of a United States Senate candidate. And she goes, no, it's not. You know, Graham has had his issues, but Graham is different now. And, you know, it's a good thing that he's running for, you know, United States Senate. And, you know, we tried to keep it positive. We tried to keep it, you know, good. You know, I mean, like, shit, she was very angry with Steve and with some of my reporting. But, you know, I looked her square in the eye and said, no, ma'am, I'm sorry. I disagree with you. So, you know, and we moved on. So
0: did you see the movie Waiting back in 2005 in which there's a kitchen crew and someone sends the steak back and then they do some unspeakable things to the steak and then they send it back out to the table and they watch the guy eat? I'm just curious, how confident did Graham taste test your food to make sure it was safe?
20: Oh, there's a better story than that. Because we were concerned that maybe, you know, we would get food poisoned eating in her restaurant. But the next day we go to a place that is, you know, just, you know, a 2-minute walk from Mr. Blattner's home, called Dunbar's Market, where they have a Graham sandwich. It's not called the Graham Blattner, it's just called the Graham sandwich. So the guys walk in. Once again, I'm out in the parking lot talking to somebody. The guys walk in. They order the sandwich. And don't forget, I'm hanging out with Graham, the great Graham Pollard. And Graham is like, oh, yeah, my name's Graham, so I'm going to have the Graham sandwich. So the guys order two 12-inch Graham sandwiches, and I come in, and I go, oh, I'll have one, but I only want a 6-inch. So I go, I'm walking through the store looking for, you know, a drink, and a guy goes, hey, aren't you the Main Wire guy? And I'm like, hey, hey, how are you? And the guy's, oh, I love your work. And I'm talking to this guy, have a very pleasant conversation. So I walk back over, and I see Graham and our photographer are kind of in a heated conversation with the guy that I ordered my sandwich with. And I walk up, I'm like, hey, what's going on? He's like, yeah, we're not going to make your sandwiches here. You're with the Main Wire. We're like, what? What? We're just in here to make a sandwich. He's like, you and Fox News are coming in here and harassing my customers. And I'm like, we're not harassing anybody. If you don't want our money, we'll leave, you know? Like, we can go spend money, you know, and buy lunch someplace else. Yeah. And he's like, well, you're not going to harass my customers? I'm like, either take my money or we're leaving. And so he ended up making our lunches, but we were watching them very closely. Like, okay, what are we doing with these sandwiches here? But, you know, it's just, you know, and here's the thing. And I said this to the guy. We are the number one media platform in Maine. If you want to defend your candidate, oh, we'll take out our camera right now. Defend your candidate. Defend your guy. No, I just want you to leave. Okay. Well, you know, if you're really, you know, because if I was advocating for one of my friends, I would want to talk to the largest media platform in Maine and say, hey, let me tell you my side of the story. Instead, it was like, we don't want your money, get out of here. So a couple of years ago, you know, the Supreme Court had a judge, you know, rule on, you know, somebody making a cake for a gay wedding. And Fast forward a couple of years later and, you know, three guys can't even get a sandwich in Sullivan, Maine. So
0: you're getting worse treatment than an ICE agent in Portland.
20: Oh,
0: speaking of Southern Maine, Paul, you wanted to remind us that the mayor of Lewiston, Carl Schelin, has either been visited by three ghosts in the middle of the night or has had some sort of change of heart because he wants to get everybody together and talk about what in Lewiston?
4: Gun violence, specifically youth gun violence.
0: Really? When's that? Is that coming up sometime soon?
4: Tuesday.
0: Next Tuesday?
4: Mm-hmm.
0: It is. I don't know if that's on your calendar, John, but what do you make of the fact that Carl now wants to talk about youth gun violence in Lewiston?
20: Well, yeah, I got to give credit where credit due is. Susan Longchamp's city councilor in Lewiston is finally just, I mean, it, essentially it's peer pressured Shaleen into having to acknowledge this problem. You know, even since our forum that we did at the Calvary Chapel just a couple weeks ago, there have been multiple shootings since. And, you know, Susan Longchamp's reached out to me and, you know, I was like, what do you do? I'm like, you know, use your power as a city councilor, you know, hold Shaleen accountable. You know, I'm grateful that there's going to be a community conversation, and I know the police department is compiling data and everything, but the biggest takeaway, and Neil McLean, the district attorney, said it at the main wire forum that we had a couple weeks ago. The problem isn't the Lewiston Police Department. The problem is Augusta. You know, they're releasing these kids back out. They're finding them mentally incompetent. And you have this one child, because he's not even 18, who has committed five shootings in the last calendar year, has been ruled mentally incompetent by the courts. And the courts go, well, let's send them back out and see what happens the sixth time. The problem is the courts in the state of Maine. They're not holding these children accountable. They're not holding these parents accountable. And as much as I appreciate the fact that there's going to be a community conversation on Tuesday night by the city council, until the city council really addresses what the problem is, and I'm sure I'll get some blowback for this comment, but it's factual. The children that are shooting children in Lewiston are members of the Somali community. And I am on the ground a lot in Lewiston, and I'll be back in Lewiston tomorrow. I see children walking around with guns in the community. Somebody needs to sit down, the leaders in that community, and say, enough. Make this stop. You know, and if you don't, there's going to be dire consequences. You can't convince me that Mayor Schelin has the political courage to do that. It needs to be done. It must be done. Nothing will change until he does it. But Schelin doesn't have the political courage to do it. So I'm always optimistic, but is Tuesday night just a dog and pony show?
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2: VOM Weather from the Hammond Lumber Company Weather Desk.
3: Today will be partly sunny and hot with a high temperature reaching 94 degrees, breaking the record of 93 set in 1941. It will also be humid with a chance of strong afternoon thunderstorms in some areas. These storms may bring flooding downpours and localized damaging wind gusts. Tonight will be partly cloudy, very warm, and humid with a low of 73 degrees. For Blueberry Broadcasting, I'm AccuWeather meteorologist Jason Caterina.
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0: who's that on the PDQ door telephone line but our very good friend Christina Parker of the Wicked Smart Podcast, back joining us on Maine's Morning News. Whew. Welcome back, Christina. We're ready for the top 10 list today, a fan favorite, we might add. And we do have one finger on the 7-second delay this morning. What is the title of your Graham Platner top 10 this week?
1: This week is top 10 grossest things Graham Platner has said or posted, and there's a couple in there that's more of like a done thing. He's said some gross stuff, posted some gross stuff, and probably done some gross stuff.
0: I think we also need to add parenthetically, so far, because
1: so far,
0: something could be coming again. All right, here we go. From the home office at the Maine Republican Party in Augusta, the top 10 list, as Christina said, the top 10 grossest thing Graham Platner has said or posted so far. Number 10.
1: His zombie Jesus and Mary sucking at covering up being a skank jokes are from Reddit.
0: I don't even know if I can call that a joke. That's something.
1: He thinks it is.
0: Yeah. Top 10 grossest things Graham Platner has said or posted so far with Christina Parker of the Wicked Smart Podcast. Number 9.
1: Quote, spend your leave banging hookers in Thailand instead of getting bitched at by the wife back home, and you could sell it as avoiding the federal income tax. Wow. That was from Reddit.
0: Bitch. Was I supposed to have hit in the 7-second delay on bitch, Paul?
2: Too late.
0: No? Okay. Meredith Brooks sang a song called Bitch. The Rolling Stones sang a song called Elton John, The Bitch. I guess we can get away with that. Top 10 things, grossest things that Graham Platner has said or posted so far. Christina Parker, what's number 8?
1: He blames his PTSD and the U.S. military for all of these bizarre fetishes that he has. And that's gross.
0: That's almost beyond gross. Number 7.
1: There's a lot of...
0: Oh, go ahead.
1: I was going to say, there's a lot of veterans who have since come out and said, I don't know what's wrong with this guy, because none of us have those problems. It's a him thing. It's not the military. He's just weird. They've made that very clear.
0: It's a him thing. That's good. Top 10 grossest things Graham Platner has said or posted so far. This is number 7 from Christina Parker.
1: This is a done. He created a Kick account, messaged 6 to 12 women, and didn't even think to deactivate it before running for U.S. Senate.
0: That's gross and stupid at the same time. Because if you take marriage vows, I think a lot of married guys and women would think that as well. Top 10 grossest things Graham Platner has said or posted so far with our friend Christina Parker of the Wicked Smart Podcast. This one's long, but what is number 6?
1: He went on this rant, this big old tangent. It's a poetic admiration of pornographic bathroom graffiti. And if you're in the car on the way to school with your kids, turn the radio down.
0: Let me ask, are you comfortable reading this on the radio, or do you want us to do it?
1: You know what, Rick? I'm going to put this on you. You read it. I don't want to.
0: Well, hang on a second. Paul, rock, scissors, paper. Ready?
2: I don't have the paper.
0: Here we go. Oh, you don't have it?
2: No.
0: I printed it.
2: Oh.
0: Liar. Okay, here we go. This is a poetic admiration rant from Graham Platner. Quote, engorged and veiny, it rode toward its penetrative glory upon two smoking hot rod wheels, smoke and fire enshrouding its tumescence, winged like Nike as it pushed ever forward toward its conquests. I sat there in sheer awe. My feelings of happiness to be going home washed aside by the soul-filling joy to be allowed to witness such glory.
1: Oh, it's so gross.
0: I need a shower now.
2: Give me some hand sanitizer. Yeah.
1: My face was frozen in disgust for 2 hours after reading this article when it came out. My face is going to be stuck like this.
0: Got some Lysol here. Oh, God. Christina Parker, our friend from the Wicked Smart Podcast. This is the top 10 grossest things that Graham Platner has said or posted so far. And now we're at number 5. Are you okay reading number 5?
1: Yeah, I'm good.
0: Okay, go ahead.
1: This is in response to a thread on Reddit about rape victims saying they should take some responsibility for themselves and not get so effed up that wind up having sex with someone they don't mean to. So he's blaming rape victims, which is pretty disgusting.
0: We even saw that mentioned in ads posted by Governor Mills pre-primary and before she dropped down. Top 10 grossest things that Graham Plattner has said or posted so far. Number four.
1: His plan, if anyone were to ever invade his home, is to, quote, rape them to show I'm dominant.
0: That is kind of... Can't you just get an ADT account? Put the sign up in front of the house?
3: Ring camera.
0: Maybe.
1: Odd. Yeah.
0: Number three on the list of the top 10 grossest. These are the grossest things Graham Plattner has said or posted so far. Christina?
1: He is sending his wife to do cover-up and to do his bidding after this sexting scandal.
0: Yeah, we're still scratching our head over that. Sending your wife out to do 20 takes and have your editing team approve it before posting it. Here, honey, go run interference for me. Number two of the top 10 grossest things that Graham Plattner has said or posted or done, I guess, so far.
1: Get your button ready.
0: This is number two. Okay.
1: This is in the same article as the bathroom graffiti, and he goes, I still have to jerk off every time I sit in the porta because that blue water smell conditioned me.
0: We might have to do that with number one as well, because the number one top 10 grossest thing that Graham Plattner has said or done or posted so far, Christina, is, oh gosh,
1: bestiality, incest, necrophilia joke on Reddit. And it is so vile, we cannot say it on radio because we want Rick and Paul to keep their jobs.

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2: Heaven help us get through this. 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What is headline number one this morning, Paul Wolf?
3: Graham Plattner unveils anti-corruption platform while attacking Susan Collins' billionaire donors.
2: Okay, there's some meat to chew on in that bone, but read the second one here. Same story. Read this one from the Portland Press Herald.
3: Graham Plattner says Susan Collins is corrupt. Here's what her record says.
2: Now, they're both alluding to a story that we brought to you in the agenda. Graham Plattner is charging that Susan Collins, his words, funneled money to a firm, Jefferson Consulting, connected to her, as Plattner called him, lobbyist husband. Susan Collins' lobbyist husband, breaking the rules of a bill that she co-wrote in 2007. And as we said, Plattner needs an enema. Here's why. Collins' husband was at Jefferson. However, a couple things. Collins and Congress don't award the contracts. The federal agencies do. The bulk of the contracts that Plattner's pointing to came to the Jefferson consulting firm, courtesy of the Obama administration. And when the bulk of the contracts were handed out, if I'm reading this correctly, when the bulk of these were handed out, Tom wasn't Susan's husband then. They got met and then they got married. There's more to that, but basically Steve Abbott came out from the Collins campaign and explained, and I think the press did, even News Center Maine, even Jimmy Crack Corn, whatever his name is, did a pretty good job of explaining why Plattner's wrong. Here's why we point to these headlines. When Donald Trump makes a claim about a stolen election, and I looked back in a quick Google search, you will see Trump's false claim or Trump's alleged claim. Okay? Even after Steve Abbott came out and explained to everyone very methodically why Plattner is wrong, these headline writers still gave Graham Plattner the ability to make this and didn't call what he was saying a false claim, even though they know and we know it's false. Maybe the ones that wrote the headlines, they didn't realize it was false.
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17: Amid talks with Iran, a search for a sailor. I'm Dave Anthony, Fox News. After an American helicopter went down in the Middle East.
18: As diplomacy plays out, U.S. forces remain in the region. The U.S. Navy announced that a crew member from an MH-60S Seahawk helicopter is missing after an emergency water landing in the Arabian Sea. U.S. Naval Forces Central Command posted to X, saying there is no indication the emergency was caused by hostile action. Three of the helicopter's four crew members have been recovered and are in stable condition.
17: Fox's Trey Yingston, Tel Aviv, where Israel is marking 1,000 days since the Hamas attack, October 7th, 2023, triggering the deadly destructive war in Gaza. Another big Russian drone and missile attack in Ukraine, where at least 17 people are dead and there's a lot of destruction.
19: A night of horror, according to Ukraine's foreign minister. This was expected. Ukrainian President Volodymyr Zelensky addressed his people beforehand, warning them of a huge impending Russian assault.
17: Fox's Jonathan Savage. It's going to be another searing hot day for millions of Americans. Heat warnings or alerts. Missouri up to Wisconsin, Tennessee over to Maryland, all the way up to Maine.
20: The actual air temperature problematic in itself. I mean, Philadelphia, 104 degrees, is extremely high. But when you add in the humidity, it is harder for your body to stay safe. So we have feel-like temperatures that could be as high as 110, 115 degrees.
17: Fox Weather's Britta Merwin. A big win for Team USA advancing at soccer's World Cup, but there was drama after Flo Balogun gave the U.S. an early lead.
21: In the second half, the Americans ran into a bit of trouble as Balogun stepped on the ankle of a Bosnian player. He was booked for a red card after review, meaning the U.S. was down to 10 men for the rest of the game. But it didn't seem to matter as they got a cushion in the 82nd minute. Tillman! That's how it sounded on Fox. The U.S. take it 2-0 to move on to the next round, but will now be without their top striker, Balogun, for the next game.
17: That's Tony Genualdo. 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
25: 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I'm Paul Wolf. A father is facing multiple charges after a Hancock County crash that killed his 5-year-old son. State police say Dion Campbell, 33, of Indiana, failed to stop at a stop sign before crashing on Route 9. His infant daughter was hospitalized with non-life-threatening injuries. Campbell is charged with manslaughter, criminal OUI, and child endangerment. He's being held without bail. A judge has moved the murder retrial of Kaylee Brackett out of Washington County. The Perry woman was granted a new trial after Maine's highest court overturned her 2024 murder conviction. Jury selection and the trial will now be held in Waldo County.

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5: It'll feel humid with the potential for strong afternoon thunderstorms in some areas, which could lead to flooding and damaging wind gusts. Overnight, the skies will be partly cloudy with very warm and humid conditions, dropping to a low of 72 degrees. For Blueberry Broadcasting, I'm AccuWeather meteorologist Jason Caterina.
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8: Good morning and welcome to Maine's Morning News on VOM. I am not Rick Tyler, nor is he in on premises that we know of right now. He is enjoying a well-deserved vacation and probably preparing his, going through his fireworks display to make sure everything, all the fuses are not lit yet and everything's connected correctly, and that he lights fuse and gets away quickly. I am Andrew Neff. Rick likes to refer to me as an independent journalist. I worked 25 years at the Bangor Daily News and been doing radio now for, well, at least two decades. And joining me in studio, to my left-hand side in the Bulletproof studio here at VOM, is Jim Thorne. Jim, a six-year member of the... Three terms at the Maine House of Representatives. Welcome again, Jim.
9: Well, glad to be here, and happy Friday for us. I know it's only Thursday, but we can always imagine what
8: project.
9: We have.
8: Yeah, sure. Jim and obviously one half of the duo is actually on premises. Paul Wolf joined us in the studio, making sure that technology doesn't happen, basically, or happens in a good way. Paul, good morning to you as well.
10: Morning.
8: Paul and Jim, I don't know if you're familiar with this. I'm assuming you are because you guys are fellow news junkies. There's a unique event going on. I guess you could kind of say it's a once or an original, not original, but a kind of a once in a lifetime thing. Kind of reminds me of the old days when they used to have the annual, or I guess it was, I don't know how often they did them, but the world's fairs in different major cities all over the world, and they took turns having them. I want to say if they weren't annual, I think they were every like 2 to 4 years, something like that. And they've kind of gone by the wayside, but that's what this reminds me of. What I'm referring to is the it's a celebration which is coinciding with the ongoing 250th anniversary or birthday, if you will, for the United States of America. And it's called the Great American State Fair. It's being held

0: on the National Mall in Washington, D.C. for 16 days. The Trump administration, as part of the 250th birthday celebration of our country and the 4th of July activities, is hosting this Great American State Fair from June 25th through July 10th. Now, here's where it gets a little... all that's nice, well and good. Here's where it gets into the weeds a little bit, and a positive becomes a negative. Maine is one of 10 states which has declined the chance to participate in the state fair event. Of those 10, 9 happen to be currently led by Democrat Party governors. Despite the lack of participation by state officials from Maine, Massachusetts, Vermont, Illinois, Washington, Oregon, Rhode Island, Connecticut, North Carolina, and Pennsylvania, event organizers have said that all 50 states and the other 6 territories for the U.S. will be represented at the fair in some form. It could be via tourism officials, board officials, private or affiliated companies, or cultural groups. The Maine Tourism Office has released a statement, or at least officials confirmed that they have cited the office's, quote, busy summer season, end quote, and timing concerns for not participating in the Great American State Fair. Other states have cited cost, lack of details regarding infrastructure, or the belief that the event is partisan in a political way. The Great American State Fair is described as a 16-day national exposition celebrating the United States of America's semi-quincentennial, I dare you to say that 16 times really fast, and featuring exhibits and pavilions promoting the history, attractions, products, and services of all 56 U.S. states and territories. The event is not partisan or political. It has not been billed that way, and from what I've seen from... video and still pick photography and stuff, it looks like a regular, like an exposition, basically. Cost for participating in the fair, I don't know what I've heard anything from 100,000 and up per state to participate in it. Don't know, I haven't been able to find an exact figure, but I know that a couple states have cited concerns for the cost of participating. But those costs, as far as I'm concerned, could be easily mitigated by great grants or donations from corporate or private businesses and entities. The 16-day fair event offers a unique opportunity to promote and publicize, as well as expose products, services, and attractions offered by the Pine Tree State and any other state or territory participating. Overall, when looking at this from the outside, optics are bad. Maine and the 9 other states not manning their state booths appear partisan and or petty for not attending the event. Especially when you frame it in front of the infamous on-air tense and heated exchange between President Donald Trump and Maine Governor Janet Mills last February. Maine is painting itself as a blue state that's holding its breath until it turns bluer by skipping the fair. A 250th birthday celebration for this country, for our country, is not only a once-in-a-lifetime event. It's actually more than a once-in-a-lifetime event. It's a one-time-in-history event that should be supported and celebrated. The decision by 10 states to take their balls and go home, actually, and take them home, means the states deprive themselves of invaluable chances and forums, both regional and national, and you could argue international, to promote and showcase products, services, people, attractions, and thereby realize untold economic benefits for state commerce. And that leads us actually to the Central Maine denture question of the day. Should Maine's tourism office officials have turned down a chance to participate in the ongoing Great American State Fair in Washington, D.C.? The whole point in looking at this from a nonpartisan or neutral standpoint is... Maine state officials should be red-faced over passing up a golden opportunity to support a true red, white, and blue celebration that would likely have put state commerce in the black. Jim, I know that you and I have a mutual friend who actually attended, I think was there for like one or two days into the event, after the booths had all been set up and everything. It looks like quite a bit of, it looks almost like permanent buildings have been constructed. The exposition and the facilities look really cool. They even if the state officials didn't actually go and participate, every territory and every state is represented. They have like from what I've seen, it's a lot of red, white, and blue bunting and decorations and stuff. And for instance, the Maine booth, I believe, says Maine in, you know, big letters. It says the Pine Tree State, and I think it's got a couple of like, I don't know if it's got like pictures of, you know, a framed picture of a lobster boat or something like that. But there is some stuff in the background. Have you heard much from people in your travels as a state rep about this?
1: Well, let's not make it, you know, and that's my point about talking about this. I don't want to make this the end-all, be-all for Maine Office of Tourism or Maine Tourism Association, which are two separate entities. Mm-hmm. One is corporately funded by members, and then the other one is state-funded. But, I mean, to pass up an opportunity on a national, and you have to consider Washington, D.C., not just national, but international, based on the tourists that come through there, to pass on that opportunity to represent or present Maine for what it is, you know, a missed opportunity again. And if we do find out that this is merely a finger in the eye, because I've been reading, if you go online, you look at a lot of these articles, you can tell that they're trying to portray them as political, even though the Trump administration and whoever's putting it on is not trying to make the Great American State Fair in Washington, D.C. political.
0: Right. Well, the irony is 9 of the 10 states that are skipping the event, or maybe not skipping the event, but not going to the event, not manning the booths and stuff, currently are headed up by Democrat Party governors. Now, it should be pointed out that, and that includes, ironically, Vermont. Vermont mm-hmm. is headed by a Republican governor, so they're the exception. And, but New Hampshire's gone. I believe New Hampshire is the only New England state that's actually participating.
1: Right, and I have a classmate that is heavily into tourism. His business that he works with is heavily into tourism, and Representative Reagan Paul, who out of Winterport, was down there, and I believe, and she'll verify, but assistant leader, house leader in the minority, Katrina Smith, and I believe Rachel Henderson, and possibly some others were down there. But I wanted to share this with you. This came right out of the USA Today, and I want you to tell me, Paul and Andy, if this smacks of, I know I'm getting a little early for inform or influence.
2: Oh, hit me.
1: But start this article in USA Today. I love President Trump's Great American State Fair. I love its emptiness, its expensive food, its ability to confound Trump-friendly media outlets that keep pretending it's going great. This spectacle on the National Mall in Washington, D.C., part of Trump-centric celebration of America's 250th anniversary, is like watching your high school bully host a party that no one attends. It's a daily humiliation for a wildly unpopular president who cooped what should be a unifying national celebration and turned it into a repellent schlock.
0: Now, well, I'm not a doctor, and I did not stay in Holiday Express last night, but I would recommend take 2 aspirin and call me in the morning, because that smacks of somebody suffering from an extreme case of TDS.
1: Right. I mean, to take America's 250th celebration and somehow turn it around on our current sitting president as Trump-centric celebration, not the 250th celebration, is so absurd. So absurd. And I see that's what's happening. These states that choose not to participate are blue states. Mm-hmm. And they're doing it as, again, another protest to Trump, not seeing that it represents negatively on their state that they choose not to participate in part of a national celebration of America's 250th anniversary.
0: And this is a classic example of cutting off your nose to spite your face. I'm sorry, Paul.
2: We speak of the with the money men, Tom Hicks and James Heavey, about this all the time. Maine no longer makes anything. We don't do anything. We don't make anything. Our economy is based on people coming here, spending money. The more money you spend, the better the weather is, by the way.
0: Yeah.
2: That's it. So we're missing out on a massive opportunity to be, you know, broadcasting our state in front of the entire, in front of people that would come here, spend money. Because like I said, potatoes, okay, we got that.
0: Lobster.
2: But we don't do anything else.
0: Yep, lobster. We make some blueberry pies, and we're still cutting down some trees. But here's the other thing. There's a little event going on right now that's drawn a lot of worldwide interest, and it's going like gangbusters, and even the people who don't want to give the president credit for anything have to admit grudgingly that the World Cup has brought a lot of positive optics and promotion and publicity to the United States of America. I mean, there's a few of those people, those soccer-loving people, that are going to be hanging around in the Washington, D.C. area for that 16-day period that the national fair is going on, the state fair is going on. And you can't tell me that they're going to learn some stuff about the 40 states that are at least participating and doing stuff in the, well, here's another thing. There's a lot of networking opportunities that are going to be lost. To me, whether you're a private or publicly funded tourism official for any state, your number one onus is to promote your state.
1: Right.
0: This is a unique opportunity to do so, and they're basically giving it a pass. And I understand that they've said that there's some logistics concerns. There was some timing issues. They said it's a busy time of the year. I don't know. I'm sorry. But to me, it just smacks of a little bit of a hollow reasoning.
1: And I would also be very interested in contacting the Maine Office of Tourism to find out just exactly what their reasoning and justification was.
2: I got it. I used it in a newscast a couple of weeks ago. They're busy with a busy summer tourism season.
0: That's a busy time of the year, Jim. I don't know if you know that.
2: Every other state managed to find time for it, but you know.
0: Oh, well. Nothing to see here, folks. Move along. We'll be right back on Maine's Morning News with here on VOM with more information for your consummation. How's that? Or consumption. How's that? Better. That's better than consummation.
3: 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Right now. Right now. The Sean Hannity Morning Minute on VOM.
4: Holy, they're not making great fanfare when they leave. I keep talking about Wall Street South. That's everywhere from Miami all the way up to West Palm Beach in Florida. Also in other parts of Florida. I mean, you have more, you know, J.P. Morgan Chase employees down in Texas now than you have in New York City. It's happening, but it's not getting talked about a lot because they're not doing it with great fanfare.
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17: Maine's highest court has heard arguments over whether a ballot question on transgender athletes should appear on the November ballot. The case centers around whether signatures collected by four petition circulators should count. A decision is expected before August 25th, when the Secretary of State must finalize the November ballot. South Portland says all of its Flock license plate reader cameras have now been deactivated and removed. The city says it will also stop sharing previously collected data with law enforcement. The cameras had drawn privacy concerns from residents, though police argued they helped them solve cases involving missing people and stolen vehicles. A similar debate on Flock cameras is taking place in Auburn. Two people are facing drug charges after a traffic stop in Mattawamkeag. The Penobscot County Sheriff's Office says deputies found crack cocaine, meth, and a suspected one-pot meth lab inside the vehicle. Stephen Twist, 54, and Rachel White, 32, were arrested and taken to Penobscot County Jail. And three teenagers and an adult are facing charges after authorities say they broke into Madison Junior High School through the roof. The Somerset County Sheriff's Office says the group entered the school around 2 a.m., but no damage was reported. A 24-year-old Madison man and two juveniles have been charged with criminal trespass. Your exclusive VOM AccuWeather forecast is next.
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20: It'll feel humid with the potential for strong afternoon thunderstorms in some areas, which could lead to flooding and damaging wind gusts. Overnight, the skies will be partly cloudy with very warm and humid conditions, dropping to a low of 72 degrees. For Blueberry Broadcasting, I'm AccuWeather meteorologist Jason Caterina.
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0: 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So we started off with, I did a monologue on the Great American State Fair down in Washington, D.C. on the National Mall, and seems to be pretty well attended, despite what some people's comments and stuff. We've got a guest coming up who actually was there recently, can give us a firsthand account. Has Reagan Paul called in, Paul? All right. Reagan, welcome to the show. Nice to talk to you again. Tell me, what was your experience at the Great American State Fair in the National Mall recently?
22: Well, thank you guys for having me on. I'm happy to come and talk about this. So I was already in D.C. The week of the 25th when the fair started, I was down there with meetings and different senators trying to talk about different issues like rural health care and issues like that to help Maine. I actually met with Senator Fetterman, Senator Collins, Senator Blackburn, some different people. So it was very cool. So before I wanted to hop back on my flight to head back to the Pine Tree State on the 25th, I decided to go check out this Great American State Fair because it was the first day it was open, just to kind of see what it was all about. And I went down there, and it was very cool. I mean, to your point, the structure is very cool. They did a great job setting it up. There's a great Ferris wheel, and of course, if that's going to be an option, I took a little ride on that to see a great kind of panoramic view of D.C. It was very cool. But I noticed when I first walked through the gates that I couldn't see the state of Maine flag anywhere because all the booths have a flag signifying what state's going to be in each exhibit and so on and so forth. And I was like, well, maybe there's no flag because Maine didn't participate openly, so maybe they didn't deserve a flag. I don't know. So I kept walking down to go see the rodeo exhibition they had in the middle of the lawn, which also was very cool. But as I was turning back around to start walking back towards security to go to my flight, I noticed that I saw the Maine flag finally. I was like, well, what the heck? Why? How did I miss that walking down to the rodeo? And as I got closer, I realized that the flag that has Maine on it is also a shared flag with Connecticut. So only one half of the flag actually says the state of Maine. Okay. So I didn't see it at first, so that was sad. You can only see the state of Maine flag from one side. But when I went into the exhibit, it was so sad and honestly embarrassing for the state of Maine. Again, you walk in, and again, like Andy said, it's a red, white, and blue kind of trifold, I guess you want to call it, a background, I guess mm-hmm. you want to call it kind of scenery representing the state of Maine, you know, some lobsters, some pine trees on there, and two chairs.
0: Yeah. Well, and the good news was no lines, no waiting for you, and there's plenty of elbow room for you.
22: That is true. That is, you know, way to keep the glass full, Andy. I appreciate that. Yeah, no. But then Connecticut had a shared space with Maine as well, since they also refused to participate. So that same kind of deal with them, kind of trifold area, red, white, and blue, and two chairs as well. And it was so pathetic. And when I was in there, I mean, literally my jaw was just wide open. I'm like, are you, this is honestly probably a great picture. But
0: yeah,
22: I turned around.
0: Not in the spirit that you'd like it to be, right?
22: No, not at all. It was so disheartening. Again, to your point talking earlier, I mean, patriotism should not be partisan. That should be something that everyone can come together on, regardless of how you might feel about the president, about different things going on. This is a not even once in a lifetime. This is a once in one experience that our country is going to have. I mean, 250 years of our republic. How often does that happen in human history?
1: Yeah. Good morning,
22: it's,
1: Reagan.
22: It's an amazing. Yes. Good morning, sir.
1: I've been listening to you talk, and I was curious if you knew when you went down there that the main booth would not be have representation.
22: I had a feeling that was going to be the case because I know that, you know, Maine Tourism made it known that, you know, it was going to be a high tourism season, so we were not going to participate like every other state doesn't have tourism, and somehow they figured out how to put together different booths. But when I went down there, I didn't really know what to expect. I didn't know if it was going to be completely empty, if there was going to be things in there maybe sent down there, but of course, absolutely nothing. And it was sad to me, though, because to your guys' point, you know, before I came on here, listened to your monologue, what a tremendous opportunity this would have been for the state of Maine to show not just the country but the world what we have to offer.
1: Yeah,
22: and part
1: two of that, Reagan, is who set up the booth? That would be my next question. Is I'm scratching my head saying, is that something that Maine just said, here, we'll send down this trifold display and a couple chairs and have somebody set it up? Or did we actually send somebody down to set up a trifold and two chairs and then they turned around and came home?
0: I don't think they did. I was going to give them credit and say, you know, at least they did a nice job of doing some, like, you know, it's a little bit stereotypical, but it's still accurate. The lobster and the seafaring stuff in the background. So at least they made an effort, whoever it was.
1: Yeah, you know,
22: and, might not.
1: And with a little lead time, and this is the other part, with a little lead time, I think we could have got corporate sponsorship to Andy's comment to have somebody represent Maine down at that booth, to be there, to say hi to people, to hand out cards, to do something other than to have it be completely empty. Had we known, I guess, ahead of time that we wouldn't have representation.
22: Yeah, absolutely. North Carolina, they didn't have an official delegation being sent to the Great American State Fair, but a group of volunteers just found it unacceptable that North Carolina was not going to have representation. They took it upon themselves to go down there and fill the booth. And that's also the same with our, you know, counterparts in Massachusetts. They decided to not participate as well, but actually one lone school teacher again found that unacceptable, and she loaded up her car with maple syrup and drove down to the Great American State Fair, and she's been manning that booth by herself from Massachusetts.
0: Good for her.
22: So when there's a will, there's a way, I suppose. And I was going to say that I am going to be in D.C. for the 4th. I've been planning on that for over a year when hotel rooms are still available a year out. And I didn't know this was going to happen at the time. It was kind of fortuitous how the Lord kind of ordained all this timing. But I actually got in contact with some different businesses, and actually the Blueberry Commission gave me a bunch of magnets and cookbooks that we're going to bring down to the Great American State Fair. So Maine will have representation. I'm going to be down there in and out just trying to represent the state of Maine so it's not empty on this such a historic event.
0: There probably should
22: so
0: be a
22: if you're
0: little,
22: in D.C. and you want to come visit me,
0: there probably should
22: I'd
0: be a little extra in your paycheck for that, since you're saddling a little extra responsibility for that. Reagan, do you know in your travels or your research, and you and I talked about it briefly yesterday, did you find out any kind of ballpark figure on what it costs for a state to have a booth occupied?
22: Yeah, I know that's part of the talking points within the states that opted out, oh, it's prohibitively expensive. But that's just not the case. I mean, I think based on my research on that, I mean, you could really spend as little or as much as you wanted to. I mean, I'm sure, you know, states like Florida had much more elaborate exhibits, which that was probably my favorite exhibit of all of them. They did a great job. I'm sure they spent, you know, more than, you know, other states. It really was also about volunteerism and kind of to Jim's point about how many businesses donated, you know, things from their industry or from tourism groups. So it really could be as expensive or frugal as you wanted it to be. And that's what a lot of the booze ended up doing, is a lot of this is volunteer organized. So that talking point is just bunk. We all know this is political. Whatever you want to call it, I mean, this is just a poke in the eye, and it's sad that we're allowing the hatred of a president to come before what is best for our state and our people. Again, this state thrives off tourism, and what better exhibition for the state of Maine than this? It is a tremendously sad and missed opportunity for our great state.
0: Was there any kind of a fee involved, do you know, like an official fee, like a booth rental or anything like that?
22: No. Not at all.
1: Okay. And I have to think about Florida. When you said Florida was represented, I think there may be some corporate money coming out of Florida. I don't know. What's that corporation? Starts with a D. They make movies, cartoons.
0: The DNC?
1: No. I'm thinking of Disney. But think of the main opportunities. L.L. Bean, right?
0: How about Dice Arts?
1: Mm-hmm. Yeah.
0: You know, there's a lot of different Maine-connected businesses.
1: So that was, if it wasn't about affordability or if it was about we're too busy, I think I probably could have rounded up a half a dozen cowboys and cowgirls to get down to D.C.
0: I got one for you.
1: And represent.
0: Worcester Reese.
1: Huh?
0: Worcester Reese.
1: Worcester Reese. I mean, good red-blooded, all-American.
0: Green.
1: Representation. We missed, and I take responsibility, and I have to tell you that, Reagan, for this to get to this point. I know we're talking about it, but it's kind of like after the cow's out of the barn, you know, here we are saying what we should have done, could have done, and I think it's just an opportunity lost, and I kick myself first and foremost.
0: Well, there's a lot of kicking to go around, Jim. I don't think I'd beat yourself up too much.
2: Reagan, as you started the conversation, I would be remiss to not bring up, you spoke with John Fetterman, Senator. I can only imagine that perhaps a man whose first name is Graham came up in that conversation.
22: That it sure did. And that was an interesting meeting because, true to form, he came out of his office in a Carhartt sweatshirt and gym shorts. And I thought it was just a shtick maybe online, but I'm like, wow, this actually is who he is. And that, you know, there's a level of respect you have to have for that. But yeah, we talked about a wide swath of issues, but yes, our Nazi porta-potty senator wannabe did come up, and he was actually very intellectually honest on that. I mean, he kind of just said, you know, I wish the Maine Democrats were just honest and saying that you hate Republicans so much you're willing to overlook an alleged abuser, Nazi tattoo, kind of degenerate. I mean, that's kind of the words that he used. And he just said, you know, stop trying to defend this guy. Stop trying to turn yourself into pretzels trying to defend him. Just be honest that you're willing to vote for anybody as long as they're not a Republican.
0: I don't think it's just limited to degenerate. They'll overlook anything.
22: Yeah, no, they'll look over anything as long as they're not Republicans. And that honestly was a refreshing dose of honesty from someone from the other political party. He is as intellectually honest as he can be, I think, on that. So that was a very, very interesting conversation, among other things.
1: Reagan, have fun when you go back down there. Thank you for what you do, and thank you for what you do for your constituents down in the greater Winterport area.
0: Yeah, happy 4th of July to you and your family.
22: Thank you. Have a blessed 4th, guys.
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28: Peyton Tolley was tagged with a loss after allowing 6 runs on 7 hits and 3 walks. Tolley says he wasn't able to fool anyone.
29: I think they were ready for it. I think I was also just being a little, probably just being too fine, trying to hit spots rather than just trying to execute pitches of like just flying through the zone.
28: Boston has dropped 2 in a row and will visit the Los Angeles Angels for a 3-game set that starts tomorrow in Anaheim. Team USA is headed to the World Cup round of 16 after a 2-0 win over Bosnia Wednesday night in Santa Clara. The U.S. will face Belgium on Monday. And another shocking trade dominated day 2 of NBA free agency. The 76ers acquired Jaylen Brown from the Celtics in exchange for 9-time All-Star Paul George and several draft picks. And with sports, I'm Paul Wolf.
2: And with weather, AccuWeather meteorologist Jason Katerina. Holy smokes, Jason. I got in the car this morning and the low temp was already at 71 degrees. It's a scorcher, as we say here in Maine.
30: That's the big problem is that not only do we have the, you know, heat and humidity during the day, but it just doesn't cool down much and quickly at all as we head through the overnight, and that just sets the table for the next day to heat up very, very quickly. So temperatures will rebound very fast today. Partly sunny, hot. We're going to break the old record from 1941, a high up to 94 today. Humid too, so it's going to feel closer to the triple digits when you factor that in. Watch for a strong afternoon thunderstorm. Some of those could produce some flooding, downpours, and localized damaging wind gusts. Partly cloudy, very warm and humid tonight, only down to 72, and like I said, very slowly getting down there. Then things rebound quickly for us Friday, another hot day, approaching the record but falling just shy. We'll get up to 96 tomorrow. Again, still humid, too. Then Saturday for 4th of July, not as hot for a change. Sunshine interrupted by clouds at times. Watch for a thunderstorm around the high 87. Less humid with a mix of clouds and sun Sunday. We're down to 84 and partly sunny. Some widely separated thunderstorms Monday. A pleasant high of 80 degrees.
2: A pleasant high of 80 degrees. We'll take that, Jason. Hey, have a great 4th of July weekend. We'll talk with you again on Monday.
30: All right. You guys are off tomorrow?
2: We are. We are. So.
30: All right. Have a safe day, safe weekend, and come back with all your fingers.
2: We will try. Thank you, Jason. We'll catch you Monday.
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17: Today, expect partly sunny skies with record-breaking heat reaching 94 degrees. It'll feel humid with the potential for strong afternoon thunderstorms in some areas, which could lead to flooding and damaging wind gusts. Overnight, the skies will be partly cloudy with very warm and humid conditions, dropping to a low of 72 degrees. For Blueberry Broadcasting, I'm AccuWeather meteorologist Jason Caterina.
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0: Welcome back to Maine's Morning News on VOM, 101.3 and 103.9 FM. Just a reminder, the Central Maine Denture question of the day, should Maine Tourism's office officials have turned down a chance to participate in the ongoing Great American State Fair in Washington, D.C., ongoing until July 10th? Just want to remind you, in case you hadn't already noticed, this is not Rick Tyler. Rick is on vacation. I am Andrew Neff in his stead, and joining me in the studio is fellow substitute co-host, Jim Thorne. Jim is a 6-year, 3-term member of the Maine House of Representatives, and Jim, you made some connections and brought somebody in again today. It's like a revolving door in the front entrance there.
1: I tell you what, you know, we are so lucky in Penobscot County to have the gentleman sitting to my left, Sheriff Troy Morton, who is also the president of the Maine Sheriff's Association, again, and you don't get reelected to something like that, reappointed, if you're not doing what you're doing to represent the sheriffs and the people of Maine in a positive way. So, Sheriff Troy Morton, I've known for many years, being a Carmel resident, and known him since he was probably a patrolman back there in the 90s, huh?
18: Back in the day.
1: And look at you now.
18: Well, you know, I absolutely appreciate the opportunity. This
4: station and all of you here have been so good to law enforcement, not just the sheriff's office, but all of law enforcement, public safety, of allowing us to come in and share what's going on in our world and talk about those important topics. And some of them are difficult and some of them are positive. And I'm hoping today we can chat about a couple positive things.
1: Yeah. And I mean, it's the same as anything else, whether you're talking about a relationship, and it is a relationship with the public and law enforcement, to keep the lines of communication open and to have that dialogue of where are we, where are we going, what do we need to get to that point where everybody's on the same page.
4: Yeah, just like this profession here, communicate.

0: expectations is everything, right? And it was a few years back as the sheriff, we were looking on our social media and we looked at our webpage, and it just seemed like, you know, the analytics of who's tracking and who's coming through your social media and how many and times of days and websites and trying to get the media out there or information out to folks was interesting. And we brought a group of students in from a local university that actually helped us and talked to us about how we're getting our message out to folks. And one of the things that we missed on was not having a mobile app. And so several years ago, we brought into the office through one of our conferences that we had, a vendor, and developed a mobile app. And now we have over 500,000 views a week coming into our mobile app. And for a sheriff's office, or probably for any public safety, that's a pretty high number to be able to come in, go through the mobile app, which allows us to put out alerts out. Maybe it's a crash on a road and we want to tell folks that they should be diverted from the area or other things. We can put out alerts. We can put out news releases. A lot of resources that we have, and that comes live right from your fingertips. As you know, folks are using those right at hand. So
1: we're going to take a break. We'll be right back with more on Maine's Morning News on VOM after these messages.
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0: A search at sea in the Middle East. I'm Dave Anthony, Fox News, for a missing American after a helicopter went down.
1: The MH-60S Seahawk helicopter made an emergency landing at sea yesterday. The U.S. military says there's no indication the crash was caused by enemy action, but the cause is still under investigation. Navy assets are searching for the missing crewman. Three others on board were hurt, but are in a stable condition.
0: Fox's Jonathan Savage. This after another round of indirect talks between the U.S. and Iran.
2: Mediators in Qatar announced that positive progress was made in those technical talks on Wednesday in Doha aimed at advancing the memorandum of understanding. Already, the Iranians are starting to admit that some nuclear inspections will take place, and ultimately, some of the money for sanctions relief will be used to purchase goods for the Iranian people.
0: That's Fox's Trey Yingston, Tel Aviv. While people gather in Israel marking 1,000 days since the Hamas terror attack October 7th, 2023, that killed more than 1,000 Israelis and triggered the deadly, destructive war in Gaza.
3: We demand an official commission of inquiry by the Israeli government.
0: Russia hit Ukraine with another bombardment, retaliating for strikes that hit oil facilities in Russia. They launched hundreds of drones and missiles, targeting the capital, Kyiv, killing at least 17 Ukrainians, injuring many more, causing a lot of damage. A lot of America is baking and will for the next few days.
4: These temperatures, of course, feeling worse because of the humidity in place. But believe it or not, it is hotter in New York City right now than it is in Miami, Florida.
0: Fox weather meteorologist Brenna Merwin. The heat index will hit triple digits. Washington, D.C. up to New England. Heat warnings or alerts also in place Arkansas to Tennessee to Wisconsin over Ohio and Pennsylvania. A big American win at the World Cup.
5: USA is on top, and I don't know what I can say. Don't count us out.
6: USA!
0: Those are from watch parties in Atlanta and Indianapolis. The U.S. beat Bosnia and Herzegovina 2-0 to advance to the round of 16. 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
7: Auto.com. I'm Paul Wolf. A father is facing multiple charges after a Hancock County crash that killed his 5-year-old son. State police say Dion Campbell, 33, of Indiana, failed to stop at a stop sign before crashing on Route 9. His infant daughter was hospitalized with non-life-threatening injuries. Campbell is charged with manslaughter, criminal OUI, and child endangerment. He's being held without bail. A judge has moved the murder retrial of Kaylee Brackett out of Washington County. The Perry woman was granted a new trial after Maine's highest court overturned her 2024 murder conviction. Jury selection and the trial will now be held in Waldo County because of extensive pretrial publicity. The Department of Labor pegging Maine's May unemployment rate at 3.1%, unchanged from April. Workforce participation averaged 59.4% over the last 3 months. That means 40.6% of those who could work are not. They've retired, given up, or they're not trying to find work. And the U.S. Navy Blue Angels are returning to the Great State of Maine Air Show next weekend at Brunswick Executive Airport. It marks the Blue Angels' first appearance in Maine in 5 years. The show will also feature the Royal Air Force Red Arrows and the U.S. Air Force F-35 demonstration team. Your exclusive VOM AccuWeather forecast is next.
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1: Afternoon thunderstorms in some areas, which could lead to flooding and damaging wind gusts. Overnight, the skies will be partly cloudy with very warm and humid conditions, dropping to a low of 72 degrees. For Blueberry Broadcasting, I'm AccuWeather meteorologist Jason Caterina.
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4: Welcome back. Rick is on vacation for the 4th, and in his stead, it's Andrew Neff. I am the former print reporter for the Bangor Daily and independent journalist now, and joining me is in the co-host spot is also a substitute, Jim Thorne. Three-term and six-year member of the Maine House of Representatives. And, Jim, you brought in Sheriff Troy Morton to talk about some law enforcement issues. Troy, we're kind of, you know, picking around some stuff just before the break. We'll give you a chance to kind of continue on the path that you were on there. And also, I think there's a couple of hot-button issues you wanted to kind of join.
5: Yeah, I appreciate it. So, again, you know, the ability to communicate with the public is crucial, as we talked about before the break. And so I'll throw that plug out there. You can go to the Google App Store or any of the app stores, and Penobscot County Sheriff's Office is a free download there. It gives you instant access to our websites, our social media, a lot of resources, those alerts, weather if you want it, all of those things. It's a great tool. One of the interesting things that you may not realize, that Maine was the only state in the country that did not have electronic victim notification, meaning that if an individual was released from jail, there are no mechanisms in place for the average person to be notified that that individual was released. Mm. Under our domestic violence laws, we have a couple statutes that require notification through a phone call or whatnot, but it's really very limited. So through this mobile app process and a tremendous amount of work by Maine Sheriffs, we brought in Vine, the victim electronic notification system, and there were four jails, including Penobscot County, Aroostook County, Somerset County, and then the Two Bridges Jail down on the coast that brought this on. Very effective. So just quickly on the pros and cons, things I wanted to touch on, you know, certainly the pros and pros to this is this quick access to the public to get information out. It's at the fingertips of your users, your listeners every day, people in the public, that we can get things out there quickly. Some of the cons that we see to this is now really the expectation of, like, okay, I want to know right now, you know, what are the details to this crash or this barricaded person? You know, there's good information out there on some of these pages, but I just spoke with a mom this past week whose family member had passed, and she was very upset with my office because she said, I was stunned that you folks released her name within the first few minutes. Mm-hmm. And as we walk through this, I'm very cautious. We're probably one of the worst, media will tell you, about releasing names. We delay.
4: Worst being a relative term, not in a bad way.
5: That's true, right? You know, because I'm very sensitive. I don't feel like families and victims should be notified through social media that there's been a passing or a tragedy at your home, even. And it happened to be just one of those social media pages that put things out, and a name got put out there, and then it went wild. You guys have seen that, right? So I'm very concerned about that. Also, false information. So if law enforcement shows up, they think that you're a potential witness to this, and they start talking to you, and you're providing information, but the information is not really firsthand information. It's what I saw on a social media page, a scanner page, or something like that. It really can impact the way we do some investigations. So again, I'm very concerned about victims and families and how they find out information through these different various sources. But it is a tool, and we learn how to manage it. Boy, you'll see some of the agencies out there, public safety, that do a tremendous job. Sometimes we can have a lot of fun with it too, like you folks getting stuff out there. But it's important. It's something I'm very cautious on how we deal with the families.
6: And some of that is second.

0: secondary posts too, from people that are reading, commenting. I think I saw that in an incident up in Mapleton recently where a house burned and somebody put in the posting who lived there.
1: Right.
0: And that's a name, you know, and they said that there was, you know, one occupant that deceased and
1: somebody. And then someone else knows the house and they think they got all the information.
0: Right. Yeah. So, I mean, secondary, and I don't know if there's a way that for you to police that or.
2: And that's why I think us kind of counter putting stuff out as quickly as we can, like through our app, to try to correct that and say that not all information that's gone out. You know, there are other times that those pages are very helpful and it's good to get information out there. But I do worry about when wrong information comes in. It's really often not the folks that are running the page, it's the comments that go with it. And boy, sometimes you guys have seen it, these comments sometimes get out of control and they don't realize that there's families and victims and community members that are affected by some of these comments.
1: I would do a story on a restaurant that was coming to town or opening or something. Very early on, you realize that if you really don't want to get all agitated and worked up about your story or the reaction to it, don't read the reader comments. Because, like I said, I'll give you an example. When the barbecue place opened up on Broadway, towards the end of it, it was a political discussion, not even related to the restaurant or anything they were serving. Or you talk about getting off on a tangent and going not even in a parallel direction. So, I do sympathize with you on that. I guess my question is, or not question, but going in the other way, in a positive way, you mentioned off air that that your social media and your social apps have paid off in other ways that you weren't necessarily expecting, which is giving you exposure with other departments, positive exposure, getting your name out there, not Troy Morton necessarily, but the sheriff's office. And there's a lot of positive feedback you're getting from that.
2: Yeah, it has been. As you guys know, I've been over the past year appointed to the board of directors for the National Sheriff's Association in hopes to bring our voice, resources, perhaps even funding back to the state of Maine. And with the other 3,100 sheriffs across the United States, I was at a recent conference doing a speaking engagement, and I was struck how many times I actually had done a couple commercials for the National Sheriffs while I was out there. One of the folks from the production crew came up and said, "Hey, I actually follow your mobile app."
1: Uh-huh.
2: And so what a powerful thing to know that the voice, just like your station here, carries a long, long ways, that we're able to share this information. Other law enforcement are looking at it and saying, "Wow, that's the trend that's happening in Maine. We watch others." So it can be powerful too, but there's definitely a two-way street with
1: it. You haven't started signing any autographs yet or anything like that, have
2: you? No autographs, nothing with that. It was good to do the commercial. I'm not so good at having makeup put on, but it was all right.
0: And in the process too, there has to be a best practices shared between departments that do utilize any of these mobile apps or social medias of what works, what doesn't work. You know, a constant presence is always good, because you know, you think of all the eyes that are out there helping, you know.
2: Yeah, it's interesting, like on that mobile app, you're able to put out and ask for tips. Those are very helpful at times. Sometimes, I'll be honest, I get some pretty comical stuff that gets sent to us. So
0: yeah, another thing that you had talked to us about was your adult education program within your jail system.
2: Yeah, I appreciate letting me touch on that too. You know, we're on here often, and you guys have done a great job allowing us to talk about the jail. And sometimes it's always the challenging things. We have folks that are struggling with serious mental illness, violence, substance use, all of those things, budgets and overcrowding, and they're all important topics. But what gets lost in there is sometimes the good stuff that's happening. We have a program in our jail, an adult ed program. We're very excited that National Sheriffs will be here in another month or so, and they're going to help us kick this off and show what we're doing and where we compare to what's happening across the rest of the country. There are times sometimes we feel like we're isolated up here in Maine, but we have the ADOVO program. It's an adult educational program that's run on the iPad systems within our jail. And we just ran another audit and did a three-month audit ending at the end of June. And we looked at this and we had 137 different individuals that participated in classes totaling 1,800 hours in online classes. And those classes were from everything. They were cooking, different cooking tips, self-help, how to read a Bible. you know, just some really, really powerful things. And we have to remember that when folks come into the jail, they're in all kinds of stages of their life. And unfortunately, a lot of folks that talk about program think that the minute somebody crests the door, we can force programming to them. And it doesn't work like that. Those folks are struggling in crisis. But as time goes by, unfortunately, some of these cases take a long time. While they're there, we're able to provide some programming. This adult ed thing has taken off. And the old model was, let's immediately make sure they get the high school diploma. Let's head them down this road. Sometimes folks are not in the mindset to say, I'm going to work towards my adult high school education. They may want to sit there and do a one-hour class on how to prepare a meal. I mean, something simple. Think about that, right? And that's what we're seeing out of this program. And interestingly enough, because somebody's going to say, well, who's funding these iPads? And none of this is paid for by taxpayer money. So this comes through the use of phones. And Jim, you heard us talking down under the dome about the cost of inmate phone use or commissary. When those charges are made on a phone call for an inmate using a phone or purchasing commissary within the facility, any funds that are made off of that are turned back into an account. That money pays for those equipments, whether it's the iPads or whatnot. So no taxpayer budgeted money pays for these programs. So it's an absolutely amazing thing. And think about this. You're sitting there, your folks are in generally in crisis, and sometimes boredom leads to more problems for our staff, right? Our staff are pleased to see folks that are actually sitting there and perhaps reading one of the 50,000 books that are on one of these. We've never had music in the facility, right? And a lot of us like to listen to a tune. So there's things about this that have been very productive through this program, and we're seeing this taken off. This last one was, it probably hit me a little bit different. I had 9 statements that were turned in, all anonymous, by users in the facility. All we would know is that it was a maximum security male or a medium security female. And if you read, this is their words, not us, saying things to the point of, or similar to, the Adovo program has helped me focus on something positive other than my addiction. The Adovo program helped me understand the Bible and read the Bible. This was messages from them. My addiction is not as strong as my desire to want to learn. And when you read some of those positive things, you can think like some cases.
1: You're making a difference.
2: You're making a difference. And we often see the negative side of what's happening with incarcerated individuals. There are opportunities for positive things. And sometimes those percentages seem really low. But if we want to make a difference, we have to do it all. These unique programs like this, this wasn't the type of things that we did when I started as a corrections officer 35 years ago.
0: I'm curious who you partnered with for this adult education. Was it the main education or so specific?
2: Yeah, Jim, thanks for bringing that. Rebecca Cross, amazing lady who provides adult education in our area, worked with us. We're one of the only facilities in the state that have a day reporting program. It's called the PACE program. And Rebecca and my programs team came together and said, we need something that's more educational, less punitive. For those individuals that are in a right part time in their life, that they're going to take advantage of this. And so we started that with the PACE program, which is on the outside, and said, okay, well, we have these iPads in there. Right now it's just being used for telephone calls to feel, how can we encourage folks to do that? And then I went back thinking about what those students told me about, how do I get my message out to the public? And they were talking about the mobile app. Well, folks are no different than you or I. You can't put down your phone. So even individuals coming into the jail are used to being on a device. And so we put this educational program on there. Quite a few correctional facilities are now using it, and we're seeing productive things. This can lead to getting your high school education, college courses. But again, some folks are just trying to figure out how to get through day-to-day life. Right. And as you both know, my faith is important to me. And understanding that folks can use this and help them alongside of our faith services that come in, but understanding how to read and understand the Bible, pretty important.
1: Speaking of that use of that mobile app, one of the things that strikes me too from the journalistic standpoint is one of the things I used to do after I switched over from sports was calling people like law enforcement outlets like you guys and saying, hey, heard about a crash on Route 2. I would imagine some of your posts eliminate the need to do some of that. If the more information you get out there, the easier it is for the journalists and the press to be able to access that information, get it on their website as well, and it eliminates somebody or multiple people at your office is having to be tied up on the line for minutes and hours on end.
2: Yeah, no question. So some other sheriffs in our area, in our state, law enforcement have asked what was the benefit, because there's a cost to run this. The amount of hundreds, if not thousands of calls a week get diverted out of our office because folks can have it at their fingertips. How do I get the line to figure out my concealed weapons permit? Where is the registered sex offender list? Where is the next treatment facility? At your fingertips, resources right there. Media, some of my media friends that would always call the jail years ago, and can we get a booking photo, or do you have an update on this
1: crash?
2: Do you
1: have so-and-so in custody right now?
2: That's right.
1: Yep.
2: And so I barely get those calls now. You know, generally I laugh at them because they call me in the middle of a scene and I'm like, okay, I'm behind a car right now. It's probably not the best time. But honestly, our media folks are so friendly that they know, like, they just go to the app. And if you look at the news stories daily, they're going to the app, pulling those news stories right from there. What I do like about it is we're sharing the most up-to-date, current, and accurate information that we can put out
1: there.
2: That's
1: key. The accuracy is key.
2: That's key to us, particularly.
1: One of my biggest problems with media in general was the rush to get stuff out there, whether it was confirmed or not. It was always we had less than a minute left, Troy. Was there a couple of things you wanted to kind of hit on before we had to bring this to a close?
2: No, you know, again, I just want to circle back. If you're interested, you can go to the App Store and pick up that app. That's a great way to have resources with us. Look at the things that we're doing interestingly in the jail when we're constantly talking about what's happening there. I do want to take a couple minutes just to shout out to all of public safety, law enforcement. Here's a busy and exciting time of the year.
1: Yep.
2: 250th birthday.
1: Busy weekend too, unfortunately.
2: Amazing, right? Absolutely amazing. Just remember that men and women are still out there providing those services during these times. Let's be wise about this. Let's enjoy celebrations in an appropriate way, whether it's having a barbecue and something to drink or fireworks. Let's just be mindful of those things. And God bless all those public safety people.
1: Well,
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15: 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I'm Paul Wolf. Maine's highest court has heard arguments over whether a ballot question on transgender athletes should appear on the November ballot. The case centers around whether signatures collected by four petition circulators should count. A decision is expected before August 25th, when the Secretary of State must finalize the November ballot. South Portland says all of its Flock license plate reader cameras have now been deactivated and removed. The city says it will also stop sharing previously collected data with law enforcement. The cameras had drawn privacy concerns from residents, though police argued they helped them solve cases involving missing people and stolen vehicles. A similar debate on Flock cameras is taking place in Auburn. Two people are facing drug charges after a traffic stop in Mattawamkeag. The Penobscot County Sheriff's Office says deputies found crack cocaine, meth, and a suspected one-pot meth lab inside the vehicle. Stephen Twist, 54, and Rachel White, 32, were arrested and taken to Penobscot County Jail. And three teenagers and an adult are facing charges after authorities say they broke into Madison Junior High School through the roof. The Somerset County Sheriff's Office says the group entered the school around 2 a.m., but no damage was reported. A 24-year-old Madison man and two juveniles have been charged with criminal trespass. Your exclusive VOM AccuWeather forecast is next.
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17: Today, expect partly sunny skies with record-breaking heat reaching 94 degrees. It'll feel humid with the potential for strong afternoon thunderstorms in some areas, which could lead to flooding and damaging wind gusts. Overnight, the skies will be partly cloudy with very warm and humid conditions, dropping to a low of 72 degrees. For Blueberry Broadcasting, I'm AccuWeather meteorologist Jason Caterina.
18: 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I'm Paul Wolf. 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
1: Welcome back to Maine's Morning News on VOM. Rick is on vacation. I am Andrew Neff. I am in for him, your substitute co-host. Paul is still with us in the studio, making sure that all chaos doesn't break out. Jim Thorne, six-year member of the Maine House of Representatives, is joining me on the substitution roll call today. We have a couple of, well, actually, Troy Morton, Sheriff Troy Morton, still in here, is just making sure that everything's legal and no chicanery is going on. But we have another guest joining us today. It's getting a little crowded in here. Jim, you want to do the intro?
0: I would love to. Gentleman that I've known for quite some time, having lived in Penobscot County for over 30 years. He served us not only in the state legislature, but other roles and in the community, and what he's done in his community and in our state and in our county is immeasurable in my estimation. He is currently one of three Penobscot County commissioners. Ladies and gentlemen, the Honorable Andre Cushion. Good morning, Andre.
20: Good morning, Jim. Good morning, Andrew. And Sheriff, delighted to spend some time with you, too. Thank you for the kind words, Jim. What do you want to talk about?
0: Well, you know, one of the things that has been an issue as we look at things within the sheriff's realm as well, I know he's kept a good eye on it, and he spent many sleepless nights probably pondering possible solutions is, in Penobscot County, we have a very old jail product, and there are new ones. I've seen some of the specs and the mock-ups of some of the facilities that are currently being built around the nation, and there's a possibility for Penobscot County to upgrade and modernize their detention facility, and I was hoping that you could shed some light on that with us.
20: Thank you. So for many, many, many years, Penobscot has needed to address their facility. It was built in the 1800s, last renovated in the late 1980s, and that means it was designed for a type of inmate that we don't have as many of. As the sheriff said in the earlier segment that you spoke with him about his role, we don't lock people up for a lot of issues. If you were to, probably shouldn't give many ideas, right, Sheriff?
21: That's right.
20: But
21: that's
20: right. If you were to break certain laws that might have gotten you in jail before, you now go to the programs that the sheriff has developed here, and he's been a leader, as was his predecessor, in creating some services for those people who've made mistakes. But we don't have the space in jail to incarcerate them, because we're now the largest mental health and substance abuse facility in Penobscot County. Sadly, most of the people who come into our care have broken a law due to a condition that is affecting them. It may be a mental health issue. It may be using various substances. Sometimes it's a combination. And they come in many times at the lowest point health-wise. We do not have in either Penobscot County or any of the other jails in Maine, there are 15 jails, medical facilities in-house. We have nursing that we contract for certain medical care, but we do not have a hospital bed. So if somebody needs an IV for treatment, they have to go to the emergency room. And that means two of our corrections officers have to sit with that person 24 hours a day.
1: Two?
20: Two. The sheriff could go into the details on that. But the reality is you're talking not one-on-one but two-on-one coverage compared to in a correctional facility where we could manage that population much better.
1: And I'm guessing we're already talking about a little bit of a personnel shortage like law enforcement faces pretty much statewide, nationwide, right?
20: It is a challenge. We are the oldest state in the nation. I was just listening to some stats about how many people are not working out of the potential workforce. And a lot of that is people have dedicated many, many years. We've got a lot of corrections officers, law enforcement, who've given us 15, 20, 25 years. But you get to a point where you want to take a little time for yourselves. And I can't fault anyone who retires, even if they could continue working, because they've made the dedicated service. We are just not creating the workforce we need. So that puts a strain on those people who are showing up. Many times we are forced to have people in the jail. So if we don't have a minimum standard because somebody's sick or something occurs, we have to force people to work back-to-back shifts.
0: Take us in a Reader's Digest version, if you would, Commissioner, from where we are, where we would like to be, and what it's going to take to get from A to B.
20: Sure thing. So this probably was about 14, 15 years ago. Sheriff Ross started talking about the need. We had, at that point, 157 licensed beds. The commissioners looked at different options. They saw the Y across the street as a possibility. They bought that. Unfortunately, when the engineering was done, it was going to be more expensive to correct that than to tear it down and build new. So we went to a citizen group that studied different options. They came back with four choices. We started working on something across the street on the Y property as a new building. It ended up being seven stories to meet the needs that we had. That's just not good in today's correctional world. You need a one-story building so that you're moving people more efficiently and you're able to view what's going on so you don't have problems. So we started that process, ran into a problem. City of Bangor said, with all due respect, we don't want a seven-story jail in downtown. We started looking at different parcels. We've looked at close to 25 parcels around the Bangor area. We had to do our diligence. The result was we found a parcel in the Ammo Business Park in Hamden, 30 acres. We've had boring tests done. There's 15 of that that is free of wetlands and is suitable. So what that means is to build the type of facility that meets our needs now and would eventually allow us to adapt to any changes that corrections requires. We've got the space. To build that facility, the sheriff came up with a great solution. He was at the National Sheriff's Association, as he mentioned, serving on the board, has had derivative benefits to Maine and the county. And he found a company that does a modular jail structure. They've done them all over the United States, and they come in with a product that is adaptable to the needs of today's world and can be developed more efficiently in the future. We have planned it out with the sheriff's team and the help of this company to develop a facility, a one-story facility that would have all of the services, including medical and mental health beds, in the jail. So the result is we can build the type of facility that we need for now and for the future, and it could have some regional components to it. What we need to do, because of state law, is get the approval of the citizens of Penobscot County to move from the county seat of Bangor to an alternate location. We voted to have that on the ballot in November. Sheriff, I don't know if I missed anything.
2: No, and one of the points that I'll make is I'm pleased, and thank you, Commissioner, for sharing that. Jim, I've listened to you as well. This is such a topic under the dome and through our communities today that folks that used to talk about corrections would make me nervous because I didn't think they knew what they were talking about. It has become such a talking point that legislators, public folks, are starting to understand county correctional needs versus state prison systems and the unique needs that come to it. So thank you for laying that out, but it is helpful that when we're talking about this important topic that we're all talking about the same things and on the same page.
1: You mentioned is there funding lined up for this? Is that another step?
20: That's the next step. So if we get approval, We've been advised not to go into the cost of designing beyond the concept draft because that is technically detailed and expensive. So after we get the approval, we would then go to the planning board in Hamden to get the permits and the necessary requirements, and then we would know what the cost estimate would be to build that, and we would go out for a bond next year. So that would give us the appropriate time to get things in order and really to be respectful of the money that we're spending in this process.
1: Do you have an estimate on time? Like, do you have like a best case, worst case scenario on how long this will all take?
20: Well, the design team has told us what they know building one of these facilities generally takes, and it's usually a bit shorter than a conventional design by an architect that's built, because you're building something from plans, and it doesn't always work when you're there. These guys, it's like putting Legos together. That sounds simplistic, but what it does is
0: a modular home.
20: Yeah, it creates an efficiency and a time savings to develop that facility.
0: A couple things that I want to talk about, I don't know if we're going to have time to cover all of them, but I thought that they were important from a legislative point of view, was you talk about the capacity of what your capacity is now versus what your typical occupancy is. And the other one is staffing. How, you know, what you currently have for staffing to do what you have, and then how this new design would streamline that. And then the fact that, Sheriff, you presented to us at one point where we're spending more to house out in other facilities inmates, that if we had them here and we had the bond, if you will, or the cost of a new jail, would be less. And in fact, we could possibly house other inmates from other counties, if you will, to help mitigate some of that cost.
2: Yeah, all of those topics all really fall back to one thing, and it's having a correctional facility that is efficient. So that's efficient for the inmate staff needs, programming needs, the court needs. Just this past week, Jim, we had an individual that was very violent, had incidents with Bangor Police Department. They brought him in. He had some medical needs. This is a perfect example of not having the right facility. This individual should not be released, should be held, and was held. But now we've been guarding that individual now 6 days at the hospital. And so when we're trying to be efficient by running at minimal staff, but yet I have to pull staff off to go to the hospital simply because we don't have cells that allow for IVs and medical treatment inside the facility, we have to guard at both places. So this is, it's really complex, and a facility will make us much more efficient. It will be safer for the inmate population and more humane. It will treat our staff much differently, so folks will want to stay on the job and work in the environment. Our vendors, our medical, mental health services, it will just change the efficiency. And if you don't care about the efficiencies and you only care about the cost, this will affect our taxpayers because that's where majority of this money is coming from, is property taxpayers. And just simply not boarding out by itself is going to change some of this. And
1: if anybody's seen the cost of an ambulance trip one way lately, that's enough to justify the cost savings right there.
20: One other point that I think we need to look at is we have aging facilities, and we never know what's going to break today or tomorrow. We just had a water heater in the post office go. Fortunately, it was on the end of the building that was empty, but we had just renovated Franklin Street to put the patrol and civil in there. If that had been further up, we could have been looking at tens of thousands of dollars in damage from something that we didn't necessarily know of because it had been put in the post office. But the point of this is, if we want to manage the taxpayers' money efficiently, we have to have the type of facilities that allow us to plan things out and to deal with them on a scheduled basis. We've got millions of dollars we could put into that current plant down there and still be looking at an old facility that takes a lot of manpower to run. So right now, probably half of what we need for the bond, if not more, is related to the boarding costs that the jail has. So people are already paying for a service. They're just not getting the right value for that service.
0: So what are residents going to see next in this process? What can they expect? Where do we go from here? How do we make that happen?
20: So if they want to see the design, it is on the Penobscot County Commissioner's website so they can understand that. We do not have the actual cost on there yet because that's going to be dependent upon when we get the design.
1: What's that web address, Andre?
20: The web address is penobscotcounty.net.
1: Okay.
20: So they can go there and there's a link to the new facility. November is the first step to allow for the movement from the county seat of Bangor to Hamden. And a lot of people don't even know that Ammo Park is in Hamden because you cross the Odland Road Bridge to get there. But it is in an industrial area, which is an approved use at this point for a correctional facility or institutional. So Hamden has been great to work with. We look forward to having more fruitful discussions about what makes this work for the entire county, putting a new correctional facility in proximity to the interstate. So you don't have to drive downtown and try and find parking to get into the facility. And having the ability, as the sheriff's mentioned, to help out our neighboring counties that have helped us in the past is an added benefit that could work well here.
1: And you guys have kind of touched on it, but I think a lot of people, when they think about a jail not being big enough, they're just thinking in terms of space. This is services. It's not talking about cable TV services. We're talking about services they need, that you guys need, to be able to
20: mental health, substance abuse training, the PACE program. Having the resources to consolidate in one area is critical.
1: Well, we appreciate you both joining us for a conversation that hits in both of your areas of expertise. And want to wish you both a happy 4th of July and a happy 250th. And we'll be back with more on Maine's Morning News.
20: Thank you.
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6: 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Hi, I'm Carol Higgins-Taylor. 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
8: Peyton Tolley was tagged with a loss after allowing 6 runs on 7 hits and 3 walks. Tolley says he wasn't able to fool

0: anyone.
1: I think they were ready for it. I think I was also just being a little, probably just being too fine, trying to hit spots rather than just trying to execute pitches of like just flying through the zone.
0: Boston has dropped two in a row and will visit the Los Angeles Angels for a three-game set that starts tomorrow in Anaheim. Team USA is headed to the World Cup round of 16 after a 2-0 win over Bosnia Wednesday night in Santa Clara. The U.S. will face Belgium on Monday. And another shocking trade dominated day two of NBA free agency. The 76ers acquired Jaylen Brown from the Celtics in exchange for nine-time All-Star Paul George and several draft picks. And with sports, I'm Paul Wolf.
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10: Today, expect partly sunny skies with record-breaking heat reaching 94 degrees. It'll feel humid with the potential for strong afternoon thunderstorms in some areas, which could lead to flooding and damaging wind gusts. Overnight, the skies will be partly cloudy with very warm and humid conditions, dropping to a low of 72 degrees. For Blueberry Broadcasting, I'm AccuWeather meteorologist Jason Caterina.
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11: Welcome back to Maine's Morning News. I am Andrew Neff in for the vacationing Rick Tyler, and Jim Thorne is my trusty cohort and co-host. What do you get when you have two representatives walk into a studio with a journalist? No, this is not a joke. This is just a foreshadowing of what we got coming up. Joining us for the next segment at the top of the hour is Jack Ducharme, a fellow member of the House of Representatives for the state of Maine. I'm going to be talking about budget concerns when we come back. And obviously, we'll also have things that tee you off. And there's never any shortage of trite responses on that. I'm using polite terminology. And we're keeping a wellness check on Paul to make sure he doesn't dissolve into a pool of sweat in the studio.
0: Yeah, I'm all right. Still good.
11: All right. So we'll be back after this top of the hour break with Jack Ducharme and his... You guys are... do you guys sit next to each other on the floor?
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1: 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That's kind of interesting.
0: Yeah, Jack and I came in the same year in the 130th.
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0: Many communities are opening cooling centers for those needing AC. Despite that heat, President Trump says on the 4th of July in Washington, celebrating America 250.
1: I'm going to go and I'm going to make a really long speech. Just to show that I can do anything.
0: He said that in North Dakota, where he visited the new Teddy Roosevelt Presidential Library. Russia went on the attack again in Ukraine, big time.
2: A night of horror, according to Ukraine's foreign minister. Homes made uninhabitable, buildings reduced to rubble, the sky lit up. Death and destruction as explosions shook Kyiv for hours. 74 missiles and almost 500 drones were launched. Russia described its attack as retaliation for Ukrainian strikes on civilian infrastructure.
0: Fox's Jonathan Savage. There's a search at sea for a missing American sailor in the Middle East. Fox's Trey Yingston, Tel Aviv.
3: After an emergency water landing in the Arabian Sea, U.S. Naval Forces Central Command posted to X saying there is no indication the emergency was caused by hostile action. Three of the helicopter's four crew members have been recovered and are in stable condition aboard the George H.W. Bush.
0: This after another day of U.S. and Iran talks through mediators in Qatar. Another American win at the World Cup.
4: We had to dig deep for that one. Obviously, I felt we put on such a good performance.
0: That's Christian Pulisic after the U.S. beat Bosnia and Herzegovina 2-0 to advance to the round of 16. Team USA will face Belgium next on Monday. 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
8: 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I'm Paul Wolf. A father is facing multiple charges after a Hancock County crash that killed his five-year-old son. State police say Dion Campbell, 33, of Indiana, failed to stop at a stop sign before crashing on Route 9. His infant daughter was hospitalized with non-life-threatening injuries. Campbell is charged with manslaughter, criminal OUI, and child endangerment. He's being held without bail. A judge has moved the murder retrial of Kaylee Brackett out of Washington County. The Perry woman was granted a new trial after Maine's highest court overturned her 2024 murder conviction. Jury selection and the trial will now be held in Waldo County because of extensive pretrial publicity. The Department of Labor pegging Maine's May unemployment rate at 3.1%, unchanged from April. Workforce participation averaged 59.4% over the last 3 months. That means 40.6% of those who could work are not. They've retired, given up, or they're not trying to find work. And the U.S. Navy Blue Angels are returning to the Great State of Maine Air Show next weekend at Brunswick Executive Airport. It marks the Blue Angels' first appearance in Maine in 5 years. The show will also feature the Royal Air Force Red Arrows and the U.S. Air Force F-35 demonstration team. Your exclusive VOM AccuWeather forecast is next.
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0: It'll feel humid with the potential for strong afternoon thunderstorms in some areas, which could lead to flooding and damaging wind gusts. Overnight, the skies will be partly cloudy with very warm and humid conditions, dropping to a low of 72 degrees. For Blueberry Broadcasting, I'm AccuWeather meteorologist Jason Caterina.
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3: Welcome back to Maine's Morning News. You already heard Paul. He's taking care of everything in the studio. Instead of Rick, though, he's on vacation. You've got substitute co-host Andrew Neff in the studio, along with Jim Thorne, six-year and three-term member of the Maine House of Representatives. Jim, you brought in another member of the Maine House of Representatives. I'm being overwhelmed here.
4: Well, our objective is to inform the listeners with some inside information, if we can, about what's going on in our state and how things are running. And Representative Jack Ducharme, who is the ranking Republican on the Appropriation and Financial Affairs Committee, has just that information.
3: And before we start with Jack, I just wanted to remind everybody that our Central Maine Denture Question of the Day, which does actually concern Maine, should Maine Tourism's office officials have turned down a chance to participate in the ongoing Great American State Fair in Washington, D.C. Jack, welcome.
5: Good morning, Andy. Good morning, Jim. How are you?
3: That's a radio voice, Jim. You can't talk.
6: Gosh, you sound so much better in person, Jim. Oh, welcome.
4: The only time I sound like that is if I have a cold and I just woke up.
3: I was going to say, I usually hear music like in the background when Jim tries to do that.
4: A little bit of a sidebar here is Jack is it correct to say baritone? Bass?
5: Yeah. Ooh, bass baritone.
4: Bass baritone. And he has sung multiple times the national anthem to open up the House of Representatives sessions. So
5: I'm the standing backup in case somebody doesn't show.
4: And I have participated.
5: I don't have to learn the words.
4: We have, what do we call it? The bipartisan chamber choir?
5: That's right.
4: Okay.
3: You should do voiceovers for the main Republicans as well. I you could be like the John Facenda in the NFL films, and they used to call him the voice of God or the voice of doom.
4: I who was it? The Aim High, Air Force.
3: That sounds like James Earl Jones.
4: That was it. That was
5: James Earl Jones.
4: All right. Well, Jack,
3: I am your father, not.
4: Jack, I appreciate you coming in. When we were talking about lining up some guests and what the listeners would like to know, I think they'd like to know is, number one, is this thing that we call the Maine Biennial Budget. You and I came in together 2020 in the 130th legislature, and you're now the ranking Republican on the Appropriation and Financial Affairs Committee. For a number of years, when you first started out, you worked with, I call him the great legendary, Solomon Millett, who served, I think it was five governors in a financial capacity, and we've grown the budget since you and I have first stepped foot under the dome from a little over $7 billion to almost $13 billion. And a term that we kick around in the legislature is unsustainable. I mean, we can't keep going in this direction. So I was hoping that maybe you'd share with the listeners what you've seen from the time that you've come in and we had that pittance of a budget of $7 billion to where we are today in supplemental budgets. And I will set it up by saying, in the history of the state of Maine, we have had five majority budgets in the entire history of the state of Maine. Three of those majority budgets have been the last three cycles. And I'll start there.
5: All right. Thank you, Jim. And thank you for having me. You're absolutely right. The biennial budget for 2020 was $8.4 billion. Interestingly, if you go back another biennium to 2018, that budget was $7.9 billion. So from 2018 to 2020, the budget increased by about

0: about 6.3%. And then just to correct the record, Jim, there were the last four biennial budgets have been passed on a majority vote. Anyway, and so the fifth one was back in the day. But from that point, things kind of took off. If we use that 2018 number as kind of a baseline for, you know, where we were at, in 2020 we went to we increased by 6.3%. In 22 we increased by 19% over that same budget. 2024 the biennial budget increased 46%, and in 2026 the biennial budget increased from that, again going back to that 2018 number, 65.8%. And this is the number that is the budget number that is, once all of the numbers are done, including, as you know, supplementals and those kinds of things, the total all-in funds, general fund and highway fund, is up in the 26-27 budget, 65.8% from that earlier baseline in 2018. So it's increased exponentially. One of the things that I looked at when we were talking about, when you asked me to look at unsustainable growth, and I knew these things, but I didn't know the exact numbers, so I wanted to be accurate. If we look at year over year, you know, anybody with a green eye shade is going to look at these and go, okay, well, what does it look like year over year? Year over year, looking from 2020 to 2022, that budget increased 12%. And then from 22 to 24, that budget increased 10.6%. And then ratcheting up from 24 to 26, that budget increased 12.1%. So just to provide a little perspective, if we use that kind of average, my projection, using those kinds of numbers, of what the 28 budget, which is what we'll be looking at if we're fortunate enough to be reelected and go back in January, that budget's could look like somewhere around $14.4 billion.
1: If we keep it the current pace, philosophy spending.
0: Correct. And that's just using a 10% increase on that. So meanwhile, average wage growth using real wages from 2019 to 23, and they've been pretty much stagnant since 2023, 24, 25. There's been a little bit of growth, but the average real wage growth adjusted for inflation is about 10%.
2: What do you attribute this to? And mean this in a general sense. The popular notion, at least from my perspective, is, and this is national, and I'm not just limiting it to state of Maine or any state for that matter, you know, they're just going to go out, the politicians, they think there's a money tree out back, they're just going to go get the money tree, and the money tree being the taxpayers.
0: Correct.
2: What do you attribute this to, Jack? Is it the notion that it's not their money and it's this fictional kind of a never-ending well that they can get money from and they just keep spending it? I'm just wondering, where does this come from?
0: Well, there are a number of factors involved in that. Simplistically, the attitude in the legislature from the majority party has been, as stated by one of the prior chairs of appropriations, not the current chair, but one before, it's important that we pass the policy because it's the right thing to do. We can worry about paying for it in the next biennium. So when that statement was made to me, I looked at that and said, well, wait a minute. At some point, somebody's got to pay the bills. And the attitude and the implication at the time was that well, we'll figure out how to pay for it when it hits us. Well, guess what? It has hit us. It has hit us in a big way.
1: And we hear the term revenue shortfall. And I know you didn't coin the phrase, but you

0: you use it and it makes sense. Maine doesn't have a revenue generating problem. We have a spending problem. And this is kind of what we saw on the gubernatorial platforms this past spring before the primary was, where and how are we going to make adjustments to the biennial budget, to the supplemental budget, so that we continue to operate government in an efficient way, but yet we rein in some of that spending?
1: Well, you're absolutely right, and I have said that numerous times. Maine doesn't have a revenue problem. If you look at our projected revenues, as of the last report that I saw, it appears that we will end the fiscal year of last year, which ended June 30th, with about $70 million in surplus, which is, in the grand scheme of things, is not a lot of money. But our next revenue forecast is going to be in December. And when that revenue forecast comes out, we'll either see a revenue surplus or we'll see a revenue shortfall. And at that point, the administration, whoever that happens to be in January, will have to react to that either with a supplemental budget or to put in curtailments. The problem with the way our system works is we have a balanced budget amendment, which requires that any money that comes into Augusta be used. And one party tends to want to send that money back to taxpayers, which we have done. We've been fortunate to get buy-in on that. I remember my first supplemental budget back in 2022, and Jim, you'll remember this. We sent $850 checks back to taxpayers because we had a $1.3 billion surplus. That those $850 checks. Amounted to about, I think it was $858 million of that surplus. And so the rest of it got spent. And the spending, while many of us try to make sure we only use one-time, we use this one-time money for one-time uses, a lot of those things become part of the baseline. You add into the mix the idea that we pass the policy and then we figure out how to fund it later, that also adds to that problem. The other thing that this administration has done, one's a good thing, one's a bad thing, it goes back to 2005 during the Baldacci administration. The legislature passed a bill called LD1, which was a bill that said the state at some point in time, in an attempt to help local property taxpayers, the state will fund 55% of general purpose aid to education. When that happened, the state couldn't afford to do that. In LD1 of 2005, there were limits put in to municipal budgets based on CPI and growth factors and so forth. And if the school budget went up over a certain percentage, it had to go to a vote for the taxpayers. That limitation has been repealed by the current legislature, signed by the governor. In addition to that, in that LD1 bill was also limitations on how much the state budget could increase after it achieved the 55% general purpose aid to education number. Now, Jim, you and I were there when we finally got to 55% general purpose aid to education. Once that happened, that also kicked in a state guardrail that said the state budget can't go up greater than a factor tied to CPI and those kinds of things. And it gets really in the weeds, and I'm not going to go there. But
0: I'm glad you said that because my eyes are starting to gloss over. But we don't have much time left in this segment. But yep. I just, from where we were to where we are to where we're going, that's kind of what I wanted to lay out, was the fact that we've increased exponentially, greatly, from 7.8% increase over like a 2018 budget up to 65% over that same budget just 8 years later.
1: Correct.
2: And so, Jack, I'm saying, is it as simple as just simply a mind change, a mindset change? Not to make it simple, you know what I mean? But is that where it really needs to start? Is just everybody needs to get on board with this mindset that doesn't have to increase every year, and it should be reined in a little bit more?
1: Absolutely. I think that's the thing, and I'm not sure that the other side of the aisle understands that.
2: More on Maine's Morning News after this.
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1: 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I'm Paul Wolf. Maine's highest court has heard arguments over whether a ballot question on transgender athletes should appear on the November ballot. The case centers around whether signatures collected by four petition circulators should count. A decision is expected before August 25th, when the Secretary of State must finalize the November ballot. South Portland says all of its Flock license plate reader cameras have now been deactivated and removed. The city says it will also stop sharing previously collected data with law enforcement. The cameras had drawn privacy concerns from residents, though police argued they helped them solve cases involving missing people and stolen vehicles. A similar debate on Flock cameras is taking place in Auburn. Two people are facing drug charges after a traffic stop in Mattawamkeag. The Penobscot County Sheriff's Office says deputies found crack cocaine, meth, and a suspected one-pot meth lab inside the vehicle. Stephen Twist, 54, and Rachel White, 32, were arrested and taken to Penobscot County Jail. And three teenagers and an adult are facing charges after authorities say they broke into Madison Junior High School through the roof. The Somerset County Sheriff's Office says the group entered the school around 2 a.m., but no damage was reported. A 24-year-old Madison man and two juveniles have been charged with criminal trespass. 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
4: Today, expect partly sunny skies with record-breaking heat reaching 94 degrees. It'll feel humid with the potential for strong afternoon thunderstorms in some areas, which could lead to flooding and damaging wind gusts. Overnight, the skies will be partly cloudy with very warm and humid conditions, dropping to a low of 72 degrees. For Blueberry Broadcasting, I'm AccuWeather meteorologist Jason Caterina.
1: Currently 81 in Augusta, 83 in Camden, 73 in Bar Harbor. I'm Paul Wolf. 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
5: It's time to come out swinging.
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7: At time. Paul, you just got them lined right up, don't you?
1: Already do. Caller right. On line one, what tees you off?
8: Good morning, fellas. Just a little bit of information. Monica Crowley contacted all the states last year to tell them that they were going to be having booths on the National Mall for them to promote their states. And Janet Mills, because she is TDS and a scumbag, as far as I'm concerned, would not participate. But they were all contacted last year to start setting up for booths. Have a great day.
7: Well, that leads my question, which is, actually, that leads to the Central Maine denture question of the day. Should Maine Tourism's office officials have turned down a chance to participate in the ongoing Great American State Fair, ongoing currently in Washington, D.C. through July 10th? And that leads us to our next caller. What's teeing you off?
9: Good morning, boys. This is your president, Donald J. Trump. And I want to talk about Maine not coming to the Great State Fair. It was very terrible, but I also had to turn them down because of their submission. Their submission, all it involved was a porta-potty and Graham Platner's oysters. I could not allow this to go on. I had to turn this down. And also, I just want to let you boys know this is a very, very great heat wave right now. It's very terrible. It's so terrible that Graham Platner has sworn off porta potties for the week. That is correct. Graham Platner will go in no porta potties this week. That is all, boys. That is all.
7: I think the president actually cracked himself up with that last part there. And in fairness, full disclosure, somebody actually called on the chump line yesterday. No, actually, Howie Carr stole that joke from somebody yesterday and mentioned that as well. Isn't it wonderful, Jack, that the state of Maine has become national headlines for such a noble reason?
10: Oh, absolutely.
7: Speaking of that voice, how about you do the next one? How about, would you like to do the honors?
6: Sure.
7: All right. Go ahead.
6: Caller, what tees you off?
9: Yeah, the Graham Platner campaign just released a news story saying that if Platner becomes senator, he's going to make sure all the porta potty companies swap out the hand sanitizer and put in some hand lotion.
10: Boom, boom.
7: You're going to have to follow that, Jim.
10: You know, the machines are expensive. Good morning, caller. What tees you off?
11: I just wanted to say happy Independence Day to everybody out there, and may God bless America.
7: Amen. Caller, that's going to be a tough one to follow up, but we have faith in you. What's teeing you off?
12: Let me see if I can simplify this. The Democrats create giveaways, which buys them votes. In essence, the budget goes up, and the working men and women are actually paying the bills for that budget, which in essence, we are helping them in buying the votes. That pisses me off.
7: You know, I think he pretty much summed it up. Jack, you're up.
6: Caller, what tees you off?
13: Well, I was going to make a very, very nasty statement about a Democrat, but after hearing your voice, I got to go. I got to go take a call.
14: Oh, Jack, you're a star.
7: I don't know if we can. We should probably end on that. It's not going to get any better. Jim, you can try. We're really making it tough for you.
10: We'll give her a shot. Good morning, caller. What tees you off?
14: Wow.
7: Did not want to talk.
10: That caller has called in every morning, every day that I've been here.
7: So, Jack, you were here, and then Jim just took us here.
14: Yeah.
7: And I'm going to let the people listening guess where my hands are located on on either side. Caller, what tees you off?
15: Did you hear about the new sensors that they're putting in all government official cars? If they go over the maximum posted speed limit, the people under them can take away their right to drive. It kind of doesn't make me mad.
7: I hope that's true.
10: I hope it's not true. I drive to Augusta every day.
6: Me too.
7: You're just taking the bus a lot, that's all.
14: Yeah.
7: Jack, you're up.
6: Caller, what tees you off today?
7: Please, Paul, can you explain that? I didn't hear that. Can you translate?
14: No idea.
7: Okay. Well, Jim, that's an easy one to follow up.
10: Well, we'll give it a shot and hope the caller doesn't call back. But, caller, what tees you off?
16: Oh, it's not so much what tees me off. Holy hell, that deep voice turns me on.
10: Jack, was that your wife?
6: No, I think I would have recognized her voice.
7: I think there's going to be a run on cold water and showers this morning. Judging from the reactions from some of our listeners, caller,
10: who has more fun than us?
7: Caller, what tees you off?
9: You know your 7-second delay is off, right?
7: That's obvious.
14: It is.
7: So is our sarcasm filter.
10: That wasn't BB Big Cheese, was it?
7: No, I don't think so.
14: Okay.
6: Caller, what tees you off?
17: Yes, I am upset that Cookie Crisp cereal doesn't taste as good as it did in 1986.
7: Well, if you've had it in the cupboard that long, it's definitely not going to be as good.
10: I didn't even get it. What was it? Cookie Crisp?
7: Cookie Crisp, yeah.
10: Okay.
7: Remember the little wizard guy?
10: We used to set the boxes up all around us, you know, and read the backs. And
7: I thought you were making a snow fort or something.
10: It was all sugar. And you put sugar on the sugar sheet.
7: It keeps you awake. What could be wrong with that?
10: Yeah.
7: My mother said I didn't need any extra sugar.
10: You ended up with that big pool of sugar at the bottom with a... Ugh. Eat it with a spoon. Good morning, caller. What tees you off?
18: Good morning, guys. Nothing tees me off today. I just want to thank you all for keeping us all enlightened and informed every single day. Appreciate all the effort you guys are putting into this show. Have a great day, guys.
7: Gosh, that makes me feel all warm and fuzzy inside. I don't even know how to react to that.
10: But he didn't say entertain, so I don't know.
7: Hey,
10: we got work to do.
7: Take the small victories where you get them, Jim.
10: You have work
7: don't
10: to do.
7: Don't overshoot.
10: Andy. Next okay. week's going to be a great week. I
7: caller,
10: can tell.
7: What tees you off?
9: This is your president. I do not understand why Barry Manilow is answering the phones. I did not know this was a type of station. This is very good. This is very good. Continue on, boys. Continue on.
7: Oh, Mandy. I think you came and you stopped me from shaking.
10: I think he's got a redial button on there that's working. Thank you, Mr. President.
7: Barry, you're up.
6: Good morning. What tees you up?
16: Sam Elliott ain't got nothing on you, baby.
7: By the way, I think he mentioned the previous caller mentioned the wrong Barry. I think it's Barry White he was going for, not Barry Manilow.
6: You'll
7: I think
6: never
7: the president
6: find.
7: Was confused. Jim, bring the level of the show back to reality.
10: Good morning, caller. What tees you off this morning?
19: Barry Manilow. I thought I was listening to Lou Rawls.
7: You'll never find another show like mine. What tees you off, caller?
20: This is Wentworth flicking the beat.
7: Apparently that 7-second delay is working, actually. It's just been tested sorely today.
6: Good morning, caller. What tees you off?
21: Good morning. What tees me off is that Maine, the state I love, is so anti-American and not going down to Washington, D.C.
7: Yes, it's unfortunate.
10: You're not alone there. I don't know what the results on that poll question are.
7: Another lost opportunity for business in Maine.
10: I anticipate it's very high. But
7: and promotion.
10: Good morning, caller. What tees you off?
7: That person was so upset about the fair.
14: I don't know what kind of luck you're having over there, Jim.
7: He brings it out in every caller. They just
10: pass.
7: They can't hang up fast enough, caller.
10: I'm gonna pass to you, Andy.
7: Caller, what tees you off?
22: Jack, I am your father.
6: That would
7: okay,
6: be Luke.
7: That's two references Luke. To Darth Vader we've had this morning already. Let's go for a third. Go ahead, Darth.
6: Good morning, caller. What tees you off?
23: Somebody's got to figure out which one of you got three stooges.
7: Larry, Moe, and Curly.
10: Good morning, caller. What tees you off?
7: Wow.
10: Man.
7: I have never seen such luck when it comes to this program, to this segment. Caller, what tees you off?
24: What tees you off?
16: Good morning. I just think you guys are doing such a great job. I don't know if Rick's going to have a job when he gets back.
7: Well, Jim was talking about the very, very low recompense that he gets for this whole and pony show.
10: I just checked my box for a check, and I don't have a box.
7: But a check did show up, but it was just a guy from Czechoslovakia.
10: It was a bill.
7: Go ahead, Darth.
6: Good morning. What tees you off?
7: Hello?
10: You made him faint.
7: Use the force, stunned. Luke.
6: May the force faint, be with you.
14: Try line one.
7: Always.
10: Good morning, caller. What tees you off?
25: Hey, the dumbass, pardon me, the Berlin officials in the town of Winthrop have decided not to put up American flag, the French flag, on a memorial in one of the cemeteries in town, because they're morons.
7: Are they worried about offending people who like red, white, and blue?
10: I anticipate that will change throughout the day now that we have made that people aware of that.
7: We can only hope so.
6: Let's
7: caller,
6: hope so.
7: What tees you off?
26: Am I on?
7: Yes, you are. Go ahead.
26: Oh, good. I got a serious complaint. Where's the podcast? You guys have podcasts most of the time, but apparently Rick's the only one who can record them.
7: That's inside baseball, but Paul, do you want to handle that one?
14: No, they're recorded. They don't let me on the website. I could cause a lot of damage.
7: They
14: on
7: get
14: that.
7: Posted a little later on, though,
14: yeah.
7: Right?
14: Yeah.
7: Okay.
14: Yeah.
7: So you'll have to wait, but they will get posted eventually. Darth, a.k.a. Barry, you're up.
6: Good morning, caller. What tees you off?
16: That gave me chills. What tees me off is, and you guys can add this to your informer influence segment.
7: Ooh.
16: Polls that get put out there that show the leaders of all the leader of all of these polls is always Democrats, right?
7: Mm-hmm.
16: So my suggestion would be to add that
0: little bit of feature to your inform or influence, because I think that they're trying to influence voters to discourage Republican voters and to encourage liberal voters to just continue to support those they want to win.
1: Thank you.
7: I would agree with that caller, and I would add this. Sometimes I think it works against them because they either oversample or they skew what their base is in terms of the subject size. And so, I think so, in some cases it encourages people to stay home and it works against them. But
10: well, and I'll say from a conservative point of view, if I look at a poll and I see a person like Porta Platner's leading, it will inspire me to talk to other people and say, we need to make sure everybody gets out.
7: Right. It galvanizes people as well.
10: Yeah.
7: On that note, Jim.
10: Good morning, caller. What tees you off this morning?
2: You know, what teased me off is that I was not blessed with panty dropper voice. I'm freaking jealous.
6: Sorry.
7: We're gonna call him the Allen's Brandy voice from now on.
10: We used to be so appropriate around here.
7: Because we know what Allen's Brandy is known for among many of its LBR nicknames.
10: LBR.
7: Yeah.
10: Okay.
7: Go right ahead, caller. What teased you off?
0: Okay, one last thing, guys. Happy anniversary to my sweet Babu. He's listening and just told me to get off the radio. So I guess I have to do that.
6: Happy anniversary,
7: baby. They've got you on there. Minds.
10: We'll try one more. Good morning, caller. What tees you off?
7: You just can't win, can you, Jim?
10: It's like no. It's like getting up and hooking a ball out of bounds.
7: Jack, can you come in and close this out for Jim? Be our Aroldis Chapman.
6: Absolutely. Good morning, caller. What tees you off this fine day?
7: Oh, all right. It's up to me then, caller. What tees you off?
10: That's a trifecta.
7: A trifecta.
10: Go ahead, Paul. Give it a lock.
7: Give it a shot.
3: Oh, okay. Good morning, caller. What tees you off? Oh, sorry. That was line three. Yeah.
7: I think it's the military-industrial complex. They've come for us.
10: Now, it must be the 4th of July weekend. They used one of those nobody's EMPs. Really teed off.
7: Yeah. Right.
3: That's it.
7: Let's try one. Let's try one more time. I'm an optimist. Caller, we're relying on you now. What tees you off?
3: Yeah.
7: Yep. It's fried.
3: Yep. On that note, that's what tees you off. Thank you, Golden Tones. Thank you, Golden Tones, for joining us. A star was born this day.
7: Indeed. A lot of people.
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3: With your 60-second sports update, I'm Paul Wolf. The Red Sox got smoked by the Washington Nationals 10-2 in their series finale from Fenway Park. Peyton Tolley was tagged with a loss after allowing 6 runs on 7 hits and 3 walks. Tolley says he wasn't able to fool anyone.
13: I think they were ready for it. I think I was also just being a little, probably just being too fine, trying to hit spots rather than just trying to execute pitches of like just flying through the zone.
3: Boston has dropped 2 in a row and will visit the Los Angeles Angels for a 3-game set that starts tomorrow in Anaheim. Team USA is headed to the World Cup round of 16 after a 2-0 win over Bosnia Wednesday night in Santa Clara. The U.S. will face Belgium on Monday. And another shocking trade dominated day 2 of NBA free agency. The 76ers acquired Jaylen Brown from the Celtics in exchange for 9-time All-Star Paul George and several draft picks. 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
3: It'll feel humid with the potential for strong afternoon thunderstorms in some areas, which could lead to flooding and damaging wind gusts. Overnight, the skies will be partly cloudy with very warm and humid conditions, dropping to a low of 72 degrees. For Blueberry Broadcasting, I'm AccuWeather meteorologist Jason Caterina.
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6: And I'm just looking next week, Andy, at our schedule. We have more exciting guests all week long.
5: Are they letting us back?
6: They are, including V. Paul Reynolds from Northwood Sporting Journal and the Maine Outdoors. Jonathan Bush, former gubernatorial candidate, is going to come in and talk to us about a few things, in addition to our regular guests like Jim LeBrec and Brett Baver will be in the studio. We won't have anybody probably as exciting as Jack Ducharme, but Jack, I'm glad that you were able to stop by today and give us a little bit of briefing about our state budget and help us out with what tees you off.
7: Well, thank you so much for having me. I really appreciate the opportunity to come in. I know sometimes the budget stuff gets pretty boring, but it's necessary and people need to know.
5: It's definitely necessary, yeah. And, I mean, like we said, it's not always, it's not a sexy topic to go through, but I think you more than pulled your weight to make up for it in the next segment. So.
7: Well, if you call me back, I'll try and work a little bit more on the delivery of the numbers.
5: I know there's some female listeners of ours who all of a sudden had an overpowering urge to take a cold shower afterwards. So
6: I want to thank everybody who listened to us this week, put up with us, tuning in, calling in, and putting up with our shenanigans. And we look forward to more shenanigans next week.
5: And Jim and I will be looking for you at the Great American State Fair main booth. There'll be plenty of elbow room there. We'll be passing out maple candy.
6: We'll be playing ping pong.
5: Thank you again for listening to Maine's Morning News and VOM. For Paul Wolf, for myself, Andrew Neff, for Jim Thorne, for Jack, we wish you a very, very happy Independence Day, 4th of July, and celebrate America's 250th birthday.
6: And be safe with the fireworks. You know, we don't want any
5: Mike Pearson, get away.
6: Nothing is worth it. 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

0: Targeting the capital, Kyiv. Many others are injured. There's a lot of damage. It's a Russian retaliation for Ukrainian strikes that hit oil facilities inside Russia. Millions of Americans will try not to be outside a lot today.
1: The heat will be dangerously warm.
0: That's Fox Weather's Michael Estime. He's outside D.C. in National Harbor, Maryland, where it could hit a record 102 degrees today.
1: Just make sure that you're drinking plenty of water, wearing those light and loose colored clothing, and you're finding air conditioning at every opportunity.
0: With the humidity factored in, it'll feel like over 111. A lot of areas, heat warnings, alerts stretch from Arkansas to Wisconsin, Michigan to Pennsylvania, Maryland up to Maine. Team USA advances at the World Cup, beating Bosnia and Herzegovina 2-0, despite playing most of the second half shorthanded when an American was ejected, getting a red card for a foul.
2: I think it shows our character. We said it before a lot of times. We always there for each other.
0: Malik Tillman scored the second goal. The American team advances to the round of 16. 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
6: VOM Weather from the Hammond Lumber Company Weather Desk.
16: Today, expect partly sunny skies with record-breaking heat reaching 94 degrees. It'll feel humid with the potential for strong afternoon thunderstorms in some areas, which could lead to flooding and damaging wind gusts. Overnight, the skies will be partly cloudy with very warm and humid conditions.

before we celebrate our 250th birthday as a nation, live from Washington, D.C., there's a ton to talk about. We begin in 60 seconds. First, let me tell you about Rapid Radios. 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They don't see the stage manager wearing the headset backstage quietly, making sure that every actor hits their mark, every scene change happens on time, and everybody knows exactly what comes next. 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All right. We're in Washington, D.C. It's the 250th birthday of America. And I was complaining yesterday because nobody knows about these fireworks that are happening. This is the largest fireworks show ever attempted by man on Earth on Saturday. 10 times the largest fireworks show America has ever seen. You'll never see anything like this. It is absolutely incredible what is being planned. And I said, you know, nobody knows about the state fair. Nobody knows about what's happening in Washington, D.C. And the streets are empty here. And it's sad. It's really sad. And then the Washington Post decided to cover it. And I have had it. I've had it. I drove by the Washington Post here in Washington, D.C. And I thought, oh, wow, I wonder why half of the building's lights are out. Because you're going broke and I can't wait until you're entirely broke. America has survived 250 years. We've survived 250 years. And that is fabulous. But I have to tell you, I've had it with the reflex from the press, the automatic impulse to search every American moment for the dark cloud instead of the sunlight. Think about what is happening this week. Not next year. This week. This week, the United States turns 250 years old. Do you know how remarkable that is? For we have the same Constitution. The average Constitution lasts 17 years. No one living has ever seen anything like this. No one living will ever see it again. This is not another 4th of July. This is the 4th of July. I saw as a kid the 200th. This is the 250th. I'll be long dead, and my kids will remember, oh, I saw the 250, and they'll remember it when it's the 300. Grandchildren, our great-grandchildren, will read about this in history books. And one of the nation's most influential newspapers looked at this moment and said, gee, Bob, how could we cover this today? I don't know, have we covered the fireworks? Nah, are they really worth it? Well, have we thought about how much pollution the fireworks are going to cause? That's it, Bob! Let's run to the press! Oh, you gotta be kidding me. That's your front page instinct? Pollution? Not the greatest experiment in self-government. No, not that. God, not that. No. The astonishing fact that a republic born in the age of kings has survived invasion, civil war, world wars, depression, terrorism, every prediction of collapse, not the millions of families gathering to remember where freedom came from this weekend, not the veterans who carried that freedom, bled and died for that freedom, not the children seeing the Capitol for the very first time, no. Smoke. Smoke. That's what the Washington Post chooses. Smoke. Now, before

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1: VOM Weather from the Hammond Lumber Company Weather Desk.
2: This afternoon will bring partly sunny skies along with hot temperatures reaching a high of 94, surpassing the record of 93 set back in 1941. The air will be humid with the possibility of strong thunderstorms in some areas. These storms could lead to flooding, downpours, and localized damaging wind gusts. Tonight, expect partly cloudy conditions with very warm and humid weather persisting as temperatures drop to a low of 72. For Blueberry Broadcasting, I'm AccuWeather meteorologist Jason Caterina.
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0: Oh, hey, Sarah. Here to pick up your little camper, too?
1: Yeah.
0: Did you hear my daughter Katie got Camper of the Week?
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11: And all the information you need.
12: From people
11: we'll do it again on the next
12: who come here
11: morning news
12: fleeing
11: here
12: corruption. The Somali fraud cases. People were brought here under the promise that they would strengthen America. And what happens? With some of our own politicians' help, they set up massive welfare scams, ripping off the very taxpayers that welcomed them here. We brought you in to make America better. And now you're stealing from us? That is not the huddled masses yearning to breathe free.
13: Jonathan Turley is with us, a professor at Georgetown University, Fox News contributor, and author of a tremendous book that everyone should read. Jonathan Turley, the author of Rage and the Republic. Welcome, sir. How are you?
14: Thank you very much. Good to see you, Glenn.
13: Good to see you. I want to talk about some stories from your book here in a sec. First, can we just comment on the 14th Amendment? I did this special last night. This is not a suicide pact, and this is so dangerous. We're not even facing the same kind of things that we were facing 30 years ago. We are facing enemies of our country, putting birth, citizenship, tourism

0: 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They've got the sharpest pencil in town.
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4: So, Congresswoman Anna Paulina Luna, she's coming up here in just a second. Please, Jason, no drooling. She just tweeted, Thune is very disrespectful. Thune is intentionally trying to roll the House. This is why, until the Save America Act is passed, the House must pass pieces of legislation. Reconciliation 3.0 can get some stuff done, but it mainly incentivizes. There are procedural hurdles in the Senate. The point is the House must utilize all of its tools. She's going to explain that and explain what is going on. She's holding up, she and a few others are holding up everything in the House. And I say good for her. She joins us from Washington next.
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6: You know, I was just reading an article, and it was a list of market downturns for the U.S. economy. Now, it got me thinking. Markets crash, things go up, things go down. It doesn't seem to be a matter of if or when, right? I mean, the Depression, 1929, the Recession, 1937, the flash crash, 1962, oil crisis in the 70s, Black Monday, 1987, dot-com bubble, 2008 crisis. 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
4: He was trapped alive for 8 days. I'm Dave Anthony, Fox News. Another survivor pulled from the Venezuela earthquake rubble. Finally rescued in the badly damaged city of LaGuardia days after crews first made contact with the man, while digging and searching continues for others.
12: As the death toll from last week's twin earthquake surpasses 2,200, right now about 50,000 people are still missing, and officials estimate nearly 60,000 buildings are damaged or destroyed.
4: That's Fox's Carly Shimkus. There's also death and destruction in Ukraine's capital, Kyiv, caused by another Russian bombardment. Hundreds of drones and missiles, at least 20 civilians killed.
13: Russian officials said it was in direct response to the intensified attacks by Ukraine on Russia's energy infrastructure that has left the country with a severe gas shortage. A Ukrainian official called on its allies to strengthen the country's air defenses following what he described as a night of horror.
4: Fox's Greg Palcott. Search continues the second day in the Arabian Sea for a missing U.S. Navy sailor after a helicopter made an emergency water landing. Three others on board were rescued. Now an update from Fox's Chris Foster on a much different drama at sea.
14: The World Health Organization says the last identified contact of someone infected with hantavirus on the MV Hondius cruise ship is out of quarantine, testing negative, and there's no chance of anyone else getting sick. There were 13 confirmed cases, all passengers or crew, no one they came in contact with later. Three people died, a German woman and a Dutch husband and wife believed to be the first infected on land in Argentina before the MV Hondius set sail April 1st.
4: There was a hiring slowdown last month. 57,000 jobs created.
15: That disappointing headline number, about half of the expectation. And the previous 2 months were revised lower by a combined 74,000 jobs.
4: Fox Business Network's Lauren Simonetti. But the unemployment rate unexpectedly fell slightly to 4.2%. 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
24: This afternoon will bring partly sunny skies along with hot temperatures reaching a high of 94, surpassing the record of 93 set back in 1941. The air will be humid with the possibility of strong thunderstorms in some areas. These storms could lead to flooding downpours and localized damaging wind gusts. Tonight, expect partly cloudy conditions with very warm and humid weather persisting as temperatures drop to a low of 72. For Blueberry Broadcasting, I'm AccuWeather meteorologist Jason Katarina.
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9: You're on Maine's news, talk, and information station, VOM. Hey, you don't want to miss, if you're anywhere in the D.C. area and you're looking for something to do 4th of July, these fireworks are truly going to be once in a lifetime. You may never see anything like this again. 3,000 to 8,000 shells is what a normal fireworks show is for a large city. These are 850,000 shells. There will be as many as 2,000 to 5,000 fireworks in the sky at the end at the same time from eight stations. Nothing like this has ever been done. Normally, they spend about $100,000 on the fireworks. This, through private donations and everything else, is $1.6 million in a fight. It's a world record fireworks show. Never been done. You don't want to miss this.
10: Is this going to be on the mall?
9: I don't know what you're talking about, Ricky.
10: Okay, so Anapone Luna loves you because she didn't ask you the question she's supposed to. You got to tell us the mall story.
9: Yeah.
10: We got 4 minutes. Let's go.
9: I want to preface this with, I've never said this story out loud before because it's so humiliating. Okay. I'm 18 years old. I'm from Seattle. I've never seen a beltway. I told you that I have to go into, you know, Maryland. I'm in Maryland. I just get on to 495 North. All of a sudden it says, welcome to Virginia. I know that's south. How am I on? Wait a minute. I'm on 495 South. I get off the exit. I turn around. I get back onto 495 North. Then all of a sudden I see, welcome to Virginia, 495 South. What the hell is happening? Okay. So I'm out of my element. I'm out of my element. I come for an interview here in Washington, D.C., and I'm going to work for WPGC, and we're snowed in, and so I don't see anything. We pick us up at the airport. The program director says we're going right to the studios. We're going to probably have to sleep at the studios. Record snowstorm. It's me, the afternoon guy, Bruce Kelly, and the program director. We're trapped in the studios for 3 days. I'm on the air talking about a city I don't know anything about in this snowstorm and doing shows every 6 hours for 3 days. So it starts to thaw and everything's opening back up. And the program director says, hey, before you leave, you can't come to Washington without going to the mall. Now, I'm from the West. I'm stupid. And I don't say anything, but I think to myself, why would I want to go to a frickin' mall? I want to see the monuments. But he's like insistent, you got to go to the mall. And I'm like, I've seen a mall before. I don't need to see Macy's. And so he takes me into Washington. I'm really kind of, I'm just stewing in it. Why are we driving to the mall? I've got an hour. I want to see Lincoln. So we get to the mall. And we're standing there, and there are all the monuments. And he said, here's the mall. I start looking for an entrance.
10: Oh, honey.
9: And I'm like, what a great country. We've built a mall underneath the monuments. Oh, he looked at me like, I can't hire you. I can't hire you. You are too stupid. He gave me the job because he was desperate, but that, whew.
10: What I love about this is that earlier you told us you were 19. Now you say you're 18.
9: I think I was 12. I was 12. Yeah, I was 19 years old. I was not 18, but I want to believe I was 12. I mean, I know I think of that. I mean, but you don't know that. No. You don't. What else do you call the mall? You don't call the mall.
10: Why do we call it the mall?
9: I don't know why we call it a mall.
10: You're Mr. History.
9: I don't know. I don't have all the answers. I barely knew it wasn't an Ann Taylor underneath Lincoln.
10: That's fine.
9: I had no idea.
11: And Ann Taylor.
9: Yeah.
11: Let's be serious. 18, 19-year-old Glenn Beck was really looking forward to going to Sparrow.
9: Yeah, I was. I was. They're making pizza at a Sparrow underneath Washington's monument.
10: Do you think they had Hot Topic back then? You know, back in the 50s?
9: Excuse me? What did you just say?
10: It's like we're running out of time.
9: we are way running out of time. Way running out of time. Are you guys staying for the fireworks? Yeah, you are. Of course you are.
10: I am. I have been waiting on my invite from you to watch with the family, but I don't know. My phone's been a little, maybe myself.
9: So the person who just made me tell the mall story is now saying watch with the family. Not sure I can
10: Tanya,
9: make that happen.
10: Help.
9: Yeah, if we can get you in, because I think we're supposed to be in a, I don't know. I think we were invited by somebody to go sit with them. So I will make sure that we're sitting.
10: I want to watch it from a refrigerator box.
9: Oh, my gosh. I want to. You know what the thing is? It is. I want to be up near the Washington Monument because they say, I mean, wherever you are, you're going to have a good view. If you're over anywhere in this area, but you really, if you're in this area, please don't miss this. This has never been done before. It's Donald Trump going, nobody thought they could do a bigger thing than China. China has never come close to this. Nobody has exploded this many fireworks ever before. It is 11 times bigger than the biggest fireworks show ever done in America.
11: I can't even imagine the scope of that. I've seen some big fireworks displays like Disney or something like that, but I can't.
9: Some of these fireworks they're saying, I don't have confirmation on it, but they're saying some of the big ones, they're 16-inch shells, some of them.
11: Gosh.
9: They say they would be as big as 4 football fields across. That's a quarter of a mile across for one.
11: Wow.
9: And they say there will be thousands in the air at the same time.
11: Amazing.
9: 45-minute show.
10: God bless America.
9: God bless America. So be safe. Be safe. Celebrate. Check out the stuff that we have on Torch. You can listen to the American story if you're driving anywhere. Get all your history. Love your history. Love your country. Happy Independence Weekend. 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VOM is Maine's news, talk, and information station. 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
18: Less hiring than expected. I'm Lisa Brady, Fox News. In the new jobs report, 57,000 created in June, about half what economists expected.
19: The Labor Department says employment continued to trend up in professional and business services, social assistance, and health care. However, employment declined in leisure and hospitality. The Federal Reserve considers the employment situation when it decides what to do about interest rates. The Fed meets again July 28th and 29th.
18: Fox's Jenny Cosola. Economists also expected the unemployment rate to hold at 4.3%. Instead, it dipped to 4.2%. A search continues in the Arabian Sea for a U.S. Navy sailor missing since yesterday after a Navy helicopter made an emergency landing on the water.
20: U.S. Naval Forces Central Command posted to X saying there is no indication the emergency was caused by hostile action. Three of the helicopter's four crew members have been recovered and are in stable condition aboard George H.W. Bush.
18: Fox's Trey Yingst in Tel Aviv. That incident remains under investigation. Progress reported in Qatar after indirect talks between U.S. and Iranian officials. This as Iran warns the U.S. and Israel against any attacks during a days-long funeral for the country's slain supreme leader.
21: Talks between the U.S. and Iran are paused for the funeral of Ayatollah Ali Khamenei. The former supreme leader was killed in U.S. and Israeli airstrikes on the opening day of the war on February 28th. His funeral is set for July 4th through the 9th. Iranian military and political leaders are warning the U.S. and Israel against any attacks as it prepares for the state funeral. The country is tightening security measures for the funeral period, restricting airspace over several cities.
18: Fox's Jared Halpern at the White House. A dramatic rescue in Venezuela, where a man has been pulled alive from a collapsed basement more than a week after the double earthquakes, now blamed for more than 2,200 deaths. 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
12: Now, this 25th anniversary of 9/11, the Tunnel to Towers Foundation remains committed to honoring the heroes shaped by that day. Heroes like NYPD Detective Victor Vargas, a U.S. Air Force veteran who died from pancreatic cancer after serving in the World Trade Center recovery efforts. Tunnel to Towers honored Detective Vargas by paying off the family's mortgage. 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
28: This afternoon, expect a mix of clouds and sunshine as temperatures soar to a record-breaking high of 94 degrees, surpassing the previous 93-degree record set in 1941. It'll feel humid with the chance of a strong thunderstorm in some areas, potentially bringing flooding downpours and localized damaging wind gusts. Tonight will be partly cloudy, remaining very warm and humid with a low of 72 degrees. For Blueberry Broadcasting, I'm AccuWeather meteorologist Jason Caterina.
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3: Welcome back in, Clay and Buck. I'll get to a couple of your calls here. Appreciate all of you. Got a positive story. We come back top of the next hour. I don't know how many of you watched the U.S. beat Bosnia-Herzegovina last night, but it was awesome. And the U.S. men's soccer team has managed to do the incredible. They have people in Seattle and San Francisco all decked out in red, white, and blue chanting USA, USA, USA. That is a positive. I will talk about that a bit at the top of the next hour. Kurt in Southern California. I was there in Southern California yesterday. Kurt, what you got for me?
4: Yeah, well, welcome to higher taxes and growth to not the people, but I guess to the government again, right?
3: Yeah, no doubt.
4: I just sitting here, let me paint a picture this morning. I woke up, I 250-year anniversary, so I'm spending the weekend down at my boat in Long Beach. It's a 40-foot fishing boat, great boat, whatever you want to call it. I'm 55 years old. I wake up this morning at 6:30 in the morning to go help my other buddy with his boat that's in Rio Del Rey to put batteries in it. The reason I bring that up is I'm 55 years old. I am high school educated. I've worked my butt off. I've not looked for people to give me anything. I earn it. You work hard. I'm going to go back to what you're saying, 1,000,000,000% on social media. I run also a suicide awareness organization. I target military and youth.
3: 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Stick with us because we're finishing out the hour more next.
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13: A symbol of hope in Venezuela. I'm Lisa Brady, Fox News. After a rescue some are calling miraculous, more than a week after devastating earthquakes.
14: A security guard buried in the rubble of a shopping center after Venezuela's deadly twin earthquakes is pulled out alive after being trapped for 8 days in his small security cabin. Hundreds cheering Hernan Alberto Gil Flores as he was brought out on a stretcher after a painstaking operation by local and international rescue teams carrying flags from across the world. They had to navigate aftershocks, rain, and other challenges to reach Flores, who's in his 40s. He's said to be in good condition.
13: Fox's Lillian Wu, one rescuer, telling the Associated Press when they first made contact with him last weekend, he said not to tell his wife in case he didn't make it. More than 200 million Americans facing extreme heat from the central U.S. to the east, including the nation's capital, ahead of America 250 celebrations.
15: This is over 115, almost 120 degrees is what it feels like when you are in the sun. So if you were thinking about going out to a local pool, you need to find shady spots to do so. If you're going to be heading out to any local parks, know that the park equipment's going to be extremely warm. We're expecting temperatures tomorrow 104 degrees. We could see heat indices at 112 to 113 degrees.
13: Fox Weather's Michael Estime in D.C. In Arizona, new limits on fireworks over fire risks.
16: The key changes include a complete ban on all fireworks on city-owned property, including every city park. A ban on the use of all fireworks within 1 mile of Phoenix Mountain Preserves to prevent brush fires.
13: Phoenix Police Lieutenant Brian Wimza. The U.S. labor market cooling a bit in the new report. 557,000 jobs created in June, but the unemployment rate declining to 4.2%. 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
20: This is Jason Catarino with your Lowe's Weekend Weather Update. Sun interrupted by clouds at times Saturday for Independence Day with a thunderstorm around. Quite warm, highs in the upper 80s. Rather cloudy with a couple of showers possible Sunday, highs in the low 80s. 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
10: VOM Weather from the Hammond Company Weather Desk.
20: This afternoon, expect a mix of clouds and sunshine as temperatures soar to a record-breaking high of 94 degrees, surpassing the previous 93-degree record set in 1941. It'll feel humid with the chance of a strong thunderstorm in some areas, potentially bringing flooding downpours and localized damaging wind gusts. Tonight will be partly cloudy, remaining very warm and humid with a low of 72 degrees. For Blueberry Broadcasting, I'm AccuWeather meteorologist Jason Caterina.
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right. This may be the most controversial thing I've said in some time. 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

0: Welcome back in. Kurt's been waiting a while to finish his story. He's in Southern California. Kurt, we didn't get to you at the end of the hour. My bad. Let's finish it here. What you got for us?
1: Hey, real good. So, anyways, you're hitting the nail like on the head like 10,000 times. Here's the bottom line is what we're seeing, I think, right now, the whole soccer thing, let's be positive on this for a second, is that people are going, oh, it's okay that we're a great country. It's okay to root for USA, that we are exceptional. We are better at something. And everybody's looking around because guess what? They're not on their social media. They're not on their phone getting their information. They're actually seeing something with their eyes that's actually exciting, seeing other people cheering, getting excited, getting wearing the USA colors, all that stuff. So I think the social media is the number one problem that's killing our younger generation. The entitlement of the younger generation, they don't know what oppression is. My grandfather was in Dachau concentration camp. I lived my life. I started the conversation about my boat and all that. The reason I did that is because I'm a high school educated man. I built my own. I'm enjoying life right now. I have a 25-year-old son who's an active Navy CB. I have a 21-year-old son that works hard. Nothing's given to us. You earn it. But that's because of my culture where I came from that you work hard. The entitlement that the Instagram and all these social medias are giving you, and, you know, the blue-haired people that are yelling across, it's just insane. And I'm getting very disheartened by our, and I you know, I'm a rich Republican, I'm a conservative man, but I am really getting tired of our conservative views not being placed out there in the social media world. We have to be in the fight. You have to fight fire with fire.
0: Amen. Amen. 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If you have the best arguments, you still have to sell them better. You have to communicate them better. I think about this all the time. And one of the things you might have to do is have energy to win fights in the social media arenas, in the arenas of public opinion. 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
0: Welcome back in, Clay and Buck, as we roll towards the official 250th anniversary of this great nation. We are discussing much of that during the course of the program, and we are joined now by Clint Romashaw. He is a former Staff Sergeant Medal of Honor recipient for 12-hour bravery, among many other things, during the Battle of Kamdesh and the war in Afghanistan. He's also a brand sponsor for Pure Talk and sits on the board of directors for America's Warrior Partnership. Clint, thanks for your service. Appreciate you joining us here. I know you've been on before, but for people out there, can you describe what you see in the American veteran community today and what you are trying to do with much of the work that I just described?
12: You know, again, thank you for having me back on the show, talking about such a passionate thing that we need to understand. You know, we're coming up on America's 250th. You know, we're not going to have another 250th unless we take care of our veterans. I think Reagan said it best when, you know, our freedom isn't passed in our bloodlines. It's not directly given in our DNA. If we're showing the next generation of how we treat veterans, and that's not a good image, we're not going to have another generation to show up. And it's been my honor now to be with America Warrior Partnership, who has really taken on the task of understanding that all veterans are unique. They're all individuals. Yes, they have these kind of overwhelming kind of big items that are hitting a lot of them with underemployment, housing issues, you know, access to care, all of these things. And we group that together. And some say, you know, we're a suicide prevention program or a nonprofit. That's the outcome of doing good work. There's no program that's going to solve every veteran's problem, but coming together and providing that hopefulness for veterans to take them all individually to use this like 1v1 kind of course of action. Not one nonprofit can do everything perfect. So we partner with over 300 around the U.S. to help plug in veterans back in their local communities where they can get the most impact. They know what they need directly there. Educate, advocate for them when they run into stumbling blocks. Collaborate with more nonprofits, more veterans, and continue to give that hopefulness and empowerment to the veteran community. Again, a lot of veterans struggle with the big ticket items, but thanks to this kind of 1v1 approach, just like everything you did in the military, once you take the uniform off, doesn't mean you're done with it forever. You're always going to have someone to have your back. And that's what American Warrior Partnership does.
0: I know that suicide has been a huge issue for so many veterans out there. And we were talking earlier about there just being sort of a national depression that has set in for many different groups out there, especially young people. And veterans, given the challenges of their service and reintegrating into society once they leave that service, accelerates and exacerbates that on a large level. What is being done there? What can be done more? And are you optimistic that things are getting better, or could things be getting worse there?
12: You know, overall, I'm seeing things are trending in the correct direction. There's obviously always more work to be done. And it goes back to, again, it's giving that hopefulness and empowerment that there's not one pill. The VA, you know, they've been spending millions of dollars to try to figure out this suicide epidemic that the veteran community has had, but it's been great organizations that have stepped in. It's been great companies like Peer Talk that's trying to raise $250,000 for the America's 250th on behalf of American Warrior Partnership to help those individual needs. And a lot of it is early intervention. If we can get in early before a veteran is in crisis, examples are veteran misses a car payment. Now he's getting his car repossessed. Now he can't go to work. Now he's losing his job. Now that he lost his job, he can't pay for his house. Now he's homeless. Well, if we could have intervened before that first car payment was missed, all the rest of that would have been taken care of. And it's that early intervention. And it is because, you know, service to country doesn't always have to come from wearing a uniform. It comes from, I said, you know, the partnership with Peer Talk and their community, their customers who have been doing this roundup, that raising this $250,000 that is going to be matched by the Peer Talk, who is a veteran-led company that has those values, that keeps things in-house here in the U.S., really honors and celebrates those amazing men and women that have served, whether it was for a one-term enlistment or 20-plus years of service. Again, once you take the uniform off, doesn't mean you're ever alone. You'll always have someone to have your back.
0: You, obviously, former Staff Sergeant, Medal of Honor recipient. Were you a military history kid growing up? Did you study military history? Were there moments in time, because we're talking about America 250 here, I'm curious, were there moments in time that you studied in the past that helped to give you the bravery and courage that you reflected in your own service? Did you take strength from those that came before you?
12: I had the amazing benefit that my grandfather served World War II. He was a combat engineer. He survived Normandy Beach, Battle of Bulge. My father, Vietnam vet, infantry guy, did two tours at the 4th ID over in Vietnam. I remember them sharing their stories of growing up, and it was never about combat. They never talked about kind of the things they'd seen. And of course, as a young kid, you don't really understand that at the time. But I just remember their oversense and their amazing pride for what they gave back. And as both my granddad and my dad would tell me, it's like, give more than you take. You have been given so much being in this country. And it didn't even dawn on me until I went on my first deployment and realized how just much I didn't realize just being born here. Just that alone gave me a leg up on the amount of evil and oppression you see around the world. And it is because of that history. I said, I wasn't very good at school. I'm a C's get degrees guy, but history was one of the passion things that I did fairly well in school. And it's easy to forget where you're going to you know, if you forget that past, you're going to end up in the same bad spots going into the future. And we've got to hit on that. We got to highlight that. We got to teach true history and not an interpretation of what we feel things should or shouldn't be. And if we don't continue to pass on the lessons learned from the past in our nation's history, because I can tell you hands down, this country has done more good for the world than any other nation before us. There is no doubt about that. We have raised more out of poverty. We have done more good. We've got, you know, some black marks in our history, but everybody makes mistakes and they learn from it. But the record shows for the fact that it is, we are the greatest country in the world. And it is because of those that wear the uniform. It is because of those that live the American dream and give more than they take and do and not say.
0: I love all of that. Clint, for people who want to help what you are doing and help to make America even better and more profoundly great of a country than it is today, what would you tell them they could do to help?
12: You know, the biggest thing you can do to help, if you know a veteran, tell a veteran about American Warrior Partnership. We need to know there's almost 16 million veterans out there. We need to know all of them because they're all unique. It's the only thing we could ever ask of anybody is their time, effort, and energy. That is a way to give service back. And in whatever form you can do that, again, it is amazing to see, as I'd love to just talk about Pure Talk, is that is an amazing American brand, American cell phone company that gives great rates, that allows those customers to do a roundup at the end of their bill to help these causes, to go forward, to go out and find those veterans, find out what their needs are, and directly target them to help, to show, to prove, to be men of action and not men of words.
0: Amen. 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I hope you have a great America 250, and thank you for everything you're doing post-service as well, Clint.
12: Well, thank you very much, and thank you for giving me the time today. You have a great 4th of July.
0: Same to everybody else out there as well. That's Clint Romeshaw, true American hero. 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
0: Welcome back in, Clay and Buck, rolling through the Thursday edition leading into the holiday weekend. And I wanted to hit this. There are a bunch of different rulings that came out, and I want to set the table for the top of the next hour. We pretty much have nailed almost all of the predictions out there for what's going to be happening in the Supreme Court based on listening to the actual oral arguments surrounding

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3: For the Fed to chew on Lisa Brady, Fox News. A jobs report that snaps a recent trend of beating expectations, this time falling short 57,000 jobs created in June. But manufacturing is one of the categories that added jobs. U.S. Trade Representative Jamison Greer telling Fox,
4: "This is a hugely positive trend. The labor market is accelerating in 2026. It picked up last year. It's picking up speed now."
3: Adding that wages are rising. The White House crediting the president's agenda, which Democrats argue is making life less affordable. House Democrats accuse President Trump of hijacking the country's 250th birthday celebrations.
5: An investigation by Democrats on the House Natural Resources Committee accuses Freedom 250, the organization putting on White House-backed events, of misleading donors and siphoning federal funds.
6: Americans just wanting to celebrate our nation's 250th birthday are unknowingly signing up to potentially have their data harvested and added to Trump's campaign operation.
5: Top committee Democrat Jared Huffman, releasing a report in a produced video, says he thinks fraud may have been committed. Administration officials say Freedom 250 is about celebrating the country and is nonpartisan. At the White House, Jared Halpern, Fox News.
3: Officials in Qatar reporting progress after indirect talks there between the U.S. and Iran.
7: And they're already talking about when they will host the next round of discussions. That will likely happen, according to Qatari mediators, after the funeral for Iran's former supreme leader, Ayatollah Ali Khamenei. Those ceremonies are set to start this weekend, with the burial taking place on July 9th.
3: Fox's Jeff Paul in Tel Aviv. The latest technical talks reportedly centering on the full reopening of the Strait of Hormuz and unfreezing of Iranian assets. A search continues in the Arabian Sea for a U.S. service member missing after a Navy helicopter made an emergency water landing. Three other crew members were rescued. America is listening to Fox News.
8: 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Heroes like NYPD Detective Victor Vargas, a U.S. Air Force veteran who died from pancreatic cancer after serving in the World Trade Center recovery efforts. Tunnel to Towers honored Detective Vargas by paying off the family's mortgage. 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
4: VOM weather from the Hammond Lumber Company Weather Desk.
5: This afternoon, expect a mix of clouds and sunshine as temperatures soar to a record-breaking high of 94 degrees, surpassing the previous 93-degree record set in 1941. It'll feel humid with the chance of a strong thunderstorm in some areas, potentially bringing flooding downpours and localized damaging wind gusts. Tonight will be partly cloudy, remaining very warm and humid with a low of 72 degrees. For Blueberry Broadcasting, I'm AccuWeather meteorologist Jason Catarina.
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10: Ho, ho, ho! Happy Independence Day!
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11: Welcome to the Howie Carr Show. Happy Independence Day. You know, the 4th, you can call it the 4th of July, but, you know, I think it's preferable to call it Independence Day. You know, 4th of July sounds kind of like happy December 25th. You know? Come on. I'm sure today I will call it the 4th of July again, and I do often, but I try to call it Independence Day. That's what it is. 844-500-4242. First, a bit of breaking news here at the Bourne Bridge onto Cape Cod. Mass State Police trooper dragged by fleeing suspect. Around 9:30 a.m. on Route 25 ahead of the bridge, a trooper tried to pull over a car. There was heavy traffic on the bridge, as you might expect. Additional troopers arrived to try to get the driver to exit the vehicle. When the driver's door was open, the door began to move, dragging one of the troopers several feet. Soon after, the suspect vehicle was reportedly outside a residence in East Falmouth. At first, he was not compliant, but was eventually taken into custody. And as one of the texters just said right a moment ago, 603, what's the over-under on when we will learn the name of the driver who dragged the state trooper on the bridge this morning? You know it as well as I do. It all depends on his immigration status.
12: Act for me.
11: If he is a resident, as Mara Healy would put it, we will probably never know his name, or we won't know it for days. We still don't know the names of the two state. We do know the names. A lot of us know the names, but they haven't released the names of the two state brawling troopers in Quincy. That was 6 days ago now. It's again, like the troopers and illegal aliens, it's professional courtesy. 844-500-4242, 844-500-4242. So I wanted to start off today just with talking about the 4th of July a little bit. There I did. I did it. I didn't say Independence Day. About the 250th birthday of the United States of America, and just how fortunate we are. And if this sounds like a commencement speech or Knights of Columbus breakfast or something, I apologize. But I think it is a

I'll read you the key takeaway first, and then I'll read you the whole section. Our Constitution was made only for moral and religious people. It is wholly inadequate to the government of any other. And that's the quandary we're facing today. We are no longer, by and large, a moral or religious people. And if you look at the especially the Democrats and the new Democrats, they are the furthest thing imaginable from a moral and religious people. But this is the whole of what John Adams said, wrote to the Massachusetts militia. Because we have no government armed with power capable of contending with human passions, unbridled by morality and religion, avarice, ambition, revenge, or gallantry would break the strongest cords of our Constitution as a whale goes through a net. Our Constitution was made only for a moral and religious people. It is wholly inadequate to the government of any other. In other words, you know, laws don't mean anything if people aren't going to obey them. That's what he's saying. And this, he's basically, saying what George Washington said in his farewell address a couple of years earlier. Of all the dispositions and habits which lead to political prosperity, religion and morality are indispensable supports. Let it simply be asked, where is the security for property, for reputation, for life, if a sense of religious obligation deserts the oaths, which are the instruments of investigation in courts of justice? And let us with caution indulge the supposition that morality can be maintained without religion. In other words, he's saying it can't be. You can't rely on the good nature of man. Whatever may be conceded to the influence of refined education or the minds of peculiar structure, reason and experience, both forbid us to expect that national morality can prevail in exclusion of religious principle. In other words, man cannot be counted upon to do the right thing. Washington was, I'm reading now from a Hillside education course. I posted this on Howie's homework. Washington was claiming that without religion or morality, with the former supporting the latter, religion supporting morality, the courts of justice become spurious because oaths cannot be trusted. Have you noticed a lot of that going around? You know, like in congressional testimony, for instance? I cannot recall. So Barton Swaim in the Wall Street Journal also wrote about this today, about what the founders didn't trust. And he talked about the doctrine of original sin. And, you know, I always thought, as being raised Catholic, I always thought of that as sort of a Catholic concept, you know, but I guess it's, it was also espoused. Original sin means you're born a certain way as a mortal, and there's certain things you can't overcome except with the help of a higher power. And I guess the founding fathers endorsed original sin. Maybe I should have known this when I was in high school, but I didn't. The doctrine of original sin and its implication that humans tend toward rank self-interest and degeneracy animated every part of the constitutional structure the founders erected. The Federalist Papers, that's Alexander Hamilton, John Jay, and James Madison, based their contentions on the reality that fallen man can, fallen man, that means after Adam and Eve, every man, meaning every man and woman, is born with original sin. They base their contentions on the reality that fallen man can be counted on to conflate his own narrow interests with justice and the common good. Meaning, for instance, diversity, equity, and inclusion.
That's good for the

0: recipients of DEI, so they don't care about anybody else. Hamilton, Jay, and Madison aimed chiefly to convince the public that the proposed Constitution, by balancing powers against each other, mitigated man's prosperity for mischief, violence, and corruption. In other words, they were trying to install safeguards against the return of the tyranny that had marked the misrule of George III in the British Empire, and had marked the misrule and tyranny of most regimes down through history. Madison famously observes in number 51 that if men were angels, no government would be necessary. If angels were to govern men, neither external nor internal controls on government would be necessary. In framing a government which is to be administered by men over men, the great difficulty lies in this. You must first enable the government to control the government, and in the next place, oblige it to control itself. The government has not controlled itself in these last administrations of Obama and Biden. You know, you pass the FISA law, and you know the government is supposed to only use it against terrorists, but they use it against Republicans because the Democrats who are running it and the Rhino Republicans are not governed by any sense of innate morality or religion. Hamilton, Alexander Hamilton, in number 15, Federalist Papers. Why has government been instituted at all? Because the passions of men will not conform to the dictates of reason and justice without constraint. And they don't want these people, though, the people that are running, winning these primaries in the failed blue cities and states, they have no such constraints. They are not from our traditions. I mean, some of them have been imbued with it some way, but so many of them have just arrived on our shores and decided that this country sucks, even though they've been on welfare from the day they arrived. 844-500-4242. I'm sorry. If this is pedantic, I apologize. I don't think it is, though. I think it's appropriate for this day. 844-500-4242. 844-500-4242. I'm Howie Carr.
1: Howie Carr will return.
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1: Howie Carr is back.
11: And the government for which she stands is scandalized throughout the land. And she's getting threadbare and she's wearing thin, but she's in good shape for the shape she's in. Cause she's been through the fire before. And I believe she can take a whole lot more. So we raise her up every morning. We take her down every night. We don't let her touch the ground and we fold her upright. On second thought, I do like to brag, cause I'm mighty proud of that ragged old flag.
0: 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Jared, what's the poll question? What are the results thus far?
12: Today's poll question, which you can vote in at HowieCarshow.com, is President Trump's businesses made $2 billion last year. What's your reaction? Good for him. That's terrible. None of my business either way, or don't know.
0: Good for him.
12: Yeah, 83% of the audience says good for him. 15% say none of my business either way. 1% say that's terrible, and 1% say they don't know.
0: Even regime-controlled media were having a hard time getting that excited about it. I mean, mostly it's his business run by Eric, basically. Eric is a really great businessman. And, you know, they... They tried to bankrupt him. They debanked him. They sued him. They tried to put him in jail. They shot him in the head. I mean, I don't have too many problems with anybody making a lot of money, but especially when you've been through what he's been through. And he's made it better for me and for you and everybody else.
12: Not to mention it's legitimate businesses. It's not off the books crap everybody else that's been president before him, Dave.
0: Right, right. As Scott Jennings pointed out on CNN a couple of nights ago, you know, Trump's and his family provide goods and services that people want to buy. The Bidens provided what? Protection is what they provided. That's what it comes down to. It was extortion. And so, you know, don't give me all this crap. 844-500-4242. I just want to finish this off. This is, again, Barton Swaim. And you can read the story, the story about John Adams talking about the Constitution being, our Constitution being made only for a moral and religious people. You can read that at a link on Howie's homework at HowieCarshow.com. Roughly the past 125 years of American government have departed from the founder's self-understanding. The expansion of social welfare programs begun by the New Deal and supercharged by the Great Society hypothesized that recipients would use the dole as a chance to get ahead rather than a way to avoid productivity. Boy, was that a misread of human nature, huh? That's my statement. American leaders in this period negotiated agreements with hostile foreign powers, Russia, North Korea, Iran, in the belief that generous treatment by the U.S. would coax these powers into better behavior. Socialism, rose-tinted as ever, beckons again today. America's founders, to a man, I suspect, would have viewed 20th and 21st century politics as a long series of gambles that human nature might suddenly repair itself. Despite all evidence to the contrary, I'm adding that myself. Our current leaders place more faith in human nature than the founders did. The post-religious belief in humanity's essential goodness, together with the loss of any understanding of sin, quaint word that it is, was supposed to lead to a gentler, less judgmental world. It has done the opposite. Reject the doctrine of man's depravity, if you like. The world's abundance of depravity still demands explanation. The Marxists blame the bourgeoisie and capitalists. Their descendants today, similarly bereft of any conception of fallenness, i.e. sin, pin the world's ills on people who hold the wrong political views, like you and me, for instance. When the authors of the Federalist Papers spoke of the passions of men or of men consistently failing to behave like angels, they acknowledge themselves, too, as passion-prone and defective. The old understanding of man as inherently flawed had a humbling and leveling effect, just as the rejection of it has encouraged political actors across the West to treat their opponents as subhuman spreaders of evil. To recover a saner, less embittered politics may be as simple and as difficult as recovering the founding fathers' anthropology, i.e. their understanding of human nature. That's Barton Swaim in the Wall Street Journal. 844-500-4242. Well, enough with my lecture. We'll be back. I'm Howie Carr. 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
0: 844-500-4242. I'm going to be off tomorrow. And first couple of days next week, I got some business to attend to in America. I'm flying back to America tomorrow for a few days. But I'll be back. I'll be back next week on Wednesday. 844, and I'll have columns in the paper tomorrow. And one reason I did that was, I was thinking about the founding fathers when I was trying to work on a column about these Democrat socialists of America. And just what, I mean, they are so sure of themselves. They are so positive. And they couldn't make a patch on anybody's pantaloons or whatever they called pants in those days of the any of the founding fathers. These founding fathers, Washington, Jefferson, Jay, Madison, Alexander Hamilton, Benjamin Franklin, John Adams, they were all so far ahead of these people. And these people are insane. They're nuts. 844-500-4242. Bruce from the Mets says, I feel like I'm taken back to Mr. Edwards' American history class and love it. You could do the whole show that this way. Thanks. Thank you. Thanks for a couple other people said that too. That was the best lecture you've ever given. Thank you. Happy Independence Day. Okay. Thank you. Thanks. Pass it on if you want. I would suggest getting the thing from the story from the Hillsdale from Howie's homework, just to have that around. I mean, it's so. I remember the first time I read that one by John Adams, and it's so true. And you know, I'm not a religious person. You know that. Some would say I'm not particularly moral either, but he's right. He's right. You know, we can't rely on human nature. Human nature is flawed. And in that sense, the people who taught me catechism were right. There is such a thing as original sin. I didn't think so when I was 8 years old, but I know the truth now. 844-500-4242. You want to talk about some of these jerks that think they know everything. Let's start with Zoran Mamdani in New York City. He's been a U.S. citizen. He's from Uganda. He's from Africa. But he knows better than we do. And he knows that socialism is the way of the future. It just hasn't been done right before. Cut one. This is January.
2: We will replace the frigidity of rugged individualism with the warmth of collectivism.
0: Get that? Keyword, warmth. This was Zoran Mamdani yesterday on the subject of warmth. Cut two.
2: And to every business owner, please set your thermostats to 78 degrees to alleviate the stress on our power grid.
0: That's the warmth of collectivism. Prepare to sweat. And by the way, there might not be that much need for keeping the thermostats high during this heat wave in the Northeast. If his predecessor, not his, but his, the former governor, Andrew Cuomo, had nixed the natural gas pipelines, And they had also they'd also looked down their noses at the nuclear reactors, perhaps would have a little more power available for such things as this heat wave or the cold snaps in January or February. it's just appalling how bad these people are. 844-500-4242. We talk a lot about Graham Plattner, by the way. Yeah, and it was great to see some more signs today. And these look like they weren't AI. These looks like they were actually put on porta potties in Maine because they were taped. You could see the tape on them. The Maine Wire put them out. They say Graham Plattner. Every porta potty in Maine, and I dare say every porta potty in New England should have a Graham Plattner sign on it by Labor Day. But
3: er ist ein guter Junge, ein sehr guter Junge.
0: Yeah, he's a good boy, a very good boy. That's the German translation. But let us not forget James Talarico, also known as James Talafrico from Texas. They just keep coming up with new sound cuts from him in the past. This guy is really in to juvenile genital mutilation. Go figure. Go figure. I don't know why. He claims to be a Presbyterian seminarian. I don't know much about the Presbyterian faith, but I'm going to guess that the founder, John Knox, he was a Scotsman. I'm going to guess he was not into genital mutilation of children. That's a hunch I have. But this guy is, and he thinks that you have to protect genital mutilation of juveniles, and that if you don't do, well, I'm going to let him explain what you are if you oppose genital mutilation of children. Cut four.
4: You saw it in the anti-LGBTQ legislation, including the bill that would have denied gender-affirming health care to trans children. And then, of course, famously, infamously, we saw it last session with the most extreme abortion ban in the country. All these ideologies stem from this Christo-fascism movement.
0: Christo-fascism. We learn all these new words from these Democrat socialists of America who claim to be working class. 4% of them are working class. They claim to represent a rainbow-like coalition of the races. 4% of them are black. 4%. 844-500-4242-508. I'm not religious, but I like my fellow citizens to be religious, if that makes sense. It may not make sense to a lot of people, 508, but I understand exactly what you're saying. So these are the people that the Democrats are supporting. The Plattner with the Nazi tattoo, and Talafrico, who says you're a Christo-fascist if you oppose genital mutilation of children. And I don't know if you've been following this Prairie Land ICE detention. These are the Antifa crew out of Fort Worth, Texas, that shot up the detention center in Prairie Land, Texas, almost exactly a year ago on the 4th of July, on Independence Day last year. They shot it up, tried to murder a ICE agent. They set off explosives trying to draw them out, and then they opened fire on them when they came out of the detention center. And there have now been 22 convictions. 22. Then there's more to be tried. Jared, would you care to guess how many of the Trantifa crew from Fort Worth are trans so far?
12: Out of 22?
0: 22.
12: I will go 19.
0: That's kind of high. Five.
12: Oh, five.
0: Yes. And the left-wing publications are already saying that Bradford Morris, who now prefers to be known as Megan Morris, is being denied access to quote-unquote gender-affirming drugs. I assume James Talafrico will be leading a protest outside one of the federal prisons. They're extremely angry, the Democrats, that all of these trans are being put in prisons that confirm to their biological sexes. How dare they? How dare they?
6: How dare you?
0: Would you care? Jared, you'll never guess, so I won't. Joy Abigail Gibson, also known as Rowan, as in Rowan and Martin. I don't know if she's, you know, betrothed to Martin, but her name is Rowan. Joy Abigail Gibson. She is, or he is, I don't know what it is, a, quote, transgender, non-binary female. Transgender, non-binary female. I have another tragic story to report from the Trantifa cell in Fort Worth. Savannah Sue Batten. She's been convicted. She left behind some people some creatures that she doesn't know who's going to take care of anymore. 6 rescued hermit crabs and a cat.
22: They're just a human being.
0: A cat named Garfielda. Not Garfield, Garfielda. I'm assuming it's a trans cat. Is it anything like a neutered cat or a spayed cat? Or is it just a general trans cat, Garfielda? Then we have Daniel Sanchez Estrada. He's from Mexico. He's a tattoo artist. How will the Lone Star State of Texas ever survive having lost a Mexican tattoo artist by the name of Daniel Sanchez Estrada? So sad. Autumn, I don't know if it's Autumn Hill or Megan Moore. Autumn Hill is used to be known as Cameron Arnold. I think it's Cameron Arnold. He used to be a sex worker. That's another phrase, is male prostitute. He's already in BOP custody.
6: It's the only choice for somebody like me.
0: If you'd like to correspond with Cameron Arnold, who now prefers to be named Autumn Hill, you can write to him, and you should use his Bureau of Prisons number. I'm gonna repeat it twice here, so in case you don't catch it the first time. 11138-512. Yeah. Cameron Arnold, also known as Autumn Hill. 11138-512. 844-500-4242. We'll take your calls on this tragedy that's going on down in Texas. These are nice people. They weren't trying to kill anybody just because they were setting off explosives outside the detention center and then firing rounds of ammunition at them and then wounding one of them. 844-500-4242. I'm Howie Carr.
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1: 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We'll spend half an hour together talking about everything from senior health to government benefits. Oh, and so much more.

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0: In the words of Chuck Berry, I'm so glad to be living in the USA. 844-500-4242-207 says, Howie, has anyone ever mentioned that the fact that you need drugs and surgery to affirm your gender means that you are not that gender? I'm glad you mentioned that, 207.
1: These are facts. Check them out.
0: I put that in my column. I said, when they say gender, that they're not giving this Transtifa guy gender-affirming drugs. What they really mean is gender-denying drugs. If he was really what he was, he wouldn't need drugs. You know, you don't need drugs to affirm your gender unless you're denying your gender. 508, you have to admit these numbnuts pretending to be women do come up with good chick names, not a Gertrude or Hortense in the group. Yeah. I had an Aunt Gert. I had an Aunt Mildred, too. She was dead long before I was born. Mildred Gert. I had an aunt named Pearl. That's why I named my dog. That's why I got that name. My grandmother on my mother's side, the southern side, was named Letha. You're right. None of them are named Letha. They all got the good chick names. 844-500-4242-508. The president would love to see Independence Day decked out in red, white, and blue. Democrats only bring us brown, as in brownouts and untreated sewage. That's a good observation, 508. Brownouts and untreated sewage. By the way, I guess Mara Healy has announced today that all the beaches along the North Shore, you know, where they charge for parking, especially during the peak season, which this is, it's going to be free parking this weekend. But you can't go in the water because they didn't bother to fix the pipes. They didn't bother to replace any of the pipes. They just wanted to set up all the illegal aliens in luxury in the foreign freeloader flop houses. That's what they spent the $4 billion on. 844-500-4242, 844-500-4242. 201 says, Christian bashing from a Democrat, meaning Talafrico, who wants to mutilate children, and a Democrat who pleasures himself in a porta potty. Give me a break. Plattner seems to be he's lagging. He's still lagging behind Susan Collins, not by much. But you got to remember that in 2020, Susan Collins was behind Sarah Gideon the whole way. She was like a person with political experience, came from a lot of money. She was an out-of-stater, but she came from a lot of money. She was fairly attractive. And she was ahead. She was, I think, even up to Election Day, she was 8 or 9 points ahead of Susan Collins. Everybody, you know, had written the political obituaries of Susan Collins after 4 terms, which was 2 more than she said she was going to do anyway. But she came from behind and just won easily. I mean, this Graham Plattner, he is no Sarah Gideon. And, you know, I was no big fan of hers. To me, she was just another blow-in drifter, despite all of her money and her purported accomplishments in the legislature, et cetera, et cetera. But she was Margaret Thatcher-like compared to Graham Plattner. 844-500-4242. I'm Howie Carr.
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12: Millions of Americans are on the move. I'm Lisa Brady, Fox News. About 72 million expected to travel for the holiday weekend.
13: The vast majority of travelers, about 85%, are hitting the road. Even with gas prices much higher than a year ago, they have dropped 47 cents since last month.
12: Fox's Dana Marie McNichol, the eastern half of the U.S. under a dangerous heat dome, expected to break temperature records in multiple states. Iran is warning oil tankers to use only its approved routes through the Strait of Hormuz or face a forceful response. It's not immediately clear what sparked the renewed threat, but it comes after a statement from U.S. Central Command about leaders from multiple countries meeting in Bahrain, underscoring a shared commitment to the free flow of commerce through the strait. Nearly 36 hours after a U.S. Navy helicopter made an emergency landing in the Arabian Gulf, a Navy sailor remains missing.
14: The Seahawk helicopter assigned to the USS George H.W. Bush aircraft carrier made an emergency water landing. The Navy says there is no indication hostile action caused the incident. U.S. Central Command issued the following statement, quote, three of the helicopter's four crew members have been recovered and are in stable condition aboard George H.W. Bush.
12: Fox's Jennifer Griffin, the emergency landing remains under investigation as the search continues. Florida law enforcement issuing their first ever spectrum alert for an autistic teen missing from DeLand outside Daytona Beach.
15: The new alerts became part of the state's toolkit for mobilizing resources for a person believed to be in danger, like amber alerts for children and silver alerts for seniors. A spectrum alert will trigger electronic road signs to display information and other emergency alerts to be issued. For this specific case, they're looking for 17-year-old Dominic Harris, who could be traveling to Alabama.
12: Fox's Evan Brown in Miami. 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
24: Tonight, expect partly cloudy skies with very warm and humid conditions and a low temperature of 72 degrees. Tomorrow will be partly sunny and hot with temperatures reaching up to 96 degrees, close to the record high of 97 degrees set back in 1949. Tomorrow night will be mainly clear with warm and humid weather persisting and a low temperature of 71 degrees. For Blueberry Broadcasting, I'm AccuWeather meteorologist Jason Caterina.
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0: 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Alternate headline, U.S. on Primary Losing Streak. Although maybe this is good news for Republicans. These guys are all winning in these deep blue districts. They're knocking, these are far, far, far left-wing candidates knocking off far, far left wing incumbents, it's kind of hard to get that excited about it. But still, these people are so bereft of any kind of gratitude for what this country is. And in many cases, they just blew in here yesterday. This woman from Colorado, she's an Ethiopian. You know, all these federal judges that are trying to stop Trump, so many of them are from other lands. They were born in other lands. The guy in Michigan that's the front runner, he's the son of Egyptian immigrants. We got to get that from King Tut for a bumper as time goes on. He's an Egyptian. We need that. It's very brief, but he was born in the U.S. And then there's this woman, she's apparently the front runner for the Wisconsin Democratic nomination for governor. Her name is Hong. And Hong was born to Chinese exchange students here. And now she appears on podcast with this guy Hassan Piker, who was another blow-in, who now has a house, a $3 million house in West Hollywood, a very gay area of West Hollywood, by the way. And he said it's okay that the Muslim savages raped Israeli women on October 7th. They had it coming to them. And this woman is running for the Democrat nomination. Her parents came here to escape from China, and she thinks it's okay that the one outpost of Western civilization in the Middle East is being massacred by these savages. Oh man, 844-500-4242. So, Jeanine Pirro, the U.S. attorney for District of Columbia, has just had a press conference on the alleged vandalism in the Lincoln Memorial reflecting pool. The guy's name is David Hearn. David Hearn, he was arrested June 19th, I didn't read this before now, amid the Trump administration's crackdown on alleged vandalism at the reflecting pool, which has been plagued by algae and peeling sealant, despite more than $16 million in renovations. We were talking

0: 1992, 1996, and 2000. I didn't destroy or break or peel anything. By the time I realized what was going on, I was being put in handcuffs. Anyone buying that? I'm not. He's an Olympic canoeist. I guess that's, you know, I guess that's tough. That's good. That's a sport, you know? You know, I was a New England champion too, Jared. You may not know that. Bridge team. Yeah, I was on the New England champion bridge team. No one ever notes that when they're talking about my esteemed career. This was in my prep days.
1: The bridge team makes the canoe team look like the chess club.
0: That's right. The bridge team could kick the ass of the canoe team. All right. 844-500-4242. 844-500-4242. Bernie Sanders says the U.S. is on the verge of a political revolution. This is a guy who got married in Moscow, who never worked a day in his life and represents the working class, and now owns three houses, one in Burlington, one in D.C., and one on Lake Champlain. He's done very well. He's like an apparatchik of the old Soviet Union. He's a comrade. He's a fellow traveler, and he's done very well. You know, the old Soviet commissars had their places on the Caspian Sea or the Black Sea, and Bernie has his DACA on Lake Champlain. 844-500-4242. Joe Biden has just announced, we beat Independence Day. That's a good one from 201. All right. 844-500-4242. So I think what I'm going to do for a little while longer is I'm going to let people reflect, call in and reflect on what they're thankful for. It's not Thanksgiving, but it's the eve of almost the eve of Independence Day. What are you thankful for of all of our freedoms in the U.S.? All the blessings of divine providence. And I don't mean Rhode Island. I mean it in the Declaration of Independence sense of the word divine providence. What are the blessings that have been bestowed upon us? I love the freedom, the liberty, and the founding fathers, I think, preferred the word liberty to freedom. And like tomorrow, I can get on a plane. I am now in an area, you know, that was one of the cradles of American independence and liberty. And it has now been overtaken by the insane and the demented and the depraved. But I can now flee from my birthplace and never leave my own country and go back to America, to Florida in this case. I can go back to a free country. There are still free states in the United States of America. And you know, we've lost a lot of states, including Massachusetts, including Maine, Vermont, also Connecticut and Rhode Island. And the fact is, though, we still have a few states left. 844-500, many states left, actually. We still have a majority of people are still good, solid patriots who want to just be left alone. That's all. We just want to be left alone. 844-500-4242. Nelson, you're next with Howie Carr. Go ahead, Nelson.
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2: Howie, can you hear me?
0: Yes.
2: Hey, I was wondering, I don't know, I might have missed it, but I can't believe nobody has brought up all the COVID money Plattner got. And the grant money for his fake oyster company.
0: He got COVID money? I didn't know he got COVID.
2: In 2019.
0: Well, that's pre-COVID.
2: He got $100,000.
0: That's pre-COVID. Yeah, I thought his buddy that went to St. Paul's, the guy, I think his name is Robert Cushman III. I thought he was the one who bankrolled the oyster operation, Nelson.

0: Well, I looked it up, you know, and it's you can look it up better, probably better than I can.
1: Well, it's not COVID money in 2019, because COVID, they didn't, the Red Chinese didn't loose COVID on the world with the help of Fauci et al., who financed it. They didn't loose it on the world till they realized that Trump was going to get reelected in 2020, and they had to bring down the economy, and that's when it all happened. 844-500-4242. Thankful Trump beat Biden, we dodged a dumb bullet. Yeah. I don't know if you saw the meme earlier this week. They had Trump laughing, and he's with Hillary, Biden, and Kamala are all wearing hats that say something like "I lost to Trump." We've been very, very lucky. 844-500-4242. Andrew says, has the man of the people, Bernie Sanders, gotten around yet to making a statement about the Venezuelan earthquakes and how well their communist infrastructure took it? Last I checked, he hadn't, and neither had Obama, Sean Penn, or Roger Waters, or, for that matter, Jim McGovern from Worcester, the congressman from Worcester, who worships Maduro and the late Hugo Chavez is almost as much as he worshipped Fidel Castro in Cuba. Robert, you're next with Howie Carr. Go ahead, Robert.
2: Yes, hi, Howie. Thanks for taking my call. What we're seeing with these democratic socialists is right out of the history books, and Bernie Sanders, you know, being a Marxist himself, is right behind it, because this is what happened in the Soviet Union with the Bolshevik Revolution of 1917.
1: Right.
2: The workers of Russia were very unhappy, and then Vladimir Lenin with his people came in and harnessed that energy and overthrew the government, and then once they got the government, then they did what they wanted. And this is what's happening here.
1: One man, one vote, one time, as they say.
2: Yes, and if you don't do what they say, you get 10 grams of lead coming your way.
1: Right, right. Look what they did to the petite bourgeoisie in the Ukraine. They just wiped them all out. And, you know, then they wiped out the white Russians, who were kind of like the I guess you would call them, if you're looking for a historical parallel, I'm not sure it's works perfectly, but they would be the establishment Democrats. You know, the Bolsheviks took care of the Kerensky people, and then they purged their own crowd, Leon Trotsky, and he escaped to Mexico, and they tracked him down and killed him. They believe me, they want to go after, if they ever take power again, they're going to go after all of us again, just like they did in 2021. 844-500-4242. What are you thankful for on this 250th birthday of the Declaration of Independence? 844-500-4242. I'm Howie Carr.
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1: 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Jared, what's the poll question and what are the results thus far?
14: Today's poll question, which you can vote in at HowieCarrShow.com, is President Trump's businesses made $2 billion last year. What's your reaction? Good for him? That's terrible. None of my business either way, or don't know.
1: Good for him.
14: 81% of the audience says good for him. 15% say none of my business either way. 3% say that's terrible. 1% says they don't know.
1: 3% say that. What business is it of theirs? And you know, after they have what they've done to him for the last decade, basically, you know, even before he became president, they were dragging him basically, figuratively, if not literally, through the streets. I mean, I begrudge him nothing. You know, he can do what he wants. That's what I like about the U.S., where we all have an opportunity. Equality of opportunity, not of outcome. Paul LePage just put out, he's running for Congress, former governor of Maine from the 2nd District. He just put out a statement about Independence Day. Friends, this week the United States of America celebrates 250 years of freedom. I love the USA, not because it is perfect, but because there is no other place on earth where a kid with nothing can become something. The American dream is not just a slogan, it's the heartbeat of our nation. This is Paul LePage. I was one of 18 children. I grew up in extreme poverty. I was homeless. I slept on

0: the streets of Lewiston. Most days I didn't know where my next meal was coming from. America gave me a chance. Good people took me in. This nation believed in me before I believed in myself. I got a job, an education, had a successful career in business, became a city councilor, a mayor, and had the biggest honor of my life to serve as your governor. That is America. It is why America is exceptional. Again, this is Paul LePage. That is the American dream, but it is not guaranteed. It is earned, and we must fight to protect it. As we gear up to celebrate America's 250th birthday, let's remember that this country was founded on the revolutionary idea that your future should be determined by your character, your work ethic, and your willingness to chase your dream, et cetera, et cetera. Thank you for believing in me all these years. More importantly, thank you for believing in America. Have a wonderful Independence Day holiday. That's well put, Governor. Monique, you're next with Howie Carr. Go ahead, Monique.
1: Well said by Governor LePage. Really like that. This is a great question you're asking, Howie. And it's hard to narrow. Like, we can't narrow it to one, but if you're going to force us to choose one, I mean, it's hard to argue with the First Amendment. Which means that you can criticize our elected officials, and the result is not going to be that you come and get arrested.
0: Right.
1: So that I think the First Amendment is pretty high up there.
0: As much as Hillary Clinton and Joe Biden and all the rest of them, especially during COVID, would have wanted it, Monique. The thing is, we had enough checks and balances. And again, this is where we have to thank the founding fathers for putting in all these checks and balances, which the modern generation of Democrat Socialists of America either don't realize how valuable they are or don't want to have any in there because they figure they're always going to be controlling the society. And you know what? They're sadly mistaken if they think that's the case, because everything changes. And, you know, the tools of oppression are invariably eventually utilized against the people who install those tools. 844. Thanks for the call, Monique. We'll be right back. I'm Howie Carr.
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0: 844-500-4242. I'm so glad I'm living in the USA. Was just about a year ago exactly that a terrible, terrible atrocity happened in Washington, D.C. A Western Mass student from the University of Massachusetts at Amherst, Eric Tarpinian Jacob, was murdered. He was an aide to a congressional intern to a Republican congressman from Kansas. And he was just out to get a late night snack, and he got caught in a crossfire. These gang-banging Utes in D.C. were just firing dozens of rounds of ammunition at somebody, and they hit him and killed him with a single shot. He was just an innocent, literally an innocent bystander, killed for no reason. There was another person was wounded. It was a horrible, horrible atrocity, and his parents, as you might expect, were devastated. His whole family, his siblings, and they've set up scholarships at UMass and a fishing tournament. And actually, Governor Healey hasn't been bad on the entire subject, in spite of the fact that it kind of became a political issue because of the crime in D.C. But they're still struggling to get some convictions and to get some closure from the judicial system. And joining us now to talk about what's just happened in D.C., the latest updates, is Eric Jacobs' mother, Tamara. Tamara, again, our deepest condolences to you for your terrible loss and your family's terrible loss. But what's the latest? You just had a meeting with some of the top law enforcement officials in the district. Is that right?
13: Yes. And I just want to clarify that Eric was shot four times by automatic rifles. Two others were shot and six others were injured. So this was 79 bullet casings. So
0: 79.
13: We did meet 79 out of automatic rifles or semi-automatic rifles and a semi-automatic handgun in a stolen vehicle. It rocked D.C. Eric died, but my heart goes out to everyone because everyone was traumatized. This was a really bad crime. So President Trump, after this happened, thankfully, we had him in office, got the National Guard down here. The murder rate, four people in June were murdered on the streets of D.C. People feel safer. Crime overall is down. So yesterday, I was a Representative Estes, who Eric worked for, let me see. Speak in front of some Republicans on the safety committee. Invited our family, and we had a luncheon and a round table, and they were very receptive of what I have to say. This cannot keep going on. It's not the guns. It's not the guns.
0: It's the sons. It's the sons, as Chris Plant puts it on the D.C. morning talk show host. It's not your guns. It's not our guns. It's your sons. I mean, that's what it boils down to. These youths all come from fatherless homes. They have no adult supervision. It's just terrible what's happened over the last 60, 70 years in this country.
13: Yes, I mean, my son was walking down the street innocently, and shot like that. I don't know a lot of the specifics, but I believe, from what I understand, he didn't know what hit him, thank God. But what I can say is this, is that things need to change, and if people don't realize that the Democrats and these, well, basically the socialists, I'm not talking the Fettermans of the world. There's a few of them that are still real dead.
0: Very few.
13: Very few. But the socialists want all these violent criminals out. And this is a way to keep America down. They want you to be, held hostage by them. And this is not what we want in America. My son, I have to admit, I met with some, people. This trip meant a lot to us because it lifted a lot from us from our last visit when we had to ID our son in a morgue. And they were so kind. And the Republicans are so kind. And I don't understand. And I said this at the meeting, please, we need to pass the victim funds for people. It's held up in the Senate. They cut us. So, when you go for therapy, you only get $3,000 for therapy. I mean, my son was gunned down. Some people don't have insurance. They'll, pick up the copays. There's a lot of things. The laws in D.C. don't allow Jeanine Pirro to prosecute these violent teen criminals. In 24 and under, you're considered a youthful offender?
0: It's the same thing here in Massachusetts. They're letting all these murderers go from this decision by the Supreme Judicial Court saying you're an emerging adult if you're between 18 and 20. And they'll probably be moving it up just like they're doing D.C. But, has D.C. really learned any lessons, Tamara, from the horrible murder of your son and all the other murders of people in D.C. I mean, they just elected basically a socialist mayor, a Mamdani.
13: Well, yes, and you know what? And that's what's upsetting, because you don't see anyone running as a Republican. And then you see the people voting for, not a lot of people vote in D.C. They're disenfranchised. And I do speak to a lot of mothers in D.C. that have lost children to murder. And they said, we don't watch the news, we don't vote, we don't do anything, and we've been lifelong D.C.ers. They don't care about us. And see, and this is the message I'm getting out. The Republicans care about your children. They do. You have to vote. You cannot just sit there idly and let this continue and perpetuate year after year. This isn't normal. This isn't okay. And I see Massachusetts heading down the path of D.C. with the new laws they want to enact. And it's not okay. And if people in Massachusetts think this isn't going to pass, oh, it's all going to pass in the Senate if it gets there. You know, 18 to 21-year-olds, youthful offenders for violent crimes. No. Judges will have on everything.
0: It's already here. It's already here for the previous murders where the judge said, you're going away forever. You're never coming out. The jury said, you're going away forever. You're never coming out. The victims and their families believe this. And then here it is. Some of them are still in their 40s tomorrow and they're getting out.
13: Yes.
0: After killing somebody.
13: That, you know what upsets me? I was on a jury once for attempted murder back in the day. I was in my 20s. We listen to a lot of testimony. We see a lot of evidence, and it's not very nice to hear, and it's not very nice to see. You're traumatized from that. I'm telling you the truth. To me, it's disrespectful for people who give up a week or two of their time to listen to this evidence and then to let these monsters onto the street after the horrific crimes they did. You know, juries, when we go into that jury pool, I know when I went in, we took this seriously. This wasn't a joke. We weighed the facts.
0: What's the latest on these guys?
13: Guilty.
0: What's the latest on these guys who allegedly killed your son?
13: Oh, allegedly who killed? They're now in the Department of Corrections in D.C. because two were 17, so they were like in the juvenile system. So they just got moved up to the big house, which I'm happy for. I'm happy. You know what? That's where they belong. They belong. And these murderers do not belong in juvenile detention. If you're old enough to point a gun, know what you're doing and what they were doing, they were on a spree of just killing anybody that was in their neighborhood that night. Anybody who was driving around in blocks looking for people that they didn't like. I was like, oh my God. Thank God we have Jeanine Pirro fighting for the victims of D.C. Thank God. Eric was the only, and I'm going to tell you this, the only white person killed last year in D.C. besides two Jewish people, and that was targeted.
0: Oh, that was at that museum or that event. Yeah.
13: Yes. And I have to tell you, the people of D.C., they don't see the color. They don't see Eric as the white kid and the black. No, there were a lot of people hurt. Eric was the only person on that street that got killed that night. And you know what? I can see how they get disenfranchised because you keep saying the same thing, and it's like beating a dead horse. And I hate to say that, but that's what I feel like the people in D.C. feel like. Like they feel like they have no say in what happens. And Jeanine Pirro and President Trump, they're trying to change this, and they're trying to change it around the country. And we, D.C., needs to be the safest place in America, and every other city needs to follow suit. We need to, these violent teen criminals, and most of them are teens. When you read the news, shooting people, stabbing people, this is not normal. This isn't normal because they get away with it.
0: Did you hear, someone just wanted, a texter wanted me to ask you about Pramila Jayapal. You saw this thing a couple of days ago at the Angel Moms hearing. And she was basically saying, we've had, this is the fourth hearing we've had on sanctuary cities, and she basically said, we have better things to do than listen to your testimony about your dead dead American children.
13: I'll tell you something. I saw that last night when I was laying in my bed in D.C. I went and I posted on X, and I said, what a B.I.T. That's disgusting. That woman shouldn't even be there. A lot of these people, they shouldn't even representing us. You know what? Until it happens to them or their family, until it happens to them, when you live through this hell that we've been living through, they won't get it. And you know what? I really think they're so brainwashed that they won't get it even if it happened to their family, yeah. Some of these people. I really do.
0: Yeah. Tomorrow, understand. I got a break, but you know, you seem, when I first met you last year when this happened, you were obviously in shock about the horror that had happened with your son, but you weren't as political as you are now. You've learned a lot, haven't you, in the last year?
13: I have learned a lot, and I want to tell you, I am on the board of directors of a victims of homicide group, and I am trying to change the law so that laws across the country for us victims are the same across the country, because they're not right now. And for the VOCA funds to help us deal mentally with what happened, every state's different, and they cut the funding, and this cannot be cut, and the Senate is sitting there spinning their wheels, cut us again. So that's what I'm advocating for the families, the brothers and sisters. So thank you so much for having me on.
0: Thank you, Tamara Jacob, for being on with us, and she's the mother of Eric Turpinian Jacob, who was murdered senselessly and horribly in D.C., just in cold blood, just by random shooters, by gangbangers. Thank you, Tamara. I appreciate you being with us, and thanks for your good work. Imagine a scenario where you or your loved ones face a threat. Your first instinct might be to resort to lethal force, but it's crucial to consider a safer, less lethal alternative first to avoid the legal complications associated with firearms. Introducing Byrna. Byrna's less lethal pistol launcher. This device is equipped with tear gas and kinetic ammunition and designed to incapacitate an attacker for up to 40 minutes, providing a critical window for you to escape or to get help, while minimizing the risk of permanent harm. 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Remaining calm, Adam dialed 911 and armed himself with his Byrna launcher. He aimed the laser at the aggressor's chest, which immediately de-escalated the situation. The hostile driver returned to his vehicle and awaited the police. The officers confirmed that Adam's non-lethal response was perfectly judged and handled. 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I'm Howie Carr.
3: Howie Carr will return.
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4: 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But it's still a 2-for-1 deal. And joining us now is Michael. He's one of the owners of All Family Pharmacy. And Michael, this is really a great deal, 2-for-1 on all the products that people need in their medicine cabinets. Go ahead. Tell us about the deal.
5: Hey, Howie, thanks for having me on.
4: Sure.
5: Yeah, so this is our biggest sale of the year. It's the buy one, get one free sale. Ivermectin, Mebendazole. We also do ivermectin compounded cream. And we've also done hydroxychloroquine. And we've decided to add this year the NAD plus injections because we know how popular this medication is.
4: It's beautiful.
5: Yeah, so we added that one too.
4: Yeah, and ivermectin, I just can't stress it enough that it's just such a great product to have because, you know, sometimes you come back from somewhere and you've been exposed to something, you don't even know what it is, and you're just feeling a little down, and it could knock you out for a day, 2 days, 3 days, or it could be worse. So what I do, Michael, I think a lot of people who buy the product from you do, I just take a couple of ivermectins, and usually it knocks out whatever I had. I don't even need to worry about it anymore. I just take one or two ivermectins, and then if I'm still feeling a little punk in the morning, I take another one or two, and I'm all taken care of. I don't have to go to the doctor. I don't have to worry about getting even if the doctor does it on the phone, I give your prescription. You don't have to go to the pharmacy. You just take it right then and there, and most of the time it can knock it out, whatever, if it's a little virus or flu or whatever it is. It's just great to have it on hand.
5: Yeah, it's a great medication. It does wonders for, you know, thousands if not millions of Americans around the United States, and we've been selling it since 2020, 2019, and it's been a very popular product. And the reason for that is because it clearly works. It clearly helps people.
4: It does.
5: Or they wouldn't keep buying it. And, you know, great parts about sales like this that we love is it gives Americans access to medication and to be prepared. It allows them to stock up on these drugs, have it in their medicine cabinet, so that way when they're in one of those positions, they're already ready to go. They're not waiting on a doctor. They're not waiting on another pharmacy. They're not waiting on their insurance company to approve a claim. It's already ready to go. And like you said, you wake up in the morning, and if you're feeling down, you can pop a couple, and it's good to go. And it'll knock it out within 24 to 48 hours.
4: Yeah. All you do, go to allfamilypharmacy.com/Howie before July 7th. This is only through July 7th to get the 2-for-1 deal. And it's great. It's a hell of a buy. And you just fill out a quick online medical form. A licensed physician reviews your request, and if appropriate, provide a prescription. Then the medications are shipped straight to your door. And you have them usually within days, Michael.
5: Yeah, 1 to 4 business days. We're very quick. We're very convenient.

0: We try to make it safe and secure. 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As long as it's appropriate and it's prescribed through a physician, it's good to go. And one thing, you know, if your viewers don't know about NAD+, it's a wonder drug. It's the battery that powers our cells. It gives us natural energy. It brings you back 20, 30 years ago with the energy levels. And what a great time to stock up and try it out. The NAD yeah. Plus injections are buy one, get one free. And I encourage all Americans to try it. I take it myself. I know you
1: I do.
0: Love it too as well.
1: I love it.
0: It's amazing.
1: I love it. It's good. I got to have my brain has got to be functioning 4 hours a day on this show. And, you know, I'm getting older. And it really, yeah. really brings back your old brain functions that you thought were gone forever. It's just, and you know, hydroxychloroquine, that was a miracle drug too during COVID. You got, that's two for one too in this special, right?
0: Yeah, the hydroxychloroquine is buy one, get one free as well. We're going to continue to, you know, sell these medications, provide access to them. And a sale like this comes once a year, and it's a great time to stock up and just to be prepared for the next flu, the next virus, or the next pandemic. Who knows?
1: I can't recommend All Family Pharmacy enough. They're great, and this is a really great deal. Howie Carr, go to All Family.
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7: An indictment over reflecting pool damage. I'm Lisa Brady, Fox News. A former U.S. Olympian is now charged with vandalizing the reflecting pool on the National Mall.
8: David Hearn, a former Olympic canoe racer, is charged with a felony count of destruction of government property. Accused by U.S. Attorney Jeanine Pirro of intentionally ripping part of the painted blue liner from the renovated reflecting pool last month.
9: National Park Service employees observed Hearn actually forcefully and violently pulling up and removing the bottom liner with both hands.
8: Hearn says he reached into the pool to examine coating already peeled and briefly touched a chunk still attached to the pool.
7: Fox's Jared Halpern at the White House. Hearn's lawyers say he's innocent and accuse the administration of trying to shift blame for its own failures. Federal prosecutors in Chicago charging more than 170 defendants in a sweeping crime crackdown.
10: 11 federal agencies work arm in arm as one cohesive, unified group to arrest dangerous criminals responsible for some of the most serious offenses.
7: U.S. Attorney for the

0: Northern District of Illinois Andrew Boutros says the two-month anti-violence initiative known as Operation New Dawn also led to the arrest of more than 300 fugitives and the recovery of 24 missing or kidnapped children. Less hiring than expected in June, with 57,000 jobs created. But U.S. Trade Representative Jamison Greer tells Fox the labor market is accelerating.
1: Our average increase in private payroll, it's way over than the way higher than the Biden administration. Wages are going up, manufacturing is going up, so we're popping.
0: He's focusing in part on manufacturing gains. Wall Street beginning a long weekend with a mixed finish, but a record close for the Dow, up 594 points at the bell. 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
12: VOM weather from the Hammond Lumber Company Weather Desk.
13: Tonight, expect partly cloudy skies with very warm and humid conditions and a low temperature of 72 degrees. Tomorrow will be partly sunny and hot with temperatures reaching up to 96 degrees, close to the record high of 97 degrees set back in 1949. Tomorrow night will be mainly clear with warm and humid weather persisting and a low temperature of 71 degrees. For Blueberry Broadcasting, I'm AccuWeather meteorologist Jason Caterina.
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4: 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Welcome to the Howie Carr Show. I'll be off tomorrow and Monday and Tuesday. And I'm going, like I said, I'm grateful I can go to the free state of Florida and, you know, get some business done. And it is business. Some of it's business and some of it's just getting away. And I don't have to put up with this this nonsense that goes on around here.
3: Mar-a-Lago.
4: No, Mar-a-Lago is closed right now, but it's I'll have a good time. I'm looking forward to getting out for a few days. 844-500-4242. 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It's really a great deal. You're going to be so happy when you have that ivermectin and, you know, you come back and you just feel a little like you're, you know, you could be coming down with something. Just pop the two ivermectin. Chances are it's going to just take it right out. I know it's an overused phrase, miracle drug, but it really does get the job done. And NAD Plus, give it a try. I've been taking it for 5 years. I was on the early side of that thing, and you are going to just be amazed by what NAD does for your mind. It does. It's good for all your cells. It reinvigorates your cells, but particularly your brain cells. Anyway. I mean, if you think I'm losing it sometimes here on this show, you wouldn't believe how bad it would be if I wasn't taking that NAD all the time.
5: And for anybody who wants to take advantage of that goes to the Howie Carr Show store, it does say sold out, but you actually order it from All Family Pharmacy's website. So when you click here to order, even though it says sold out, it will take you there. You will be able to get the deal.
4: Okay. So we got to can we fix that before the end of the day?
5: Yeah, I think it's a setting.
4: Yeah, okay, we'll fix it, but go to allfamilypharmacy.com and take advantage of it. It's a two-for-one deal. All right, we're going to go back to talking about what you're thankful for the eve of the 250th birthday of the Declaration of Independence. John from Kansas, he's been with us for a long time, listener way back. I'm only a few years younger than you, Howie. I'm so grateful that I grew up in the 50s, 60s, 70s, undoubtedly the best years of America. Two-parent families, church on Sunday, the three R's taught in school by strict non-political nuns. The ability to ride bikes with friends all around town safely at all hours, never having to storm hostile beaches while fellow soldiers were mowed down. Political parties that wanted best for America, regardless of party. I could go on, but I'm sure many of your listeners feel the same. I really feel sorry for the generations that followed when the decline started. I'll die soon, but today I mourn for those who will never know better. Happy birthday, America, and may God continue to bless us, the last real bastion of freedom. John from Kansas. P.S. Sorry this was so long. No, John, it was perfect. It's really a good sentiment. I hope you're not going to die anytime soon. And, you know, speaking of storming hostile beaches while fellow soldiers were mowed down, there's an old picture in that they reprinted today in the Wall Street Journal from Gettysburg. This one of the early photographers. It took minutes in those days to set up a picture, not like the what we have with our cameras now, our phones. And there's a picture of all the dead soldiers lying on the battlefield at Gettysburg, and it's just really powerful to think about it, you know. And I was thinking I kind of think of it as reparations for slavery. 600,000 Americans killed in the Civil War. There were some black people killed in the Civil War, but it's overwhelmingly white. And I think they paid a pretty steep price for doing away with slavery. And now you have people that just came into the country 3 days ago are demanding reparations. That's just

0: be rolling in their graves if they saw what the hell was going on right now, to be honest with you. Something, but yeah. That's on the top of my list. And then every man and every woman, whoever put a uniform on in any of the militaries that we have, from the Minuteman right up to now, they're right on that list, top of the list. And then of course Donald Trump, right? He saved us. I mean, he really saved us.
1: He did.
0: Starting with taking Hillary down, he really did. If Hillary got in, we were really
1: she was running against the First and the Second Amendments. Basically, she wasn't putting him that directly, but if you could read between the lines, she wanted to do away with First Amendment rights and she wanted to do away with Second Amendment. No question.
0: Never would have. We would have lost it right then. So we got a bonus few years here, yeah. And you know. And the other thing is, we got to all get out to those polls in November. Everybody listening to this thing, you got to drag your. You know, if you got one leg, you got to hop down it, because we don't get this freaking thing in November. We're screwed. Yeah. Because these people are freaking nuts. And one last thing, Eric's mom, you know, our hearts just go out to her. I'm a big boy, but you know, it's hard not to cry. You know, it's just amazing, you know, that she's keeping it together. You know,
1: I know he would have just graduated from UMass, from the business school, and he would have. I'm sure the world would have been his oyster because he was a smart kid. And he was a hardworking kid, you know, too.
0: Right. If there's any blessing to it, I mean, I don't know what's going to happen when Trump gets out of there. But my wife and I were down there in April, walking around. We walked 25 miles in 4 days down to D.C. And and there's National Guards all over the place, not only in the metro but just everywhere you looked. You know, and I don't know how long that's going to last.
1: Yeah.
0: If he gets out of there, but right now, at least that's happening.
1: Right.
0: But anyway, we're so thankful, and we just got to get this. Got to get to the polls here, or we're screwed.
1: Thank you, Bob. That's good. I concur. Totally. You know, they're talking about the founding fathers rolling over in your grave. Somebody texted me in the first hour when I was talking about John Adams and, you know, his statements about it's the Constitution is for religious and moral people. He said John Adams, of course, was from Quincy and Norfolk County, and his son, John Quincy Adams, who also became the president. And, you know, he said, what would John Adams think of Norfolk County today and the government? Especially Meatball Morrissey, the district attorney. But not just Meatball Morrissey, the county commissioners, the Speaker of the House from Quincy, Ron Mariano. It's just horrible. And it's a one party county in a one party state. And it didn't used to be this way. And it's just appalling. And, you know, he would be rolling over in his grave. Thanks for the call, Bob. George, you're next with Howie Carr. Go ahead, George. You there, George? Keep losing people. Steve, you're next with Howie Carr. Go ahead, Steve.
2: Howie, thank you for taking the call. Happy 250th to you and your listeners. And I've got two things. First of all, my condolences to the lady that called you who lost her loved one to
1: Tamara.
2: Random act of gun violence. Yes, and I just want to correct a couple of things on one thing and two things. The first thing is the silly Democrats that are in control of these one-party states and these blue states don't seem to get the fact that, and this is something that I wish they would learn and realize and maybe openly acknowledge, is that the criminals in our society do not obey and follow gun laws. You know, they're pushing
1: right.
2: Pushing for these gun laws and gun
1: yeah.
2: reforms, and we need to blame the manufacturer for the killing, but it's the people and the deranged lunatics
1: right.
2: and the gangbangers that get the guns that don't follow.
1: Steve, and it's so simple.
2: That's so simple.
1: You don't have to study the problem very long to know that none of these vicious gun crimes are committed by people who, you know, went out and got their FIDs and took gun safety courses, et cetera, and bought them from a reputable dealer and filed all the paperwork. Zero killings.

0: except maybe a few suicides are from licensed gun owners.
1: And that's number one. Now, number two is I wish that the media and radio talk shows, yourself excluded, of course, and other people would finally acknowledge and stop calling people on the Democratic political ticket Democrats. The vast majority of them are no longer Democrats. The Democrats of Ted Kennedy, John Kennedy, Robert Kennedy, all the, they're gone. They're done. What they are today is radical leftists, socialist Marxists. They're communists. They're no longer Democrats. And they hide behind the shield of calling themselves Democrat. The Hakeem Jeffries, the Ilhan Omars, you know, the radical bald Bostonian
0: Presley.
1: Angry
0: Presley.
1: Democrat. Right. Right. And, you know, it's they're not Democrats. They are radical leftist socialist Marxist communists. I wish people would start, even the president, yeah, would start calling them for being.
0: He does sometimes. He does sometimes. How about what John Fetterman, a Democrat, calls them? Dirtbag Democrats. That's a good description of them. Dirtbag Democrats. Thanks for the call, Steve. 844-500-4242. Where are the Sons of Liberty when you need them? 413. The Sons of Liberty aren't walking through that door. And there weren't any, and despite what Michelle Wu says, there were no Somalis in the Sons of Liberty. There weren't too many Irish people either, but there was Patrick Carr who got killed at the Boston Massacre. 844-500-4242. I'm Howie Carr.
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0: 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What's the poll question? Jared, what are the results thus far?
1: Today's poll question, which you can vote in at HowieCarShow.com, is President Trump's businesses made $2 billion last year. What's your reaction? Good for him? That's terrible. None of my business either way, or don't know.
0: Good for him.
1: 79% of the audience says good for him. 16% say it's none of my business either way. 3% say it is terrible, and 2% say they don't know.
0: The photo of the battle of the dead bodies at the Battle of Gettysburg, taken by a guy named O'Sullivan, by the way. But that's behind a paywall. But I'm going to get the picture. It's in my copy, hard copy of the paper, and we'll tweet it out. We'll take a picture of it and tweet it out at the next break. 774 says, maybe there weren't too many of us Irish in the Sons of Liberty, but I defy anyone to show me a famous Civil War battle scene where there wasn't a half or a shamrock flag front and center in the thickest of the fighting. Phil Sheridan, one of the best Union generals, was an Irishman. And the draft riots in New York, not many people know this, but that was, they started drafting the Irish immigrants who just come over on the boat because the waspy, the rich people didn't want to go in the draft. Stop me if you've heard this one before. So the Irish said, hey, why are we, they treat us worse than they treat the slaves, or at least as bad as they treat the slaves. Why are we going over there why are we going down to fight the Southerners over slaves? That's when they had the draft riots, and they were big time riots, big riots. 844-500-4242. Mike, you're next with Howie Carr. Go ahead, Mike.
2: Howie, thank you for taking my call. I just want to share what I'm thankful for.
0: Yeah.
2: I'm thankful for my brother, who has a wonderful family, and he works his ass off like no tomorrow. He's hurt. He's injured, but he keeps going to work. Like, it's unbelievable. It's unbelievable. I'm surrounded up here. He's out in California. I'm here in New Hampshire. I'm surrounded by the communists. And, that's all right. I'm a former Marine. And, I just want to make sure he's appreciated.
0: We appreciate him, and we appreciate your service, too, Mike. I mean, everybody who's served the armed forces. I mean, we have Veterans Day. We have Memorial Day. But the 4th of July, Independence Day, is the day that everybody in the U.S. should remember the blessings that have been bestowed upon us by the founding fathers, all of our ancestors, and especially those who gave their lives in service. 844-500-4242. 781 says, where is that Paul LePage statement from today? We could tweet that out. We could definitely tweet that out. I'll just I'll forward it to you, Jared, and then unless he's already got it posted, I'll send it to you during the break. 844-500-4242. We're running out of time for this segment. We'll keep taking these calls about what are you thankful for, in as we approach the 250th anniversary of the signing of the Declaration of Independence. independence. When in the course of human events, dot, dot, dot. I'm Howie Carr. 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
8: We just tweeted out the photograph of the dead at Gettysburg. It's by a guy named O'Sullivan. I guess he worked for Getty or whoever the guy. I know I should know this stuff being from a newspaper, but the original great photographer that got out to battle scenes. And it's worth checking out. And you know, there's another famous photograph that probably bears mentioning today. It's I just looked it up, and it's from the Battle of Buna, and they cost more than 3,000 Allied lives. And there's a picture of three dead Americans lying on the beach with the surf coming up on them, and they're already starting to get covered with sand. And it's just, I remember seeing it as a kid somewhere, and I just kept looking at it. And it turns out that this was when the U.S. was getting pushed around, the Allies were getting pushed around the Pacific by the Japanese. And they brought this picture to FDR, and they said, this is an amazing picture. But, you know, I think it was Life magazine said, we're not going to run it if you don't want us to run it, because it's very devastating picture. And FDR looked at it, and you know, they had a big debate at the White House in the Oval Office, just saying, what should we do with this picture? And FDR, I guess, finally said, you know, people, Americans need to see what we're up against here. And they released the picture, and it's again, it's just another indication of what our ancestors did to preserve freedom for us. It's a pretty amazing picture. You can check that out. It's from Life magazine. Look at Google Life magazine. George Strock, he was the photographer who took it, Strock, and you can find that picture as well. It's clearer than the ancient picture from Gettysburg, but they're both very effective photographs, and they mean a lot. Matthew Brady was the guy I was thinking of. Thank you 508 for telling me that. 844-500-4242. Before we go back to the phone lines, let me just play a cut from Jeanine Pirro. She was doing a press conference today on the reflecting pool vandal, the Olympian, the Olympian canoeist. and at the very end, one of the fluffers asked her a question, and she will listen to it. Cut nine.
4: Thank you for your time today. How do you square charging this alleged bullying? When this is the same Justice Department that...
9: Already this is a problem.
4: Did, you know, over 1,000 January 6th rioters who caused millions of dollars of damage.
9: Are you really talking about January 6th?
4: Yes.
9: I'm not. Okay, who's next? Not you. No. Yes, you again.
8: January 6th. They'll never let go of it. It's like remembering your high school prom or something, you know? I mean, move on. Other stuff has happened. And more important stuff. And it wasn't that important to begin with. And no police officers were killed, by the way. None. And George Floyd was not murdered by the police. While we're on the subject of myths, Democrat myths. James, you're next with Howie Carr. Go ahead, James.
10: Yeah, Howie, you mentioned that the founders preferred the word liberty to freedom.
8: Yes.
10: And I think the reason for that is that liberty is something you're born with. That's imbued with you by God. Freedom is something that is, you know, given to you by or bestowed upon you by others.
8: Right, and there's a you know, not totally, but there's an element of licentiousness in freedom. You know what I mean? And liberty is a more pure word. If you know, I know I'm not an etymologist or whatever they call them, but that's the way I take it, James. What do you think?
10: I understand that whole distinction is very clear, but you know, it's something like, to me, it seems like I like Frank Zappa's music too, and the Democrats today, they strike me as the left behinds of the great society. And when you think about it, they're just hungry freaks, Daddy, right? Mr. America.
8: Walk on by. The liquor store supreme. Now it would be the weed emporium supreme, James. That's the only upgrade I could make. Frank Zappa, the mothers of invention. Colony vegetable. And the chances are good that the vegetable will respond, especially if he's a Democrat socialist of America. Thanks, James. You don't find many Mothers of Invention fans, not as many as you used to anyway. Jimmy, you're next with Howie Carr. Go ahead, Jimmy.
11: Hey, Howie. Thanks for taking my call. I'm thankful for the quality of today's show, which, even by your standards, is excellent. Good tribute to the country.
8: Oh, thank you.
11: What I wanted to comment on was, you're welcome. Thank you. What I wanted to comment on also, though, that fellow earlier caller that said he wishes Democrats who run cities and states that they run would understand that criminals don't obey gun laws. And I think you're missing the boat, and I love you, but I wish you'd stop giving the Democrats a break by saying they're insane. When somebody's insane, they do something hoping it'll produce a good result, produces a bad result, and they didn't expect it, and then they do the same thing hoping for a good result. That's not what Democrats do. They know exactly the results they're going to produce. They don't care that illegal alien infected criminals kill people. Everything they do is aimed toward getting more power, because they see that in a communist country, people like them who are running the government, they live in mansions, they eat the best food.
8: Right. Bernie Sanders is a micro example of it. Bernie Sanders, an apparatchik, and he's now got three DACAs, you know? He's done very well. And, you know, you make a good point, Jimmy. I mean, you know, we talked about earlier about John Adams saying that our Constitution was made only for a moral and religious people. Did Joe Biden think that he was importing those 20 million illegal aliens? Did he think of them as being a moral and religious people? Did he not know what kind of chaos and mayhem was going to going to result from allowing all these illegal aliens into the country? And I've got the whole, by the way, I've got a bunch of sounders here, but here's just last night, you know what, Tamara Jacob was talking about what happened to her poor son, Eric, a year ago in D.C., just shot down randomly. D.C. is probably more in more under control now than Lewiston, Maine. This is from the Maine Wire. You're not going to read this in the Press Herald, I don't think, or the Bangor Daily News. Lewiston in crisis. 18-year-old Ahmad Yusuf has been arrested after shooting two people in the face last night. This is Lewiston, Maine. Lewiston PD. This is where Paul LePage is from. And we tweeted out his statement, by the way, his 4th of July statement. That's so go to @HowieCarshow.com if you want to see the picture or you want to read his statement, which was pretty damn good. Lewiston police, again, this is Paul LePage's hometown, his old hometown, responded to a report of a man having been shot in the face in the area of Oak and Holland streets. The victim told police that he had been out walking when a black or dark blue SUV pulled up next to him, and several occupants began shouting at him, brandished a firearm, then shot him in the face. The vehicle fled. 10 minutes later, a 34-year-old woman was shot in the face in the area of Bartlett and Walnut Streets. Both victims were transported to Central Maine Medical Center for treatment, but due to the severity of their injuries, they were transferred to Maine Medical Center in Portland. As of Thursday morning, the male victim was in stable, non-life-threatening condition, while the female victim remained in serious condition. Somalis. Is this what the Founding Fathers wanted? Is this the moral and religious people that the Founding Fathers thought would have to preserve the Constitution that has been the blessing of all Americans, of all generations, of all races, colors, and creeds? David, you're next with Howie Carr. Go ahead, David.
10: Howie, it's amazing. You think of 250 years, our country became the superpower of the world. After France and England and these other countries have been around for thousands of years. And I'm grateful for is, Howie, that George Washington didn't give up at the Battle of New York when he was totally surrounded and 400 patriots held the British off long enough so he could escape across over to Manhattan. And Howie, is AOC calling us a racist country? Well, how do they explain this? People from every country in the world, they want to come to the United States because we're so racist. They want to come here because we're the land of opportunity, just like Elon Musk, 19 years old. He wanted to come here because, you know, this is the one country in the world that he could prosper with his own ideas and become, and no restrictions, become as successful as possible. And think about it, Howie. World War II, we beat Japan, we beat Germany, and then we rebuilt them, and we left the country. We didn't conquer them. Our country is noble. We fed the world. Our medicines, like Dr. Jonas Salk, beat polio. And you got a spoiled child like AOC and all the damn other Democrats, Howie, that don't appreciate this country. Like Bernie Sanders, all he does is complain. He has nothing good to say about this country. We have fed the world. Look at the people in Iran. 90% of them want their those criminals gone leading their government, and they're grateful. They want the United States to continue the pressure on their government.
8: Right. They were cheering the bombing. They were cheering the bombing last winter when it was going on because they hated their oppression so much. And the Iranians that have escaped to places like L.A., they love the country and they appreciate the opportunities they've gotten.
10: Absolutely. And how, you know, at Bunker Hill, in the Battle of Yorktown, in the Battle of New York, and at the Delaware Coast, you know, it wasn't just the British that were beaten there. It was the Nazis that were beaten there. It was the because if those battles weren't won, Germany would be in control of the world right now. We'd be speaking German. If George Washington didn't do what he did and sacrifice everything, we would not be the country we are today. And it wasn't just the Brits that were beaten there. It was the future battles that we fought that were won because we beat them there. And it was just a matter of just sometimes the 400 that held them off in New York that allowed Washington to
8: right.
10: escape.
8: And we forget sometimes that a lot of the richest people, English colonials in the colonies, remained loyal to the British. A third of them just went along to get along. They were like the Democrats of the day. They didn't care about the oppression. They didn't give a damn. And you know, Benjamin Franklin knew what was at stake. I mean, he's the one who said we must all hang together, or most assuredly we will all hang separately. They really knew what they were doing, and we owe them a debt of gratitude that we can never ever repay. Thank you, David. 844-500-4242-60. Jim from Maine says, they say Lewiston is almost as safe as downtown Mogadishu. Yeah. Yeah. You think Ahmed Yusuf, what do you think he does for a living? You think he's a National Merit Scholar? Has he registered for the draft? You're supposed to register for the draft whether you're a citizen or not. If you're male and you turn 18, I'm going to guess Yusuf hasn't registered for the draft. That's just a hunch. 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

0: But that doesn't mean you can take my land if I bought it and I own it and I have a deed to it. Is that Woody? Yeah, Woody. He was a bit of a red, but I guess it's a classic song. 844-500-4242. I was just reading up on that picture I told you about in Life magazine, the three dead Americans. It was taken in 43, not 42, in New Guinea. And Strock, that was the photographer, scrambled alongside the soldiers. They couldn't bathe because the water smelled of the dead. They couldn't bury the dead because of the fighting. This is from Life magazine's own website. At the time, censors banned showing any dead American soldiers, but Life raised the point with the government, and FDR himself, the president, decided that the public was growing complacent and should see some of the reality of the war. Thus, three dead Americans ran in Life. Just, again, this is, you know, the heritage that we have as Americans. And this is a time. These are a few days to remember what's been handed down to us by our founding fathers and our ancestors in general. 844-500-4242-201. How come you never mention our Muslim founding fathers? Barry is so disappointed. I'm still waiting to hear. I'm still waiting to see how many people named Muhammad signed the Declaration of Independence. I know it's hard to read that old style handwriting, but I can't find anybody named Muhammad or Abdullah on the Declaration of Independence. 844-500-4242. Jane, you're next with Howie Carr. Go ahead, Jane.
1: Hi, Fabi. My name is Jane, and I am a refugee from socialism. And here what I want to say. Countries remember a name, Chaim Salomon, because he was the biggest financier of a conventional Congress, Continental Congress. Okay?
0: You sound like a Mark Levin listener, Jane. I've heard the story from Mark Levin.
1: You never heard of this? He gave all his money. He was very rich. He gave all his money to the revolution and died poor.
0: Yep.
1: So I wish somebody would remember his name.
0: Now Mark Levin reminds us occasionally of it. And you're right. There were people. There weren't any Somalis, but there were Irish people. There were Jewish people. There were Polish people. The French sent help. The Spanish, I believe, sent help too, or they took advantage of the British having to deal with the rebellious colonials to take over parts of North America, and that helped out our war effort, and then we got most of the land back from Thomas Jefferson bought the land, the Louisiana Purchase, and also Andrew Jackson taking over the Gulf Coast. Those guys were Democrats. They're not making Democrats like Thomas Jefferson and Andrew Jackson anymore, in case you haven't noticed. I'm Howie Carr. 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
9: Warning from Iran. I'm Lisa Brady, Fox News. Iran's Joint Military Command telling oil tankers they'll face a forceful response if they don't use approved routes through the Strait of Hormuz. A statement reported by Iran State TV. This after U.S. Central Command issued a statement on a multi-nation meeting in Bahrain.
10: After traveling to Lebanon, CENTCOM Commander Admiral Brad Cooper convened military leaders from 12 countries, including Syria and Lebanon, in Bahrain to reaffirm their commitment to keeping the vital waterway open.
9: Fox's Jennifer Griffin, the U.S. and many Gulf Arab states rejecting Iran's push to charge for passage. A former Olympic canoeist is indicted for what federal prosecutors call vandalism to the reflecting pool on the National Mall. David Hearn is charged with a felony count of destruction of government property.
11: There was an effort, a violent effort, to rip up the sealant from the bottom of the pool.
9: U.S. Attorney Janine Pirro says National Park Service employees saw Hearn forcefully removing pool liner with both hands, with one telling him to stop.
11: Hearn reacted by shouting at that park's employee, saying that she cared too much about the reflecting pool.
9: Hearn's lawyers say he's innocent and call the indictment an effort to shift blame for Trump administration failures. A California man admits targeting Nancy Guthrie's family with calls and text messages asking about a Bitcoin transfer just a few days after the 84-year-old went missing from her Arizona home in February. The 42-year-old pleading guilty to two counts of harassment, also admitting he knew an earlier ransom demand had been made. He could face prison time and a fine. No ransom notes have been confirmed as authentic, but the FBI says some remain under investigation. 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
24: Tonight, expect partly cloudy skies with very warm and humid conditions and a low temperature of 72 degrees. Tomorrow will be partly sunny and hot with temperatures reaching up to 96 degrees, close to the record high of 97 degrees set back in 1949. Tomorrow night will be mainly clear with warm and humid weather persisting and a low temperature of 71 degrees. For Blueberry Broadcasting, I'm AccuWeather meteorologist Jason Caterina.
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28: Ho, ho, ho! Happy Independence Day!
25: It's Howie Carr.
28: Go get him!

And this is my last hour for a few days, and I'm going to be in Florida, and but I'll be back on Wednesday getting everything ready for the winter for when we move the show back to Palm Beach. 844, and we had a few other errands to take care of as well. 844-500-4242. 844-500-4242. We'll have the police blotter facts Friday in a few minutes. But first, it is time for the chump line.

0: Mayor Menino, what anniversary is being celebrated this weekend?
1: 375 years in making.
0: How did the colonists get here?
1: Going across the pond.
0: Why did they come here?
2: You know, a lot of these folks who have come to this country come to country because they flee in their government.
0: What do you think about George Washington?
3: He was a man of great, great stature.
0: What did he say about the revolution?
1: I'm about getting the job done. I want to work on this and get it done in a peacefully way.
0: What do you think about this weekend's festivities?
1: It's just one more way. We're bringing entertainment into the neighborhoods of Boston to make this summer a memorable one.
0: Any final words before the holiday weekend?
2: Thank you for being here. Let's on with entertainment. Let's have a great afternoon.
0: Thank you, Mayor Menino.
1: Thank you.
4: Mayor Menino, he himself, like George Washington, was a man of great, great stature.
5: Hey, Howie, you know what the Oyster Bunny has in common with a scandal-free Massachusetts State Police Department? Neither one exists.
4: I heard back from the state police today. I asked them, I said, is Sergeant Mark Delaney, who is currently under a criminal investigation for his role in the Scott Quigley motor vehicle homicide cover-up, is Sergeant Mark Delaney any relation to former Colonel Mark Delaney, who's now getting a $150,000 pension from the state police? And I received back a response, the Mass State Police do not comment on familial relationships. I'm taking that as a big 10-4. Mark Delaney and Mark Delaney are somehow related. Today's Chump Line is brought to you by Local Silver Mint, located in Ware, New Hampshire. 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
6: I guess it's a good thing Michael Proctor's got too many medical issues to go out drinking with his friends. After all, in this weather, if they thought he was going to flip, wind up Googling how long to die in heat.
4: 508, what was the Patriots' favorite food during the war? Chicken cacciatore.
7: Ha, ha, ha, ha.
4: Not bad, 508. Kind of goofy, but I like it.
8: Joe Biden thinks he now has what it takes to beat Mitch McConnell in an arm wrestling contest.
4: Go get him, Bal.
9: I see they put Khamenei on ice over there. Why don't they just put him in Cape Cod Bay? The Sharks can take care of him.
4: Yeah, you know, they broke the news about the Sharks at on off of Cape Cod, and then a couple hours later, to keep up with the Joneses, they've now announced Sharks are off the New York coastline as well. It's the 4th of July. It's Independence Day. Jaws.
0: Ibrahim, we're fast approaching the traditional 4th of July weekend when we mark the anniversary of the shirt heard around the world. And I remind my family, if you light someone on fire with illegal fireworks, have the courtesy to drive them into the water.
4: Yeah, you know, there's the police, nurses, hospital personnel. They're mandated responders if a child is harmed by a parent or a guardian. And that was not the case when Joe Kennedy II, the former not the redhead, but the hothead who crippled Pam Kelly, when he set one of his kids on fire with, I think it was Matt Kennedy, the black-haired twin. Not just.

0: day.
1: That's a very good Limerick guy contribution today. That's exactly right. They want to turn this country into the bleep holes that they fled from, or their parents fled from. I don't quite get it. You'd think they'd be a little bit grateful, but the old saying, no good deed goes unpunished.
0: So, I guess the left wants to celebrate Pendants Day on Saturday.
1: Yeah, I guess they're pretty angry. Fox just had a segment on it about how angry they are. And incidentally, when Ted Kennedy referred to the shirt heard around the world, that's a reference to Lexington and Concord. That's the 18th of April in 75. The shirt heard around the world, as he said.
2: Citizens of New York City, remember, keep your thermostats set to 78. You'll be sweating in the summer and shivering in the winter. But just cuddle yourself saying, it's the warmth of collectivism we voted for.
1: Yeah, let's hear that cut again. This is from January. He was talking about the warmth of collectivism, the new mayor from Uganda. Been a citizen since 2019. Cut one.
3: We will replace the frigidity of rugged individualism with the warmth of collectivism.
1: How can you say that with a straight face? And this is what he said yesterday. Cut two.
3: And to every business owner, please set your thermostats to 78 degrees to alleviate the stress on our power grid.
1: And to facilitate the warmth of collectivism.
4: Hey, Howie.
5: Governor Patrick calling. Wow, so America's been around for 250 years? Perhaps the most impressive thing is that you've been around for more than a third of that. Hey, we're going to be fine.
1: That's an abject lie, as mob hitman FBI agent John Connolly used to say, Zip Connolly. Officer Mark says, notice how there are no shark sightings anywhere where the Merrimack River meets the sea. Who knew even a shark can gag on raw sewage? Yeah, the sharks go all the way up the coast till they get to the Merrimack River going into the Atlantic Ocean, and then they give it a good leaving alone.
6: I hear Mandami's also suggesting everybody eat cake in order to cool down.
1: wouldn't surprise me. As long as it's, halal friendly? The cake has to be, approved by the Muslim authorities.
7: 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Thank you for calling Howie Carr, you chump.
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8: Mayor Menino, what anniversary is being celebrated this weekend?
9: 375 years in making.
8: How did the colonists get here?
9: Going across the pond.
8: Why did they come here?
10: You know, a lot of these folks who have come to this country come to country because they flee in their government.
8: What do you think about George Washington?
11: He was a man of a great, great stature.
8: What did he say about the revolution?
9: I'm about getting the job done. I want to work on this and get it done in a peacefully way.
8: What do you think about this weekend's festivities?
9: It's just one more way. 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
8: Any final words before the holiday weekend?
10: Thank you for being here. 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Let's have a great afternoon.
8: Thank you, Mayor Menino.
11: Thank you.
1: Limerick guy says, when Fat Boy said the shirt heard around the world, he was referring to a shirt of Shivas. Shivas nips? 844-500-4800.

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0: 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Right, Jared?
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0: 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Stock up now, and you will not regret it. 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Allfamilypharmacy.com, but go to the poll question, and the link is right there. What is the poll question, Jared, and what are the results thus far?
1: President Trump's business made $2 billion last year. What's your reaction? Good for him. That's terrible. None of my business either way, or don't know.
0: Good for him.
1: 80% of the audience says good for him. 15% say it's none of their business. 3% say it is terrible. 2% say they don't know.
0: All right. Again, remember, we've talked about it today. John Adams said the Constitution is only for a moral and religious people. Joe Biden opened the gates, the floodgates, to let in 20 million illegal aliens. How many of them were moral and religious people? Let's check in with how Joe Biden's new Americans, his residents, as Mara Healy calls them, are doing. Cut 8.
2: Rape charges after police say he attacked a child at Van Cortlandt Park. 36-year-old Abundio Hernandez Cantu of Yonkers was arrested on Monday. According to the criminal complaint, he's also facing charges of endangering the welfare of a child, sexual misconduct, and sexual abuse. Police say he approached a 13-year-old girl on the BX9 bus, and when he got off the bus, he dragged her to a wooded area in the park where he then raped her. According to a law enforcement source, the assistant district attorney requested that Cantu be granted supervised release in order to conduct a more thorough investigation, and the judge agreed. A spokesperson for the Bronx District Attorney's Office tells News 12 that Cantu does not have a criminal record here in the Bronx. His next court date is July 28th.
0: Supervised release. He's an illegal alien. I saw his picture this morning in the Post before I heard that story, and I just knew he was an illegal alien. Cut 6.
3: The FBI says in a two-week span last August, four men stole over $500,000 from ATMs in Connecticut, many at rest stops along I-95. It's a scheme called jackpotting, which uses malware and hardware to corrupt the ATMs and force them to churn out stacks of cash.
4: Surveillance photos, an Apple account, and cell phone tracking data helped federal investigators put together a case against Euclides Itinara, William Flores, Alberto Arvia, and Luis Arvia. Prosecutors say all have been living in the U.S., but are citizens of Venezuela.
0: Huh.
4: They're now charged with interstate transportation of stolen property and conspiracy. According to the criminal complaint, the men took turns withdrawing wads of money from compromised ATMs,
0: wads,
4: hitting up a machine in Milford and machines at the I-95 rest stops in Darien, Fairfield, Brantford, and Madison last August. In each case, the MO was the same. Investigators say after installing the necessary technology, the suspects would spend hours repeatedly going to each ATM to make withdrawals, even changing clothes to avoid suspicion when using the same machine multiple times. The complaint says they robbed 8 ATMs, getting away with over $529,000.
0: Everything free in America. Cut 5.
5: The police have risk. arrested a man in connection with a shooting in Central Lubbock more than 2 weeks ago.
0: Texas.
5: Cesar Ledesma is now in the Lubbock County Detention Center on multiple charges, including being a felon with a gun, theft worth less than $30,000, and shooting his gun inside city limits. He's also held on a federal immigration detainer, suggesting that he may be in the country illegally.
0: Suggesting.
5: Back on the 13th, someone shot 43-year-old Antonio Flores outside of a nightclub near 50th and South Avenue Q Drive. Back on the 13th at last check, or that was back on the 13th, excuse me, at last check, he was in critical condition at the hospital.
0: Let's go into the break with Cut 7.
6: Irving police say a man had been drinking and watching the World Cup when he decided to get behind the wheel and drove over another man.
2: Yeah, that suspect now behind bars charged with intoxication manslaughter with a vehicle. Police say he drove off after the crash, but officers quickly found him. Fox 4's David Sintendre speaking with the victim's family.
7: The suspected drunk driver admitted to drinking alcohol while watching a World Cup match. He reportedly ran over the victim not once, but twice. Julio and Tony Vasquez were more than bandmates. They were father and son. What was it like to have your son playing music right next to you?
8: Oh, I feel so happy because we used to travel together.
7: When they weren't on the road with Banana Show, 31-year-old...
0: The guy lived on the next street over. He was an illegal alien and he was so drunk he just came back, ran over him a second time and then just parked his car around the corner. Everything free in America. We'll be right back with Police Blotter Facts Friday. I'm Howie Carr.
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11: I'm Jessica Ettinger. CNBC, a record-setting day today on Wall Street. As traders get a break for the 4th of July long holiday weekend, the financial markets will be closed tomorrow. The Dow was up 594 points today, a little more than 1%. Apple shares soared higher, leading the Dow higher. They were up 4.8%. McDonald's shares up more than 4%. Disney up almost 4%. The S&P 500 index was unchanged. The NASDAQ down 207 points. Chip makers all in the red this afternoon, including Micron and Intel, each down 5%. 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
4: Hi, Sean. 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
9: 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So this is Police Blotter Facts Friday. 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And at this time, every Friday, in this case Thursday, we read the top entries of the week, the funniest entries of the week. But that's what we're looking for, strange, funny, offbeat stuff involving the police or the fire. Wait, so you're taking off your earphones too, so none of us are going to...
10: I turned the monitor on so you can kind of hear.
9: Oh, okay. All right. That's good. Okay. So we're going to have all of the entries right now and the two best entries of the week at a nice prize. What do they get this weekend?
10: They'll get a copy of Mass Corruption by Howie Carr. Did we have the intro?
9: No, we haven't yet.
11: Why do you still read the newspaper?
12: I like to keep up on local news, like the police blotter.
13: Whenever the laws of any state are broken, a duly authorized organization swings into action.
14: A fax! A fax is coming through! Oh, yeah, a fax!
15: Here's the kind of adventure you've been waiting to hear. Hard-boiled action and mystery. So stand by for trouble and suspense. Stand by for adventure.
9: All right. Police Blotter Facts Friday is brought to you by the laser cap. It's an amazing invention. You can see it working right now. It's making my hair grow out. And we're going to have the exact copy to read.

0: very shortly.
1: Yes, we will. We'll take a pause when we get that copy. Florida man stalked Publix customers with a knife before kicking chickens.
0: Kicking chickens?
1: Kicking chickens.
0: We don't have any chickens near the Publix I go to across the street from where I live.
1: No. A Florida man is facing several charges after he was accused of terrifying customers inside a Publix while armed with a knife. Monroe County Sheriff's Office said John Paul Roberts, 50, of Umatilla, Florida, northwest of Orlando.
0: John Roberts?
1: John Paul Roberts.
0: Justice. That bastard. John Paul. After he made those terrible decisions on birthright citizenship, he goes down and terrorizes people at a Publix?
1: He was arrested Wednesday in the Florida Keys after the incident that prompted fear from those inside the store. Sheriff's office.
0: I'm fearful about birthright citizenship.
1: More knife-wielding chicken kickers. The sheriff's office said that they were called to a Publix in Marathon around 7 p.m. after several people said Roberts would make eye contact with customers and follow them around the store or out to their vehicles for no reason. Roberts, according to the sheriff's office, was armed with a knife that was sheathed. One customer said they ran from the store and Roberts continued to follow them. Another customer said Roberts was also seen kicking and swatting chickens outside the store.
2: Yo, throw that chicken up here on my mom!
0: So you're really telling me there were chickens lurking around this Publix supermarket in the parking lot in Key West?
1: It's not unheard of.
0: It's unheard of by me.
1: Not anymore. They checked security camera footage, which corroborated the victim's statements, and Roberts was arrested and taken to jail. He was charged with stalking, disturbing the peace, and obstruction for failure to identify himself to law enforcement.
0: I hope I don't run into any of that tomorrow when I try to pick up a few items.
1: Mexican Batman vigilante wanted for chasing down suspected motorbike thieves. Taping
0: Mexican Batman vigilante?
1: Yes.
0: Doesn't Batman vigilante usually operate against Mexicans who are in the country illegally?
1: Vague. We'll find out. Mexican vigilante dubbed Batman is wanted by police for allegedly chasing down suspected motorbike thieves around town and taping them to lampposts. At least five men were discovered helplessly duct taped to street poles over 10 days, beginning on June 13th.
0: Strong Batman.
1: Or strong duct tape.
0: Yeah. Was he Batman or EBT man?
1: Guano man. Many of the alleged thieves also had. Many of the alleged thieves also had mustaches, cat whiskers, and the Spanish word for thief scrawled on their faces. The vigilante, whom the Mexican journalist Luis Cardenas referred to as the Batman of Lagos de Moreno, left the allegedly stolen bikes near the men to show off their crimes. One photo captured two men duct-taped back-to-back on the pole with a pink sign above their heads and a bike left in front of them.
0: A pink sign above their heads. This guy was trying to deliver multiple messages, I think.
1: Police are actually treating the tied-up men as victims and are attempting to catch the vigilante. The men were cut free.
0: I think
1: free.
0: His real name is Bruce Wayno.
1: El Bruce Wayno. Bruce O. Wayno.
3: Ha, ha, ha.
0: Assisted by El Rabino.
1: And Gato Woman. 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
1: 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Woman dies after alligator bites off her arm in Florida River. A 31-year-old Florida woman died after an alligator bit off one of her arms and mauled the other at a state park near Orlando. The victim had been hiking with her boyfriend and her best friend Sunday in Little Big Echo State Forest when they waded into the Aconcagua River to cool off. They were kneeling in 3-foot deep water when the gator suddenly attacked around 1:30 p.m. and bit her arms. The victim was later identified as Orlando resident Brittany Clark. During the attack, Clark's boyfriend was still trying to get her arms away from the alligator's mouth when he called 911 for help. The dispatcher tells her that help is on the way and asks...
0: Don't we have the audio, or was it too gross to play?
1: Yeah, I'm not going to play it. Does she still have her arms attached to her? One of them is... It's graphic. Then there's more screaming as the two friends carrying the mortally wounded Clark try to get to the attention of the arriving rescue workers. The victim, who worked as a bulldozer operator, was such an amazing person and caring person and didn't deserve to go out in such a way.
0: Who does?
1: Yeah, not I don't know. I'm sure there are some, but not her, I guess. But it was awful. Arms bitten off, and she passed away on the ride to the hospital.
0: One of them was 13 feet long.
1: 13 feet, and the other one was 12 feet.
0: 12 feet.
1: Yeah,
0: that's 12 feet.
1: They captured two of the alligators, and officials are saying this is mating season for alligators, so they get especially territorial and just don't go in fresh water in Florida.
0: Well, how about the fact that they say that they're trying to figure out which one killed the woman so that they can decide which one to put down? Do you want to put like a 12-foot alligator back into the water? I mean, does that make sense? Why don't you just take them both out?
1: Don't they have, like, an overpopulation of alligators?
0: Yes.
1: So just kill them both. You catch two, you kill two.
0: Right. Especially when they're that big.
1: Right. Florida woman claims cocaine found in her butt after arrest must have been from intimate encounter. A Florida woman picked up an extra felony charge when she wildly tried
0: to... Is she a member of the Democrat Socialists of America? This sounds like a DSA type of escapade.
1: That's a Florida man with cocaine found in his butt. Florida woman, she tried to smuggle nearly 4 grams of cocaine into a county jail through her, quote, jail purse. Brevard County Sheriff's Office deputies arrested Reagan Cox, 30, on Saturday for resisting arrest during a traffic stop.
0: Her name is Cox.
1: Go ahead.
0: And,
1: yep.
0: Yeah. Oh, and it was...
3: Crazy.
0: Okay.
1: When she arrived at the Brevard County Jail, staff noticed something abnormal with Cox's lower region.
0: They're making a judgment like that? How dare they make a judgment that there was something abnormal?
1: Corrections deputies escorted Cox to a changing room where she attempted to shield her buttocks with her hand. When staff removed her hand, a baggie dropped to the floor containing 3.8 grams of cocaine.
0: Wow, there was a lot.
1: Cox denied knowing about the coke and told deputies that someone must have placed it there during an intimate encounter. She seen Hunter Biden lately? She received an additional charge for bringing contraband into a detention facility.
0: Was she Ukrainian?
1: I don't know.
0: Did she take MasterCard?
1: Folks, if not realizing that someone left cocaine in your jail purse is not good enough reminder to not do drugs, then I don't know what is, clinched the sheriff's office statement.
0: Someone at 919, how many shoes can you make with a 12-foot alligator? Not as many as you can make with a 13-foot alligator. The other one was 13 feet. Do they still make alligator shoes? I don't think they do anymore, do they? Isn't that prohibited?
1: I'm not sure. And this is from The Villages. Relationship overheats when new man friend refuses to unplug fan.
0: New man friend. How old was new man friend?
1: He was 41.
0: Wow.
1: And
0: that's young for The Villages.
1: Only been dating about a week. A short-lived Summerfield romance lost its cool late Monday night after a dispute over strict household rules and too many electric fans led to a woman's arrest. Catherine Marie Miskowit was arrested by Marion County Sheriff's deputies on a charge of domestic battery after an argument over her roommate's appliance usage quickly escalated. According to the arrest report, Miskowit and the male victim had dated for about a week earlier in the month. Though the romantic spark fizzled out quickly, the man continued to live with Miskowit, sleeping on the couch in her living room. However, before he moved in, Miskowit laid down the law, setting a rigid list of house rules for him to abide by, which apparently included a strict one-fan-at-a-time policy. The living arrangement reached a boiling point.
0: This is why the romance didn't work out. You know, there's always... How many romances have been ended by fan disputes?
1: Too many to count. Just before midnight, when Miskowit realized her ex beau was actively violating the mandate by plugging in multiple fans. When he refused to listen to her demands, Miskowit marched into the living room and unplugged one of the offending appliances herself. In response, the man pulled out his cell phone and began recording her for, quote, court purposes. Miskowit told deputies she didn't appreciate being filmed in her pajamas, so she snatched the phone right out of his hands in an attempt to delete the footage. The victim told deputies that during the struggle over the fans and the phone, Miskowit pushed him.
0: He was alcohol involved in this lover's quarrel?
1: Does not denote the use of alcohol. He was able to provide deputies with video footage, which clearly showed Miskowit unplugging a fan, him defiantly plugging it back in, and her marching over to snatch the device from his grasp. She was taken into custody and booked at the Marion County Jail, where she was initially held without bond.
0: Did you ever hear of a Worcester State representative known as John Spuds Benienda?
1: I think I would remember hearing somebody named Spuds Benyenda.
0: Yeah, he was named after Spuds McKenzie because right. he was a Bud Light drinker back in the day, and he came back, and he and his wife got into a dispute over TV late at night in the days when people watched TV together. And he wrapped the cord, tried to wrap the cord around her her neck. Yeah. I've always wanted to see these, not up close and personal, but I always wondered if there was a Spuds Benyenda cell at the Worcester County Jail because he spent the night there. There have been a lot of Worcester County reps that have been incarcerated and
1: I don't
0: various
1: doubt it.
0: Politicians.
1: We'll get to the winners after the break.
0: All right. 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

0: Maui Carr is back.
1: By the way, a story this morning, not so funny, but not funny at all, actually. A commercial truck driver from Brockton. Brockton is the place where they want to call out the National Guard to take care of the riots and shootings
2: after
1: that are going
2: FIFA
1: on.
2: Shooting, after the FIFA,
1: FIFA celebrations with people being randomly shot. Sorry about that hat. But a commercial truck driver from Brockton is being held on a $700,000 bail after a fiery crash with a tractor trailer in Pennsylvania that killed a state trooper and sent the other driver to the hospital.
2: Is this one of the Singh brothers again?
1: No, this is a different kind of brother, but I think there may be some breaking news on his status later tonight, I'm told. So keep an eye out for that.
2: All right, these are the winners of Police Blotter Facts Friday. Resident of the Villages arrested after
1: another one.
2: There's
1: a crime wave going on down there, much like every other week.
2: After anatomically incorrect bulge found in underwear.
3: Normalize the bulge. We are normalizing the bulge.
2: Elizabeth Ann Anklam, 31, of the village of Silver Lake, was arrested Tuesday after a traffic stop. Trouble began when an officer spotted an SUV stopped in traffic and noticed the front seat passenger wasn't wearing a seatbelt. During the stop, the officer reported the distinct odor of marijuana and then found a roach. But the real surprise came when officers conducted a search of Anklam's person. According to the arrest affidavit, a female officer noticed an object in the front of Anklam's pants that was not anatomically correct. Upon further investigation, the officer retrieved...
1: Who is she to make this? How do we know she wasn't gender fluid?
2: The officer retrieved a small plastic baggie containing a crystallized substance hidden in Anklam's underwear.
1: How dare they?
2: Tested positive for methamphetamine.
3: Women can have bulges, and that's okay.
2: And our final winner, pilot bitten by bat after swarm invades his Sheraton hotel room, costing him over $100,000 for rabies shots.
1: $100,000 for rabies shots?
2: That's what they're claiming in the lawsuit. The commercial aviator, whose name's being withheld, was staying at the Sheraton Denver Downtown Hotel August 29th last year while in town working for a work training.
1: Was this in Las Vegas or Transylvania?
2: Denver. And I guess there was a hole in the AC unit that was large enough for a bat to climb through. There were several of them. I saw them flying around. He didn't realize he had been bitten until he got
1: Bela Lugosi's shadow leaving the room.
2: I want to take your plane to Cuba. The exhausted dad fell asleep, later woke to see a single bat. He's suing for $100,000.
1: Happy Independence Day, everybody. I'm Howie Carr.
4: I am Batman.
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10: Tonight, expect partly cloudy skies with very warm and humid conditions and a low temperature of 72 degrees. Tomorrow will be partly sunny and hot with temperatures reaching up to 96 degrees, close to the record high of 97 degrees set back in 1949. Tomorrow night will be mainly clear with warm and humid weather persisting and a low temperature of 71 degrees. For Blueberry Broadcasting, I'm AccuWeather meteorologist Jason Caterina.
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11: He's here. He's here. Now, broadcasting from the underground command post, deep in the bowels of a hidden bunker, somewhere under the brick and steel of a nondescript building, we've once again made contact with our leader, Mark Levin.

0: of the Declaration. If you're a Marxist and an Islamist, you can't. Because your ideology is not about, it's not about the founding of America. It's not about the Declaration and the principles that undergird it. But you're more than happy to regurgitate the list of the problems that they presented to the king, because that's what it's all about, you see. Not these fundamental principles, no, no. Fundamental beliefs and values, no, we're rejecting those. It's about all the problems you want to raise with society and government. That's the focus. Not long thereafter, another president, Coolidge, a great, great president, he gave a speech almost at the exact same spot as Woodrow Wilson, in front of Independence Hall, about the Declaration of Independence. And he basically condemned Wilson and condemned what Wilson said. And Coolidge said, these are not old ideas. These are not ideas just for one generation of Americans. These are universal. These are ideas that should exist in perpetuity. They go back to Aristotle. They go back to Locke. They're not to be dismissed for some kind of a new ideology. This is our founding belief system, the Declaration of Independence. So Coolidge basically used the opportunity to straighten out Wilson. When Barack Obama spoke, he did the same thing Wilson did. Because, you know, they all, with their little cheat sheets, they see what the prior Marxists have said. The Declaration of Independence is the most concise, substantive, ingenious statement of who we are as a people. The problem for the Marxists, for the Islamists, for the fascists, is that in order to embrace the Declaration of Independence, you must condemn them. This is why I've written in two books, and I've stated here over and over again, and others have regurgitated what I've said long time ago, that these ideologies that came out of Marx, that came out of the American Marxists, that come out of these Islamists, are utterly incompatible with Americanism. That's why their candidates now openly trash our country and seek to destroy it. More when I return.
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0: The majority of Democrats say they would vote for a democratic socialist, and they view socialism favorably. If we don't do something about these colleges and universities, we're never going to recover from this. Also, we're importing people who believe these foreign ideologies. And this is what the Democrat Party wants. Once again, the last book I wrote is called On Power. They're about power. They're not about the Declaration, the Constitution, capitalism. Because keep something in mind. You and I don't believe in a powerful central government. That's why I reject some of the things J.D. says and some of these others say. These so-called nationalists, populists. No. No. There are guardrails in our system. Guardrails. 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
0: Mm-hmm. Faster. Okay. I just decided today was a good day to get into some of these things, given July 4th is right upon us. This is July 2nd. We will not be here tomorrow. So this is the last time I'm talking to you before July 4th. And this is a very exciting period to me, 250 years. But it's also a very grave situation that we're in right now. Some people blow this off. They say you're overreacting and say, no, you're not. We're facing threats and enemies we've never faced like this before, certainly not in an organized fashion. The Democrat Party is led by weasels and quislings and weaklings, and so that party is doomed. And you listen to these candidates. Some of them are 29 years old. They're failed lawyers. They've accomplished nothing. AOC accomplished nothing. Got this guy in Maine who accomplished nothing. He's a horrid human being. Got this guy in New Jersey. Literally was working with a blind sheik. Stunning. Shocking. You've got individuals who support Hamas and other terror groups running for office and winning the Democrat primaries. Now, there's not a lot we Republicans can do about Democrat primaries. But we have to make sure when it comes to the general elections, we do everything humanly possible to stop these people. Or we will lose our country. They've tried everything. Open borders. That's why this birthright citizenship decision. Listen, ignore the buffoons, some of whom claim to be conservative. What's the big deal? We'll pass legislation. It doesn't work that way. This is a singularly disastrous decision. Disastrous because the court majority was cowardly. They knew what jurisdiction meant back then. We know what it means today. Nobody contemplated illegal aliens having children in this country who would be citizens. Nobody. I don't care if they write 100 pages or 1,000 pages to try and make the case. There is no case to be made. We're up against these Islamists. We're up against these communists. They don't play by the rules. They use our system to destroy our system. I fear that apart from a handful of individuals, we don't know how to fight back. And so we dismiss it. Country goes through cycles and phases. No, excuse me. Don't acquiesce to this. More when I return.
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9: He once represented his country. Now he's charged with defacing a national monument. I'm Lisa Lacerra, Fox News. A former U.S. Olympian is charged with a felony after prosecutors say he vandalized the Lincoln Memorial reflecting pool.
10: David Hearn, a former Olympic canoe racer, is charged with a felony count of destruction of government property, accused by U.S. Attorney Jeanine Pirro of intentionally ripping part of the painted blue liner from the renovated reflecting pool last month.
11: National Park Service employees observed Hearn actually forcefully and violently pulling up and removing the bottom liner with both hands.
10: Hearn says he reached into the pool to examine coating already peeled and briefly touched a chunk still attached to the pool. If convicted, the felony can carry a 10-year prison sentence.
9: Fox's Jared Halpern at the White House. A steamy holiday weekend for millions of Americans from the Midwest to the Northeast, the nation's capital, under a heat warning.
12: And D.C. isn't alone. Nearly 200 million Americans battling temperatures north of 90 degrees through the holiday weekend. It's shaping up to be the hottest 4th of July in the Northeast and, of course, across the Mid-Atlantic states in more than a decade.
9: Fox Weather's Michael Estime on the National Mall. AAA says just over 72 million people expected to travel this 4th of July weekend.
13: So even though airfare is higher, gas prices are higher than they were a year ago, that is not stopping people from getting out there. Folks at AAA say most people are going to drive this Independence Day, just over 61 million, with another roughly 6 million catching a flight.
9: Fox Business's Grady Trimble in Chicago. A grand jury indicts Louisiana's attorney general in a fight over changes to the local courts. 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
2: VOM weather from the Hammond Lumber Company Weather Desk.
23: Tonight, expect partly cloudy skies with very warm and humid conditions and a low temperature of 72 degrees. Tomorrow will be partly sunny and hot with temperatures reaching up to 96 degrees, close to the record high of 97 degrees set back in 1949. Tomorrow night will be mainly clear with warm and humid weather persisting and a low temperature of 71 degrees. For Blueberry Broadcasting, I'm AccuWeather meteorologist Jason Caterina.
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0: Hello, America. 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Our number, 877-381-3811, 877-381-3811. To kind of continue where we left off, you've heard of people saying, I'm a nationalist, I'm a populist, right? What does that mean? I put America first. No, that's not what it means. If you put America first, you're a patriot. You believe in Americanism. What is nationalism, populism? First of all, we're a republic, right? We're not a democracy. And that's a good thing. Because we don't want people voting on our property rights, do we? We don't want people voting on whether we can keep our income, do we? No. Remember our declaration we talked about in the first hour? We have rights that belong to us, given to us by God. People don't get the vote and take them away or alter them and so forth and so on. So I don't know what populism actually means. It was a word that was used in the late 1800s by socialists. populists. Now, what's a nationalist? Again, there's some confusion there. It's not about Americanism, America first, a nationalist. We have a federal system, right? We have states, states' rights, local rights. You and I don't want an all-powerful central government, do we? Well, if we do, that's not the Constitution, is it?

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0: In the period of about 1910, 1911 or so, Theodore Roosevelt was America's preeminent progressive political leader, a dynamo. And this new nationalism he talked about, we always give new labels to these things. They sound very cool. I'm a nationalist populist. Until you go back and research what it is. It's the language of the socialists. When you say more Hamiltonian than Milton Friedman, it's very interesting because Hamilton, as I've pointed out to you now, let me put it this way, Jefferson and Madison were repulsed by Hamilton as time went on before he died from the duel. And they felt that he double-crossed the states because he supported the Constitution and then he supported an interpretation of the Constitution that many of the most left-wing justices would support. I'm not putting him down, I'm explaining history. Hamilton's perspective, by the way, won the day early on. And this is typically the case. You know, those of us who fight for limited government, individual freedom, economic freedom, and so forth, we're always on defense. We're always on defense because most people don't understand liberty because they've never experienced the opposite. And so they figure it'll always be here, even if they vote for a socialist or a communist or whatever it is. And it's not the case. Reagan explained it, others explained it, it's one generation away from being eliminated. That's why when you go online and you say people say, calm down, everything's fine, nobody's hyper. But people who see clearly understand what's at stake. And it's not a time to, quote-unquote, calm down. It's a time to engage. Engage. That's the whole point. The other side is engaged in destroying our society. And that's the truth. Let's see here. Between the 23rd of August and the 11th of September this year, 1910, Mr. Roosevelt made a journey of nearly 5,500 miles. In the course of that journey, he gave addresses in 14 states. The audiences which gathered at the meetings, which had been arranged in advance, numbered certainly a third of a million. And it goes on. If an unprejudiced, thoughtful American who had left this country in 1895 and spent 15 years in a remote region away from all news of the world had returned in the summer of 1910, he would, within a few days of his arrival, have been impressed with the change that had taken place in a public opinion and even in the public point of view. Again, this is from 1910. When he left, public opinion was hard, that is when Roosevelt did, rather sordid, decidedly materialistic. Very placent. Now, I want to remind you, it's my recollection that Marx died in the 1850s, give or take. So this was about a half a century after Marx died. Roosevelt was well aware of who Marx was, as was Wilson, as were all these so-called progressives, or I call them, as you know, American Marxists. And, see if I can get deeper into this with you. So this idea of centralized government, centralized economic decisions, it's not a new idea. It's just a bad idea. You know, this thing about the Constitution. It was Woodrow Wilson who wrote and said, the Constitution is like the human body. All the organs have to work together. Government's like a human body. All the organs have to work together. This so-called separation of power, separation of human organs, will kill us. The human body, whether the individual or the society, can't function with separation of power this way. Of course, he was wrong. I'll be right back. You know, I used to think a mattress was just furniture until I got my ghost bed made right here in America. 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I mean, I noticed the difference right away. If you're waking up stiff, tossing and turning, sleeping hot, even reaching for a pain reliever before bed, hoping tonight will be different, that's not aging. 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And here's another thing I love about Ghost Bed. 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